0: you know, perhaps the most important position, right? Goaltending. It's the same. Neither of these goalies, or there's three basically, if Colorado uses two. But we're going with Wedgewood tonight. He doesn't have that much playoff experience. Carter Hart, this is just his second opportunity to be a guy in the playoffs, and he's doing it for John Tortorella's squad so far. So while there's a lot of experience that does negate each other, I think also the lack of somewhat experience in net and goal equalizes each other just as much.
1: These are two teams that met three times in the regular season. Colorado would take two of the three meetings between the two. But when you get to this point in the season, regular season series mean anything?
0: Nothing. Absolutely nothing. Because who's in, who's out, who's playing. You know, regular season is 82 one-game series. You know what I mean? Every game you're preparing for another team and another team and another team. Now you're in a series like this. The stakes are so much higher. Injury factors probably even greater. And it's a seven-game, the potential seven-game. All right, where are we going to go with this? What are we going to learn from game one to go to game two? Can we counteract that? I don't put much stock, if any, in the regular season series for this one.
1: We always talk about rest or rust this time of year. It's been 7 days for the Colorado Avalanche since they closed out Minnesota in the second round. It's been 6 days for the Vegas Golden Knights since they eliminated the Anaheim Ducks. Once again,
0: equal.
1: A situation that negates itself?
0: I think so. Absolutely. And because both teams also were waiting to see how one of their superstars is going to be. Turns out neither can play, and no Stone and no Makar, as we've already detailed at length. I don't think it matters at all. And mind you, given the craziness of this regular season, with how, you know, the condensed schedule and how difficult it was, this year it feels to me teams are handling rest better than they have before. They needed the rest given how the bodies and the mind were absolutely drained during this Olympic season schedule.
1: Jared Bednar, addressing the media earlier today, talked about the preparation for these series and how much work goes into the deep dive in preparing for an opponent. That's all said and done. It is here. It is now. It is game one of the Stanley Cup Western Conference Final between the Colorado Avalanche and the Vegas Golden Knights from Ball Arena in Denver. You're listening to Game 1 of the Western Conference Final on Sports USA.
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1: A much anticipated matchup that many expected. The Western Conference Final in the Stanley Cup playoffs tonight. Game one from Ball Arena in Denver between the Colorado Avalanche and the Vegas Golden Knights. Two teams who have been there, done that, and are hoping to do it again. In an effort to do so, a win in game one goes a long way. And with that in mind, Billy Jaffe, my broadcast partner, what are your keys to tonight's game?
0: Well, we'll start with the home team, the Colorado Avalanche. Sounds kind of cliche, but I wouldn't change much if I'm them. I would run the lines. Now, granted, the top guys play more. The obviously, MacKinnon and his line with Natchez and Landeskog play a lot. But run the four lines as much, because the Kadri and Drury line have been really good for them. They have 19 of the 21 players, Johnny, that have dressed in the playoffs. Skaters have recorded at least a point. That, I mean, everybody's contributing. So use that depth. is a wear down factor. Use that as a weapon and keep going after. The other thing is this, the power play, which was 17% during the regular season, is now clicking at 25% here. I know no
1: Kel McCarr. What took them so long?
0: Well, it's a good question. They have six power play goals here in the playoffs, but if they can use it as a weapon again and get, I mean, it's like the rich get richer, right? The power play gets going even more. Oh, and by the way, they also get Altteri Lehkonen back in the lineup too. So they lose McCarr, but they get him and that helps. But keep doing the same stuff. Vegas. And we talked to John Tortorella before the game. The coach was all smiles, very warm with us before the game. We asked him about finding that line between being aggressive, because they've been offensively great all playoffs, and he's been his head coach, but also respecting this fast Avalanche team that he's playing. He says, no doubt about it, we got to have some patience to our game. But there is a fine line there, meaning you can't be too patient because then you're backing up. On the other hand, you can't be over-aggressive. Find that right time to giddy and go. Make it happen. This is a pretty good offensive club, John, when they get going. If they can do that, but read the plays and don't allow the transitional opportunities to happen from the Colorado Avalanche and control their speed. Vegas has got to be aware of this team speed of Colorado. Otherwise, they're going to be in trouble.
1: Much has been made of dealing with speed in these playoffs, especially for the Vegas Golden Knights. Consider their journey.
0: Yep.
1: They opened against a young and fast Utah Mammoth team. They got down in that series, 2-1, before rallying to come back and win it in 6 games. The Anaheim Ducks, another young, fast team. That series was 2-2 through 4 games, and they would win the final 2 games, games 5 and 6. That's how they got here.
0: But neither of them are Colorado.
1: Neither of those teams are the speed of the Colorado Avalanche. But something to watch, Billy, is the fact that early in both of those series, there was a little bit of a feeling out process, and Vegas didn't handle it as well as they did later in those series.
0: Well, that's their maturity. That's their experience. They're able to get through it, work through it. And again, I go, that's the beauty of a series. You may not be perfect early on, but you make some adjustments, you figure things out, and Vegas has got a very, very smart hockey IQ and a great defensive structure that helps them as the series goes on.
1: We mentioned some players missing from both teams' respective lineups. With that in mind, that means there are changes on both sides. And with that, we go to the third member of our broadcast team. Down at ice level is Steve Goldstein.
4: Yeah, John, as the Avalanche come out onto the ice, last out just in front of me, Nathan MacKinnon. Those changes on the blue line, as you mentioned, without Kale McCarr. So Sam Alinsky, at least to start the game, will be next to the veteran, Devon Toews. Malinsky, he can skate and move the puck. Then we'll get the Game 5 overtime hero from last series, Brett Kulak. And you talk about a veteran along with Brett Burns. And then Jack DeShawn will go with Josh Manson. Now, in that clincher against Minnesota last week, you know, Jared Bednar, you guys spoke about him. He's not afraid to use 5 defensemen, and he'll probably rotate them quite a bit without Kale McCarr. Interesting note, John, as we start this series, the last 2 months, 20 games played, Vegas and Colorado, exact same record. They're both 15-4-1. Crowd's ready. We're ready for game one.
1: Yeah, it's a great point, Goldie. And on the Vegas side of things, they get Braden McNabb back on defense. Remember, McNabb was ejected, given a game misconduct for a major penalty for boarding in Game 5 against Anaheim. He was then subsequently given a game suspension, so he didn't play in Game 6. Dylan Coughlin will move down to the third pair for Vegas defensively, as McNabb will rejoin Shea Theodore on their top pair, and Caden Korzak is out of the Vegas lineup for this one here tonight. Both teams have made their way out onto the ice. They're standing on their respective blue lines. Everyone at Ball Arena is now on their feet as we anticipate the singing of tonight's national anthem. The lights are down, and we are just about set to go at Ball Arena for Game 1.

0: It's the Vegas Golden Knights and the Colorado Avalanche. Game one of the Western Conference Final in the Stanley Cup playoffs. Vegas 4-2 on the road so far in this postseason. Colorado a perfect 5-0 here at Ball Arena. 121 points in the regular season for Colorado on their way to not only a division title but also a President's Trophy. And 95 points for Vegas to win the Pacific Division. So separated by 26 points, the two division winners in the Western Conference. Tonight's opening faceoff is brought to you by Lowe's. Find what you need and get projects done from brands you trust at prices you'll love. Lowe's, we help, you save. The referees for tonight's game are Wes McCauley and Francis Charron. The linesmen are Ryan Gibbons and Trent Connor. The Avalanche in their home burgundy with blue shoulder piping and white numbers, and the Golden Knights in their road whites with the battleship gray pants and numbers and white helmets. Colorado will move right to left across your radio dial as we're set to begin.
1: Love the matchups. Jared Bednar going right at it with McKinnon and Eichel.
0: I don't think either of these coaches mind
1: putting
0: their stars against stars. We're underway as Colorado wins the draw. Landeskog with a little deflection deep into the Vegas zone. And Hanifin moves it from behind his own net. Quickly, Barbashev pops it into the middle and across the line. A long shot off left wing is gloved off from the stick of Dorofeev. First save of the game for Scott Wedgwood, who gets the start in net. Wedgwood, what a postseason for him. So far, 7-1 with a 2.21 goals against average and a .914 save percentage. He's opposed tonight by Carter Hart, who is 8-4 in these playoffs so far, with a 2.37 goals against average and a .917 save percentage. Both teams have gotten good goaltending, and now a face-off to the right of Wedgwood. And again, it's Eichel leaning in to take the draw for Vegas. And one clean to the corner by McKinnon. The Rocket Richard winner in the regular season with 53 goals, allowing Malinsky to send it up the right side. And now coming back is Natchez, stripped from behind by Eichel at the blue line, and the Knights keep it in the Colorado zone. Swatted ahead and up the left side, McKinnon receives it, pulls up inside the Vegas line, finds a trailing Malinsky, a lot of traffic in front as he fired it wide.
2: I feel like the last second save by Carter Hart there off the blocker. I don't know if he saw that cleanly.
0: Puck back into the Colorado zone, and Devon Taves handles it there. He plays just under 26 minutes a game in these playoffs, and he feeds it to Brock Nelson, who chips to the right corner of the Vegas zone. Airborne to the line, gloved down by the veteran Brett Burns, 41 years of age. He keeps it alive for Nelson on the left boards. His pass to the line gets across the stripe as Kulak has to retreat. Quick little regroup, and here's Arturi Lehkonen, and he missed the last two games for Colorado in this postseason with an upper body injury. He'll dump it to the right corner. Braden McNabb back in the Vegas lineup after missing the last game, lobs it to center ice, and it's a regroup for Colorado. Kulak, who played 83 regular season games this season, dumps it back into the Vegas zone, and it rattles around behind Carter Hart. Coghlan is run over behind the net, loses the puck. And up with it is Kadri. Kadri with the big hit. He feeds it to the point. And the shot by Ashan blocked down the way. Recovered by Kadri. And again, a point shot that got through. Didn't have a lot on it that time for Manson, but forces Hart to make another stop. Manson again at the right point. Dusts it off. Moves it to the corner. And Nichushkin had a little trouble with it. It was in his feet. And Coghlan for Vegas behind the net recovers. Good support from Hurdle, who circles back. And now right through the middle of the ice, Tomas Hurdle for Vegas. Throws it in over top of the net. Waving at it with the glove was Wedgwood. Vegas gets a change behind the play. Manson collects from behind the net and moves it ahead at center. Drury sidesteps a hit and gets it deep in the Vegas zone as Rasmus Anderson goes back after it. Loose puck for a moment in the right circle, but it's recovered by Noah Hanifin for Vegas, and now it's a board battle on the near side. Rimmed all the way around, and Brent Burns at the right point again keeps it in. They're just throwing pucks to the net, Billy.
2: Well, they should. I mean, the way that they forecheck is really impressive. Their speed pushes back Vegas, and then low to high plays. It's a simple game there that way, John, to get pucks through.
0: Golden Knights able to send it back into the Colorado zone, and now a regroup for Vegas, and a missed pass through the middle of the ice does not connect, forcing the puck back into the Vegas zone, and out of his crease comes Carter Hart to wrap it to the left boards. Avalanche kept it in, trying to find McKinnon driving down the center lane. That pass did not connect, and the Golden Knights will lob it back into Colorado ice. 3 minutes gone in a scoreless opening period here in game one. McKinnon with speed on right wing. Nice speed from Natchez as he enters the zone, but his shot went wide. Around it comes, and now Taves at the line, moves it to the near circle, and McKinnon just trying to steer it on net. It wasn't in his wheelhouse, didn't get a lot on it, but that turned into a changeup on Carter Hart.
2: Sure did, and you know, it was really good positioning in front of the net, though, by McNabb there, too. He blocked out his guy. He was able to find the puck. Instead of panicking, he's right there to clear it.
0: He's one of the preeminent shot blockers in the game. Back come the Avs again, and this time the shot blocked on the entry from Nicholas Waugh, the one-time Golden Knight. He was part of their Stanley Cup winning team in 2023. Went to Toronto for a little while and now to Colorado. Here's a chance in the slot for Brock Nelson, and he's knocked down as he got his shot through. Hart with a big stop. And a chance for Manson, who activates. And that's held by Carter Hart. And for the first time in the game, everybody picks a dance partner and has a little conversation. Carter Hart's been busy early.
2: Sure has. And again, I go back to the simplicity of the Colorado Avalanche game. The way that they forecheck straight line speed. It started 4 minutes ago with Kadri getting after 3 minutes ago on Coughlin, getting the puck off his stick. Now this last shift before the whistle, it's reloading from Nelson through the mid-slot area. He's going to get an opportunity. Manson then comes in off the left point. The righty defenseman is able to dance his way to the inside the part of the left face-off circle. But it's pucks in deep, low to high, get bodies to the front of the net, reload through the middle, get pucks back. Again, it's wash, rinse, repeat early on from Colorado.
0: Both of these teams talk about getting to their game. It's a different game. Vegas plays a heavier game. They want to cycle in the offensive zone. Colorado's a rush team all the way. And amazingly, as good a season as the Avs have had, at least in these playoffs, they're a -2 in goal differential in opening periods, but they're off to a fast start here tonight.
3: They are ready. Yeah, there's no...
0: Here's Kolesar behind the defense, and a point-blank save made by Wedgwood. Just looked like a quick exit of the defensive zone for the Golden Knights, and Keegan Kolesar got behind Jack Eshan. Eshan playing just his third Stanley Cup playoff game here tonight with no Cale Makar in for Colorado, and he almost coughed up the game's first goal there. Now Kolesar down low, battling with Eshan. They both fall as the puck comes to the near boards. Rasmus Anderson keeps it at the point, floats it on net, and Wedgwood is going to keep it in play. Behind the net for Josh Manson, the veteran defenseman, playing in his 71st Stanley Cup playoff game tonight, and he'll move it to the left side. Eshan moves it ahead. Product of St. Cloud State, Eshan can't get it through center. And a quick counter for Howden and Vegas as they send it right back into the Colorado zone. Howden knocks down a clearing attempt, and William Carlson with a wild shot off the right corner boards. And that sails to the far corner. Howden keeps it alive. Carlson joins him behind the net, just out of the reach of Marner. Pinching from the point, Coughlin quickly on net. Stick to side by Wedgwood. Boy, the pace is breakneck early on, isn't it, Billy?
2: Yes, it is.
0: Long lead pass for Natchez exiting the zone. Pulls up in the Vegas zone, and his drop pass is slapped away by William Carlson. Puck to the neutral zone, and both teams trying to change as the Avs dump it back in, and Ben Hutton, the 12-year vet, sets it up behind the Vegas net.
3: Very few whistles, obviously. This is what coaches and players love early on. Everybody gets involved.
0: Room through the middle of the ice, and Brandon Saad can't catch a pass at the Colorado blue line. Unable to track it down, Kulak moves it back the other way for the Avs. Parker Kelly gains the Vegas line, dishes it, and O'Connor took a big hit as he kept the puck in play, though, and now Kelly has it in the right circle. His pass to the line ricochets away from Brent Burns, who has to retreat defensively, and back the other way, Colton Sissons makes a nice centering pass and hurdle, turned away by Wedgwood. Again, a shot that didn't have a lot on it, and Wedgwood was nearly fooled by it. So both goaltenders have made some good saves, and as the puck comes to the left side of the Colorado net, Wedgwood is going to cover it up. A fast start in Denver. No score in game one of the Western Conference Final. 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Back after these local messages.
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1: 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No score here in Game 1, a little over 6 minutes in.
2: 3 shots on goal so far for Vegas. 2 of them I would call high quality. The last one, the hurdle opportunity from the slot before I went to break, actually bounced off the leg of Burns coming across, but then the left pad of Wedgwood came out, flashed, and made the save. And earlier was the breakaway where he used the left pad to save on Tegan Kolesar.
1: Face off to the left of Scott Wedgwood. And Eichel from behind the net after losing the draw recovers the puck, centers once, Black back to him. He still has it now, drifts to the left corner, threw it off the side of the net. Wedgwood held the post though, and the Avs able to clear. So both teams have taken turns here in the early going, carrying the play for a shift at a time. No scores. Natchez back to collect it below the goal line in his own zone. Vegas gets the forecheck going. Barbashev with a good hit and a loose puck up the boards out of the reach of McKinnon. Will come back to the Vegas stripe where Hanifin handles it, and both teams go for changes. Noah Hanifin retreats. 6 assists in these playoffs so far for Hanifin. Former Calgary Flame and Carolina Hurricane goes through the middle of the ice, but his pass intercepted by Manson, who sends the Avs the other way. Dumped in, and Arturi Lehkonen in on the forecheck now for the Avs. Board battle in behind Carter Hart. 5 different players digging for it. It comes loose. Howden trying to pop it into the middle, but Kulak kept it in for Colorado. Brock Nelson, the longtime Islander, swings it down low. Lehkonen takes a hit, keeps the puck alive up the boards. Manson throws a forearm shiver as he works it up the boards to keep it alive. And Nelson with a chance from outside the top of the circle, juggled for a moment by Hart, who covers up.
2: Nelson's second shot of this game, and we're not even 8 minutes in. The result of some really good forecheck. It is started by number 42, Josh Manson, on the right side. I love how aggressive, controlled aggressive the defenders are in the offensive zone for the Colorado Avalanche. That allows, and I use the term reload, for them to take place. Like, so Nick Waugh comes back to the middle of the ice. So important, the element of how you reload, how you back pressure in your offensive zone. If you go wide, you lose pucks in the middle. Waugh comes to the middle, he gets it, and then he dishes it over to the left side where Nelson was in that lane. He gets a shot from inside the left faceoff circle. No goal as Hart comes out to make the save.
1: After yet another 30-goal campaign in the regular season, Nelson just 2 goals so far and 3 points in these playoffs. But boy, does he look good early on here. We got a long pass at the blue line, trying to glove it down. The Golden Knights are offside.
2: And it's a good point. He's looked good, and he's been impactful for them. He's won just under 50% of his faceoffs. I mean, this is a guy who's one of the 3 finalists for the Selke. And the way that he plays and the support that he gives and the little things that he does, when you talk to the coaching staff, you talk to other players about it, they're effusive with the praise, because he's the kind of guy, even though, yeah, you want him to contribute offensively, and he will, trust me, he will, he helps set everything else up and lets everybody else do their thing.
1: Well, as you point out, the Selke is a defensive award, so you're not necessarily always looking at the offensive numbers there. But Nelson
7: year in, year out, has been a great producer over the last 5 years.

0: inside the Vegas zone. Rasmus Anderson stands over him as he tries to get back on his skates. In comes Brandon Saad for Vegas, trying to dig it loose. Jack Drury is there, but it's the 16-year veteran Saad who wins the puck and chips it the other way. Sissons back for Saad in front, and penalty coming up to Colorado on the back check. And they will touch up on the centering pass, and the first power play of the series will go Vegas' way.
1: It's going to be against Brent Burns for a hook. This is all, though, the catalyst of this is the nice little soft chip pass.
2: Colorado number 84, minor penalty for hooking.
1: It's a soft chip pass. Saw it, putting it into space off the left wing wall, just outside or right around the offensive blue line. And then Saw it, can't get by Burns. Burns was there, the great defenseman. He has help in Kulak coming back, taking Sissons. But the problem is, Saad, if he gets by Burns, could have gotten a pass back from Sissons from the left side. Burns absolutely puts a stick into the midsection. It's a clear, easy call for the officials to make the first penalty of the Western Conference Final.
0: Yeah, Saad just came into the Vegas playoff lineup the last three games in the second round against Anaheim. 25.7% in these playoffs, Vegas on the power play, and off the faceoff, Colorado possesses. And Nelson trying to send Nichushkin the other way shorthanded, can't connect at the blue line.
1: Pavel Dorofeev is enormous on the power play for this Vegas Golden Knight team. Enormous.
0: 20 power play goals in the regular season. That was second in the National Hockey League. And Dorofeev has it now up the right side. Marner and he keep it alive. Theodore slides it across. Eichel turns his back to the defense, makes his way below the goal line in the left corner. Back to the line for Theodore. Theodore has a power play goal in these playoffs. Now to Eichel, top of the left circle. His pass deflected away, but Marner recovers it. Loose in the corner, and Taves for Colorado moves it up the wall, and it's whipped out by Nichushkin. So the first 45 seconds of the Vegas power play spent chasing the puck back in their own zone and trying to set up. They'll do the same again as Hanifin starts from behind his own net. Eichel trails and carries through the logo, now to the right side, gains the line. Little give and go, doesn't connect, but Hurdle keeps it alive. Quick puck movement. Dorofeev hit the side of the net as he was trying to just recover possession of the puck. Rolled it towards the net. Now Marner is pinned to the boards. Eichel centers, and his pass to the near circle went right through Dorofeev and all the way back into the Vegas zone.
1: Eichel just had to sauce it just a little bit more because of the defender in between them, and Dorofeev couldn't time it perfectly. Otherwise, he probably would have had an opportunity to score glove side.
0: Eichel leads these playoffs with 14 assists. A half dozen of them have come on the power play. Vegas regains the zone, and now the puck knocked down by the high stick of Devon Taves. And as he touches it next, that will stop play. 24 seconds left in the penalty to Burns. 9:21 to go in a scoreless first period here in Denver.
1: What makes Pavel Dorofeev so deadly when he's out there? First of all, he knows how to stay away from the pile, from the fracas. He gets a lot of pucks. He's a one-timer from that right faceoff circle. But the other thing is this, his accuracy. He is excellent. He puts it off the post inside just so well. And he's got, it's not the heaviest shot, but it's a quick release. And again, the accuracy of it is what is key to it. And it is, you know, you got such a finite amount. These goalies are so good when they move laterally. You got a finite amount. You got a half a second to beat them. Dorofeev seems to have that ability, Johnny. The timing and, again, the ability where he wants to put the puck is excellent.
0: He's got some good people getting him the puck, too. When you
1: doesn't
0: talk
1: hurt
0: about the Eichels and the Marners of the world, talking earlier this week, they said you never see him shoot the puck in the middle of the net. To your point, he's always picking a corner, why he scored 37 goals in the regular season. Three of his nine postseason goals have been on the power play, but Vegas unable to control the zone again as they enter the Colorado zone.
1: Manson
0: and
1: with
0: sent the length of the ice. The penalty is over. Burns will step out of the box, and the Avs are full strength. Vegas able to regain the zone. Howden out of the corner, trying to center, can't connect with Barbashev. A bouncing puck that comes loose, and the Avs have it. Burns, who joins the play, skates out of the zone and angles it in. He did not get center red, however. The backside linesman called icing, but up the ice, the other linesman waved it off.
1: Generous.
0: So Dowd for Vegas chips it into the Colorado zone. Back to get it, Gabe Landeskog, their longtime captain, now in his 11th year wearing the C, and he'll carry it back through center. Across the line on left wing, goes wide. Still possesses behind the net. Tried to center that one off the stick of Carter Hart. Loose to the far boards. McNabb can't clear it past Landeskog. Dowd comes over. Vegas' fourth line out right now, and the puck is hoisted from the defensive zone over the glass and out of play. And the officials discuss it, but that is off a deflection, so no penalty, and we'll step aside.

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0: 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The Colorado Avalanche and Vegas Golden Knights are scoreless. I'm going to ask you this throughout this broadcast because it's Game 1 of the series. Who do you think is getting to their game sooner, and what you've seen, who do you like so far? It's been pretty even.
10: That's the answer. Each have had moments. You said it a few minutes ago. Each team has had a few minutes of where they kind of control things. It started Colorado, then Vegas got better.
0: Golden Knights into the Colorado zone here. Shea Theodore with a shot from the left point, and that's grabbed off by Scott Wedgwood.
11: Scott Wedgwood, as you mentioned, had an awesome playoff so far. He had a great regular season, too. 45 games played, Johnny. That was a career high for him. His previous career high, 37. I mean, this is a guy that until recently, and I mean recently as in a few years, you know, was a career backup. And he now starts fighting.
0: Some would use the term journeyman, even.
11: Fair enough.
0: This is his fifth different stop.
11: I know. He had three teams in 1 year.
0: Yeah.
11: You know, so, but to his credit, he has run with it, and he's not paid as nearly as much, $3 million, over $3 million, less than his partner Blackwood. And this is a guy, though, that I love his compete. He's not a traditional 6'3", 6'4", goalie that's going to block a lot, has some athleticism. No, he's a little over 6 foot. He moves real well laterally. He's got a lot of movement at times here, but I love his compete level.
0: Wedgwood led the league in goals against average and save percentage. He was third in shutouts. I mean, a candidate for the Vezina, in my mind. Here come the Golden Knights, and Hurdle with a shot off the left side blocker to side by Wedgwood, right on cue. McNabb tries to go D-to-D. His pass was nearly intercepted by Lehkonen, and as it comes to center, the Golden Knights will whip it in and go for a change. Devon Taves is there to pick it up.
11: I look at that play that McNabb plays, and I know that's not traditionally patience, but I go back to what Tortorella told us before the game. You got to have patience. You can't give free plays like that. It was close to being a breakaway for Colorado, that McNabb pass across the blue line.
0: Colorado unable to get it through the neutral zone, and William Karlsson in behind the Colorado net, trying to bank it off the back of the goal to himself, keeps it alive. Marner pitchforks a backhander towards the net and gets it back from Karlsson. Oh, through traffic, Wedgwood able to make the stop. Howden was trying to screen in front. Howden has it again as the Golden Knights keep it alive on his backhand, circles high in the zone, throws it to the open wing, and that'll be taken back the other way by Ross Colton, former University of Vermont standout who won a Stanley Cup with Tampa Bay, unable to work it through center. But Vegas ices the puck from their own blue line, and the faceoff will come all the way back into the Golden Knights zone.
11: So a couple minutes ago, we talked about the importance of Brock Nelson for what he does. How about what Big Bill, Sir William Karlsson, does for the Vegas Golden Knights, what he means to this team? He hasn't played a lot this year due to, you know, in fact, till the playoffs at all because of an injury. Just six games in the playoffs so far, has three assists in that time. But you see the movement of that line along with Marner and Howden, how well he manages the middle of the ice right there. He and Marner did an interchange. They worked the puck well. He's an instrumental part of this team's success if they're going to have some in this series, Johnny.
0: When he first came into the lineup, game one in the second round against Anaheim, he was centering the third line. John Tortorella immediately put him up on that second line, and I think it was a game changer where Vegas is concerned playing with Howden, who's having a great playoff, and Marner, who was playing center before that, and the Golden Knights have found a lot of offense since Carlson missed 68 games in the regular season due to a lower body injury and did not play in the first round against Utah.
11: He's got offside calls
0: offside against Colorado.
11: Carlson has such high hockey IQ that he can play with Mitch Marner, and Howden becomes the energy. He becomes that straight line speed guy out there.
0: And at 33 years of age, he's still fast. 5:59 left in the first period. No score between Vegas and Colorado. You're listening to Game 1 of the Western Conference Final on Sports USA. We'll be back after these local messages.
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0: 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A full house. Game one of the Western Conference Final. Game two will be here on Friday night before the series shifts back to Sin City for Sunday and Tuesday games 3 and 4. Golden Knights win the faceoff in the neutral zone. Kolesar takes a bump as he tries to catch up with the pass up the right boards into the Vegas zone. He and Ashan continue to come together. The tail of the tape goes Kolesar's way as the two of them still dig for the puck directly behind the Colorado net. Dug loose by Cole Smith, who rims it around the boards. First to it is Jack Drury, but he can't get it out. Smith keeps it in, walks to the high slot. Cole Smith with a shot that sails over top of the net. He gets it back on the far boards, intercepting the clear by Brent Burns. Dowd gloves it down for Coughlin at the line. His shot purposely goes wide as he didn't have a shooting lane. Good job coming out to take that away by Lekkonen, who slaps it ahead and speed for Logan O'Connor the other way. He hit the goalpost. He went back against the grain as he cut to the high slot. And I think a lot of folks at Ball Arena, Billy, thought that was in the net.
11: Can't say I disagree with him, but I saw it right away. What a nice pull-up, and he used the defenseman, Theodore, just enough of a screen there. The quick release from the mid-slot beat the goaltender to the blocker's side.
0: We were just talking about William Carlson, who missed 68 games due to a lower body injury. Off-season hip surgery for O'Connor. He missed the first 69 games this year for the Abs, who go offside on the re-entry into the zone.
11: Had a long talk with Logan this morning, and it was so frustrating what he went through, because they really didn't know what it was. Once he came back skating, they thought that he had pulled his hamstring, but it was more than that. They couldn't figure it out. He had to visit multiple states and had to go out of the country, in fact, to Germany to visit specialists over there to finally
10: get better. And eventually he did, but for a long time, it was incredibly frustrating for him, and he didn't know when he would be able to get back. He is a huge part of this team because of the straight line emphasis he brings to their third and fourth line.
0: I don't know that a lot of fans understand or even recognize the fact that when a player's out that long or when he's not available to the team, they're not around their teammates. It can be a very lonely existence, and Logan talked about that this morning as well at the media availability, because you can kind of be on an island when you're rehabbing for that long.
10: The best thing that happened to him, because you're absolutely right about that, John, is that they had a baby son, Brooks, born in November, and he said that helped me get through the tough times.
0: Habs control back in their own zone, pass ahead for Landeskog off his stick. He is absolutely stopped at the line by Braden McNabb. And possession now for Vegas. Dorofeev up the right side. Stick handles his way to the middle in the neutral zone. Trying to feed Barbashev, who just taps it deep into the Colorado zone. McKinnon back to reverse it quickly as Colorado wants to exit the zone. Landeskog fails to clear, though. Nice job by Shea Theodore to hold the zone. Rims it all the way around to the right side. And Devon Taves takes a hit. He was unable to clear. Malinsky goes off the boards and out. Malinsky undrafted out of Cornell. What a year he had. 8 goals and 40 points. And he earned himself a nice new contract in the process. Down to 3:25 to go in a scoreless first period as the Golden Knights get it in right on goal. Wedgwood keeps it in play for Kulak. His pass up the right boards will skitter back into Vegas ice, and Hutton under duress trying to get to it. All kinds of pressure, can't get to the puck, and from the side of the net in a sharp angle, Carter Hart forced to keep it out. Well, that's the speed of the Avalanche on display there. Now Nichushkin tips it back into the Vegas zone. The big man gets a piece of it, keeping it alive for Nazem Kadri. Kadri, bad angle, threw it on net, and Hart makes the save. He's nowhere to go with it, so he'll just cover it up.
10: Yeah, the way that both teams have been aggressive along the wall, I like what defensemen have done to help keep some plays alive. And I like the way that they've gotten support, and both teams have supported their D on their pinches. It goes back to being in control. It goes back to reading plays well. But I think what both teams really do with their defensemen is they read the plays, they shrink the zone, and then they're not afraid to activate right away. But you can't activate unless you have back pressure coming back from a forward. And both teams so far in this period have had that.
0: Shots are 10-5 in favor of the Golden Knights. Should I read anything into that, Billy?
10: No, not too much. Although they did, I think they've had a little bit more offensive zone time, you know, overall possession time, as the period definitely has gone on, than Colorado. So that's and they haven't hesitated. You mentioned that one time that Carlson flung the puck from the half wall. They're just willing to put pucks on net.
0: Yeah, both teams have been willing to do that. Here's McKinnon coming off the wall, cuts to the top of the blue and goes careening over. Excuse me, it was O'Connor. Goes careening over Carter Hart, who has the puck underneath him. Yeah, I've liked the propensity for both of these teams to just get pucks on net. That was probably the best opportunity that Colorado's had in this hockey game.
10: Yeah, Logan O'Connor gets the puck along the right side half wall. He's going to attack. He's going to get behind the defenseman, Hanifin, and the way that he drives to the net, he's going to have to just avoid the goaltender, Hart, which he does. He actually clicks his right skate, I think, into the right pad, and then he elevates himself over the goaltender. There's no goalie interference in that play. But I love the initiation from Logan O'Connor, driving right to the net, going to his backhand, trying to beat the goaltender, Hart, low on the blocker side.
0: Faceoff win for McKinnon, and Malinsky can't get his shot through. Blocked by William Carlson. It came to Landeskog. His bid from the high slot kicked out by Hart and lobbed back through center ice. So the Avs getting some volume of their own, now only being outshot 10-8. Landeskog will bank it off the right boards right back in after the clear, and McNabb back to get it for Vegas. He goes up the boards. Malinsky gloves it down and keeps it in. Now walks the line, throws it across, but nobody home at the left point, so Marner now the other way for Vegas. Mitch Marner into the Colorado zone. Drifts to the left side. Now backs up. Tries to make a pass intended for Hurdle, and that's picked off. Good read by Kulak, who marches the other way into the Vegas zone. Forced in behind the net by Shea Theodore. Takes a hit there from McNabb, but keeps the puck alive. Natchez tries to center, and that one bounced away from Landeskog. Now Marner will retreat behind the net as we're down to the final 90 seconds of the opening period. Both teams are finishing changes. Puck lob back into Colorado ice, and Burns gloves it down but can't clear. Barbashev kicks it all the way to the left corner and pursues it there. Five players dig for it in the corner, three Habs players, so they win the puck, and Nick Waugh moves it out. Nelson joins the rush, trying to get it ahead to Lehkonen at the line. That's knocked down, but rescued by Waugh. A quick up, and Dorofeev is run over in the neutral zone by Devon Taves. And that puts the Habs right back into the Vegas zone, but turned away at the blue line as the clock winds now to the final minute here in the opening period. Malinsky taken down by Barbashev back in his own zone, and Colorado will get their first power play of the game.
11: I was curious what the call was going to be. They're calling a hold on Barbashev on the forecheck.
15: 49 Vegas got a minor for a hold.
11: So he gets it on the forecheck heavily. Malinsky is a defenseman who brings it back into his own zone. He's a righty. He has his back to Barbashev, and he goes towards the wall off to the blocker side. He's going to try and turn up just a little. Barbashev, I'm not quite sure, to be honest with you, where he holds on to him, Johnny.
0: I think Colorado's fortunate they made the call because Malinsky was in trouble. He didn't have anybody with him back there.
11: This is not, I'm getting a good look on the replay here. Again, he's a righty who skates himself towards the wall off to the blocker side. He's going to try and turn up, but he never gets the opportunity to turn up because Barbashev rides him just a little bit from behind, but it is not a hit from behind. It is, I do not see either of his hands holding on to Malinsky. I think they got lucky on that one.
0: And even 25% of the postseason, Colorado on the power play. This is their first chance of the series. In their last six games, they're 40%. Taves, in place of Makar on the power play, gets it over to the near circle. And the one-timer from Natchez is grabbed off and held by Carter Hart.
11: Yeah, so, all right, Makar's not out there. We've made that point in our open, and you mentioned it here early in the game. So now you've got a lefty and Taves as your lead guy, your quarterback on the power play, compared to a righty. Mm-hmm. So are they going to look more for the one-timer from the left side? Now, you know, or from the other side, but they only have one guy to shoot it. They have three righties that are looking for the one-timers. Landeskog doesn't look for the one-timer. He's more of a net front guy.
0: And Landeskog beaten on the draw by Jack Eichel, and that enables Vegas to clear. Keep in mind, the Golden Knights have four, count them, four shorthanded goals in these playoffs. Three of them from Brett Howden, which ties a Stanley Cup playoff record. Landeskog off the clear will carry back in up the left side. Slips Rasmus Anderson. Feeds it back out high. Patient with it. Taves now gives it to Mekinnon. Rim of the left wing circle. Back to Taves. He thinks better of the one-timer. 3 seconds left in the period. He throws it down low. And moving to his left, Carter Hart with a wonderful save on Nazem Kadri. And then Kadri spilled behind the net as the period comes to a close after the spectacular save by Carter Hart.
11: An excellent read. So the shot comes, gets pumped from the midpoint, center point, by Taves. And it doesn't make it all the way through to the net. It caroms off bodies in front. But Kadri comes in, the left shot from the right side. So the puck's to the inside. It's only about 2 feet away from Carter Hart. He can't elevate it. And Hart anticipates, reads this really well, and makes the save.
0: Kadri unable to gain a call after the period came to an end. When the second period begins, Colorado will have over a minute of power play time. It ends up being a very even opening period. Both teams credited with 10 shots on goal in the opening period. No score after 20 minutes of play here in Game 1 of the Western Conference Final at Ball Arena in Denver. Coming up next, Rob Brender will have the intermission report. You're listening to Game 1 of the Western Conference Final on Sports USA.
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24: Rob Brunner of the Sports USA Studios. Game one of the Western Conference Final in Denver is deadlocked after one period of play. It's the Avalanche nothing and the Golden Knights nothing. Let's take a listen back to the highlights from the first period with the score, no score. You'd imagine that the goaltending was tremendous, and it was in that period. Early on, it was Scott Wedgwood.
0: Here's Kolesar behind the defense and a point-blank save made by Wedgwood. Just looked like a quick exit of the defensive zone for the Golden Knights, and Keegan Kolesar got behind Jack Eichon. Colorado unable to get it through the neutral zone, and William Karlsson in behind the Colorado net, trying to bank it off the back of the goal to himself, keeps it alive. Marner pitchforks a backhander towards the net and gets it back from Karlsson. Oh, through traffic, Wedgwood able to make the stop. Howden was trying to screen in front.
24: Two of the 10 saves for Scott Wedgwood in period number one. Just about 14 and a half minutes into period number one, we got our best scoring opportunity, and it was one of the depth players for Colorado. That's been the story for Colorado really throughout this playoff run. Their depth players coming up huge for them. In this case, Logan O'Connor came so close to breaking the ice.
0: Dowd gloves it down for Coughlin at the line. His shot purposely goes wide as he didn't have a shooting lane. Good job coming out to take that away by Lekkonen, who slaps it ahead and speed for Logan O'Connor the other way. He hit the goalpost. He went back against the grain as he cut to the high slot. And I think a lot of folks at Ball Arena, Billy, thought that was in the net.
24: Came awfully close to the right of Carter Hart, solidly off the goalpost. Everybody was ready to explode and cheer at Ball Arena, but not so fast. The iron unkind for Logan O'Connor, and the game remained scoreless at that point. Ivan Barbashev picked up a holding penalty for Vegas at the 19:10 mark, which gave Colorado an opportunity to get on the power play, and their power play has been tremendous all season long and through these playoffs, especially in the second round against Minnesota. They were great. And Carter Hart had to come, really did a nice job at the very end of the period to make sure that the game remained scoreless.
0: Now gives it to Mackinnon. Rim of the left wing circle. Back to Taves. He thinks better of the one-timer. 3 seconds left in the period. He throws it down low. And moving to his left, Carter Hart with a wonderful save on Nazem Kadri. And then Kadri spilled behind the net as the period comes to a close after the spectacular save by Carter Hart.
24: Yeah, that was the best save of the period by far for Carter Hart, sliding to his left, robbing a wide-open Nazem Kadri just as the period was about to expire. Tremendous save for Carter Hart. Like Scott Wedgwood, Hart faced 10 shots in that first period and stopped each and every one of them. And again, we have no score after one period of play, game one of the Western Conference Final. Coming up next, we are going to hear from Shea Theodore, defenseman for the Golden Knights. He spoke to our Steve Goldstein just a short time ago. You do not want to miss it. You are listening to Game 1 of the Western Conference Final on Sports USA.
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24: The Colorado Avalanche are appearing in the Western Conference Final for the 8th time since the franchise relocated to Denver from Quebec City. They needed only 9 games to advance through the first 2 rounds of these playoffs. Those are the fewest games needed to reach the conference final in franchise history. Your score after one period of play in Denver: it's the Golden Knights nothing and the Avalanche nothing. Just a few moments ago, our Steve Goldstein spoke to Vegas defenseman Shea Theodore.
6: It didn't seem like there was any dipping the toes in the pool, if you will. What'd you think of the pace? You've been through so many of these playoff battles.
26: Yeah, I thought it was a good starting period for a group. Obviously, never easy to come into a building like this, but you know, I thought we got off to a good start.
6: Braden McNabb back next to you. How do you guys complement each other's game now that you have him back with you?
26: Yeah, he's steady, he's physical, you know, he's experienced, so it's fun to have beside me.
6: Anything specific that you liked what you did in this first period of this series to limit their zone time? They're so dynamic offensively.
26: Just stay on it. You know, I thought we had some good pinches and some good center coverage to the middle, so just keep on that.
6: Anything surprise you from what you expected?
26: No, they're fast. Their speed's there, but, you know, I think it's a job that we have to do.
6: Shea, thanks.
26: Thank you.
6: Okay, let's send it back to you in the studio, Rob.
24: Thank you very much, Steve. That's our Steve Goldstein with Vegas defenseman Shea Theodore. More of our intermission report is coming up next. We have no score after one period of play in Game 1. You're listening to the Western Conference Final on Sports USA.
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24: 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We have no score after one period of play in Denver. Avalanche and Golden Knights meeting for game one of the Western Conference Final. The story of the first period, Carter Hart and Scott Wedgwood, the two netminders, were perfect. They both faced 10 shots, and they both stopped each and every one of them. 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
4: John Ollers, Billy Jaffe, and Steve Goldstein, and the rest of our Sports USA crew back at Ball Arena in Denver. One period in the books in Game 1 of the Western Conference Final between the Colorado Avalanche and the Vegas Golden Knights. No score. We talked at the top and throughout the broadcast, Billy, about the absence of one Cale Makar for the Colorado Avalanche. As far as the ice time was concerned, those who picked up the slack, as we expected, would be Devon Taves. But then it was Brett Kulak and Josh Manson who looked like they got the lion's share of those leftover minutes. 3:39 for Jack Eichon, who comes into the lineup due to the absence of Makar.
5: Yeah, I mean, the way that Manson played, I thought was excellent. 9 shifts, 7:32 in that period. He had 3 hits, 2 shots on goal as well. I thought he really made a statement, as if to say, I want more ice time. You'd show me the money, so to speak, type of thing with his play. Sean, you mentioned a little over 3.5 minutes. I thought 1 shift early on he struggled. He got beat on the breakaway. Kolesar play. The whole team did, for that matter. They're watching the breakout go left, and then Kolesar came right, got the puck coming through the middle of the ice. But overall, you know, to get 3.5 minutes out of him, I mean, the last game he played, what, he played 5.5 minutes, but not even.
6: Right.
5: So if he can get 9, 10 minutes.
6: Went to overtime as well.
5: Right. If he can get 9 to 10 minutes. That would be picking up minutes right there for him, and good minutes for the team. Long way to go though. Second period, let's see what adjustments these teams make coming out after the first period. We saw straight line, meaning 1 versus 1, 2v2, etc. As far as matchup goes, there was nothing. Nobody was chasing the game out there. You know, Jared Bednar, you know, he was more than happy to see Eichel go against McKinnon. You know, in that regard, let's see if that changes at all here in the second period. Let's see if they do anything different with the ice times as well.
4: A very even opening period, to say the least. Both teams credited with 10 shots on goal in that first period. Each team had a power play. Faceoffs were virtually split right down the middle as well. When the second period commences, and that's just a matter of seconds away here, Colorado still has over a minute of power play time remaining. Let's go downstairs to the third member of our broadcast team, Steve Goldstein.
7: Well, guys, with both teams back on the ice, you know, the big key in talking to Shea Theodore, the intermission, the look in his eye when he talked about trying to slow down Colorado was like, man, they're fast. I thought Vegas did a terrific job in that first period at kind of keeping them off the rush and keeping Nathan McKinnon from getting loose. But as we've learned this year from the President's Trophy winners, they can get going at any time, so you got to really stay on your toes. That's the challenge defensively for Vegas. 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They did a good job of that in the first.
4: The start of tonight's second period is brought to you by Fisher Investments. 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Best save of the period came in the dying seconds. Carter Hart moving to his left to rob Nazem Kadri on the power play. And Kadri will begin the second period out there with Landeskog and McKinnon. Taves and Natchez as the number one power play unit for Jared Bednar to begin the period with fresh ice. Bednar coaching his 98th Stanley Cup playoff game here tonight. Faceoff win for Vegas, and it's Shea Theodore who will wire it around the boards deep into the Colorado zone. Taves under pressure there from William Karlsson, and MacKinnon will skate behind the net to try to buy a little time. Let's go Avalanche chant begins here at Ball Arena, and up the right side here comes Natchez. Cuts to the middle, little drop passes. He crisscrosses with Kadri, knocked off his stick by McNabb.
6: Really good close by McNabb right away, not allowing him to get set with the puck.
4: Natchez carries right back in, gets it to MacKinnon, cross ice, drop pass to Landeskog, and he'll feed the line. Taves gives it to MacKinnon. He comes right into the middle, and got a quick shot away, handled by Hart, didn't cover the rebound, and Colorado keeps it alive on the near boards. Kadri swings it down low. It's bounced to the point, kept in again by Taves. Quick puck movement to the right wing half wall. It's MacKinnon. Never a bad idea to give him the puck. Back to the line now for Taves. He'll move to the middle. MacKinnon from the right circle. That shot, and it hit Carter Hart in the mask. And the rebound cleared away by McNabb the length of the ice.
6: What a release by MacKinnon. He gets to the top of the right faceoff circle and turns in one motion. And wrister, no slap, just a wrister.
4: Penalty is over. Barbashev out of the box. Both teams 0 for 1 on the power play. And we remain scoreless. Avs re-enter the Vegas zone, but puck taken away by Marner, only to lose it to Nelson, who fires it to the right corner boards, and the Avs are right back into the night zone. Up the boards, right point, long shot from Brent Burns, punched away by the blocker of Carter Hart. To the far boards, recovered by Nelson, he'll go rink wide again, and Burns right in between the circles for Lekkonen, and that handcuffed him, went off his stick. Golden Knights lob it the other way. Brett Howden, he's been quiet in this game, unable to catch up with it back in the Colorado zone. What a postseason for Brett Howden. 12 goals in the regular season. He's already got 8 here in the postseason. Knights re-enter the Colorado zone. Nelson to the left corner for the Avs, trying to pick up a loose puck. Battle to the line, kept in by Dylan Coghlan. His long shot blocked by Brent Burns. Recovered by the Avs and cleared to center, but out of the reach of Nick Waugh. Kolesar starts back for the Knights in a quick transition. Across the line, it's Nick Dowd. He'll pull the trigger on a shot that comes back to him. Never got through, and he couldn't get the rebound through either. Burns lost his stick, goes back to get it, and Colorado possesses the puck. Brent Burns has played over 900 consecutive games and played just shy of 1,600 regular season games. It takes a lot to get him out of a game. In fact, he's going to have to stay out here now because Colorado's whistled for icing.
5: I laugh because we were talking with Jared Bednar about Burns this morning. I'm chuckling. He's like, you know, he's found his sweet spot. He talked about me playing him. But there were some times this year he was dinged up. And like, of course, you cannot go through a regular season. The pain that he plays through, the stuff that he deals with, the guy's a freak. He's an absolute beast out there, and he doesn't look to be slowing down at all. He can still handle 20.
4: He's 41 years old as Theodore gets it on net right off the faceoff, and Wedgwood hangs on. He's played over 9 consecutive seasons without missing a game.
5: There are things that he has played through that just the average hockey player...
4: I beg your pardon, it's over 11 years. Excuse me, my math is bad. They said there'd be no math.
5: You said there would be none. But this is a guy that his pain tolerance... is just amazing. And not only that, but it's mind over matter.
4: What did Jared say? He'll play through anything?
5: Anything. Yeah. Again, just the average hockey player is tough as nails, right? And so guys try and stick it out, play through things. But in a condensed schedule like this, where everybody would be like, hey, it's okay. Take it easy, Mr. 41-year-old. Nope. Carries that 30-pound backpack with him wherever he goes, right?
4: Off the icing call. Hurdle wins the draw. McNabb's shot is blocked, and this comes all the way back. No icing here as the Golden Knights have to restart deep in their own zone. McNabb backhands it up the right boards. That doesn't come out. Loose puck kept alive and a hand pass call against Colorado. That's part of the reason it was kept alive as Kelly has a hold of Sisson's stick in the high slot.
5: I really enjoyed talking with Jared Bednar this morning. And the thing he was, you know, asked about this team, about what's different, and we're talking about the team and players. He brought up about the Nathan MacKinnon and the leadership that he has seen from him from when he started 9 years ago to now. He called it night and day difference. And I think that's a real testament, not only to Nathan MacKinnon, but also to Jared Bednar, because Bednar, being a young coach,
6: through his course of his career, Johnny, has coached so many superstars. That is, people think, oh, that should be easy to coach a team with so many players like that. He's been able to do it really with masterfully done a beautiful job.
4: Natchez goes for a skate in the Vegas zone off a faceoff win. Floats one high and wide of the net. It comes off the end boards to the right side at the hash. Taves pinches from the point to keep it alive. Around to McKinnon, who has goals in six straight games, and his pass goes awry at the line. Wedgwood has to come way out to play it. Quick little regroup and speed for McKinnon. Cuts to the slot. Just getting a piece was Carter Hart, keeping that one out of the net. Boy, there it was. The quintessential Nathan McKinnon there. The speed and then the cutback ability, and he gets so much on the shot. Taves will restart for Colorado back in his own zone. He'll hand it off, and Malinsky starts. His pass up the boards, broken up and intercepted by Dorofeev. A little give and go with him and Carlson. Dorofeev lets it go, and Wedgwood had to be alert to keep that out. Well, there's that release from Pavel Dorofeev, leading goal scorer in these playoffs. On the rush, here come the Abs the other way. Natchez will circle the net on his forehand. Tried to make a pass to Manson, who was cutting in off the weak side point, and it was tipped away. Boy, there's the good sticks defensively that Vegas is known for.
6: They are good, long sticks, the way they get it in the lane. Howden, the player that made that play.
4: Manson tracks it down all the way back in the Colorado zone. Just over 4 minutes gone in the second period. No score in game one. Colton at the line crisscrosses with Michushkin. Little drop pass, and Kadri's bit produces a rebound. Unable to cover was Hart. Now Manson from the high slot, and Hart's got that one. And Nichushkin going after Ben Hutton after the whistle. Dowd is in there trying to keep him at bay. Marner mixing it up with Kadri.
6: We haven't seen much of this at all in this game. At the end of the period, after Kadri went into the net after the great save by Hart, we saw it. But that was the end of the period. We hadn't seen scrums after that. Let's go back to the Nathan McKinnon play. He picks up the puck. It got touch pass to him just outside the offensive blue line. And he scoots in. He doesn't scoot. He absolutely explodes into the offensive zone. You know, it's like a freight train off the track, so to speak. And then he's got the nimbleness on his edges, John, to cut back to the middle and yet keep everything in control. How he does it is just, it's amazing to watch. He pulls up the right shot from the left side, just gets by Hart. He just ticks it just enough to have it go wide.
4: McKinnon led the league in shots on goal yet again this season. 53 goals, led the National Hockey League, 127 points.
6: And I think
4: fourth straight year in excess of the century mark, offensively speaking, for him. I beg your pardon.
6: No, it's just unbelievable. I was saying, learning how to be a better leader, he's made him a better player, too.
4: Off the faceoff, Burns gets one through, patted aside by Hart. He didn't control the rebound, and now it's battled for along the near wall. Hanifin for Vegas gets it out, and it's pitchforked in by Nick Dowd. Bouncing puck to the corner. Brent Burns moves it along, and Nicholas Waugh in the middle of the ice is there as an outlet. Nice little pass into the middle and able to skate into it, spinning deep into the Anaheim zone, into the Vegas zone, I should say. Cheka Sean, the defenseman, was up on the rush trying to receive that pass.
6: Doing his best, Kale McCarr.
4: Yeah, was he ever? He was ahead of everybody on the play. A restart for Colorado, and it's tipped deep into the Vegas zone once more. Rasmus Anderson trying to cut it off, but Manson keeps it alive for Taves, and another save by Carter Hart as the defenseman on the weak side got all the way to the top of the circles. Rimmed around right point, Manson keeps it in. Slap shot is blocked on the way. Nice defensive play by Nick Dowd, one of the leading forward shot blockers in these playoffs. Boy, the Abs are relentless. They bring it right back in. Now Drury circles the net. On his backhand, hits the brakes in the corner. Looks back to the point. Malinsky steps up. Now cuts to the middle. Finds some space. Nice pass to Taves in the right circle. Back to Malinsky, and it goes through him and all the way down to Scott Wedgwood. Not quite 6 minutes into the second period. Still no score here in game one of the Western Conference Final. Speed through the neutral zone for Natchez. Pulls up on the right wing half wall. Curls to the corner. Malinsky tries to center and off the goal stick of Carter Hart. Defends his crease nicely as he laid the paddle down. And now Theodore into the rush the other way. Upright wing into the Colorado zone. Throws it towards the net. It trickles to Wedgwood, and he will cover it up. 13:47 to go in the second period. No score in Colorado. The Avs and Golden Knights You're listening to Game 1 of the Western Conference Final on Sports USA. Back after these local messages.
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4: 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No score in Game 1 of the Western Conference Final. We're over 6 minutes into the second period at Ball Arena. And, Billy, you noticed something, offensively speaking, for Colorado in this second period.
6: Well, you've called the names Malinsky and before that, Ashawn, two defensive deep in the offensive zone. Perhaps just a little tweak after the first period. D getting involved more for the Avs.
4: Golden Knights go to work in the Colorado zone across the top. Theodore's long shot gloved off by Wedgwood. No traffic that time in front of the Colorado netminder.
6: I mean, the Colorado's D in the playoffs, understandably so. You want him about 9 goals, 18 assists. Again, if you're just joining, no Cale Makar in this game. And it does mean a difference to their offensive ability. I mean, what the numbers they can put up, because Makar, as Logan O'Connor said when he was talking to the media, he's unlike any other defenseman, you know, in this league, in this world, the way
4: called him the best in the world.
6: I think so.
4: I've done that on a number of occasions.
6: I have
4: too. When his teammates do it, it means a lot more.
6: Yeah.
4: You know, we talk about what comes out of Colorado's lineup with no Makar. Obviously, they led the league in goal scoring in the regular season. What a save by Wedgwood on a great pass across the top of the crease as Marner got it to Howden right off the faceoff.
6: The wheel play off the faceoff, a thing of beauty, as icing is going to be called here against Colorado. A set play off the faceoff where they wheel around, and Mitch Marner is going to end up picking up the puck. The right shot on the left side brings the puck down the bottom of the faceoff circle. Howden is going to wheel all the way around off the faceoff down low. And it's the left pad and the body, the glove side of the goaltender Wedgwood that reads the play beautifully, or that makes the save after he reads the play beautifully. Got himself big out there.
4: One of the big developments in this postseason for Vegas has been the chemistry developing between Mitch Marner and Brett Howden. Howden with 8 goals in these playoffs, as Hanifin gets one through off the faceoff, and Wedgwood will hang on to that.
6: And I know we talked about William Karlsson in the first period, but I don't think it's a coincidence, John, that these guys, and I know they played without him in the first round. You know, Karlsson came back just for the second round. But there's something to be said to have that guy in the middle of the ice and just lets the wingers do their things. Marner was having to play center, too.
4: Right.
6: And while he's all right at it, that's not his preferred position. And I think being on the wing just frees him up to be more of a maestro out there, the way he distributes the puck.
4: Well, as I was starting to say before I was so rudely interrupted by the grade-A opportunity for Vegas, Colorado was the best defensive team in the regular season as well as leading the league in goal scoring. So without Makar, they can They can grind it down. They can play a 2-1 game as they go to work in the Vegas zone here, but a centering pass intercepted by William Carlson, and he's off to the races. Marner tries to give it back to him. It goes to the left side of the Colorado goal, and Wedgwood pokes it away. Avs start back. Up and down we go all of a sudden. Wah with a drop pass through center ice. And losing an edge was Nelson. Couldn't get to it. And Theodore just ices the puck the other way. But I don't think the Avs get probably enough credit, Billy, for their defensive prowess. This is a good defensive hockey team. And we all know how important that is this time of year.
11: The reason being is, you know, when you watch highlights, you see the offense.
4: Yeah.
11: That's what you see. You see the great.
4: See the goals.
11: The high-skilled play. You don't see 85 or 90% of the rest of the game, which is structure, which is, you know, supporting each other, which is making short plays. They do beautiful give and goes out of their own zone to help exit the zone and get speed generated through the neutral zone. Their quick ups, all that other stuff, because it's not sexy. When it's all said and done, you see the goals. And they score a lot.
4: Abs unable to enter the Vegas zone as Landeskog tried to go up the boards, but it was blocked out center. Now Burns will rim it hard around, and Shea Theodore with it there. 138th career Stanley Cup playoff game for Theodore. As he moves the puck away, he gets demoed. Eichel turned away at the blue line, and a quick up. MacKinnon and Natchez the other way. Natchez loses the handle at the Vegas blue line. Tracks it down in the corner and moves it around the end boards for MacKinnon. Landeskog unable to keep it alive, and Burns, as he retreats to center, dumps it in and heads back defensively. A forward line change for Jared Bednar's Avs. Meantime, Barbashev hoists it into the Colorado zone, and now Vegas will get changes of their own. 11:35 to go in a scoreless second period, game one of the Western Conference Final here in Denver. Logan O'Connor steers one in. No, he did not touch it up the board, so as it goes deep in the Vegas zone, Colorado's whistled for icing.
11: Vegas is 15-4-1. Under John Tortorella since he took over, including their playoffs. Check out these numbers, John. 77 goals for, 47 goals against. They plus 30 in those 20 games. 15-4-1. He was brought in really to reestablish confidence in this team. Which you say, how does that happen to a veteran team like they are? Well, just goes to show, even these high-level all-world athletes, they need confidence too sometimes. They weren't getting it before.
4: Puck comes in on Wedgwood. He gloves it down and hangs on for a faceoff. I think that's one of the great misnomers. You know, you're around the game as much as you and I are, and I found some of the best players I've ever come in contact with have admitted to me that they lose confidence. And I think the fans sit here and say, well, these are the best players in the world.
11: Right.
4: How can they ever lose confidence?
11: Right. And, it's their job, and everybody goes through it at some point. And they start, like, if a goal scorer doesn't score, if a defenseman's not making the great breakout play or the gap control, whatever it is, if they're just not performing at the level that they're used to, that they expect to, that got them here, that has kept them at this level, if they don't have that, and if they don't have that thing going, their mojo with their team, it becomes an issue. Vegas had it. John Tortorella came in the last, seven games and helped reestablish it.
4: Yeah, he told us that that's what he was trying to do, is just bring that confidence back. And he's admitted that he hasn't done a whole lot

0: through. Dowd takes a bump from Colton as he carries it to the blue line and chips it the other way. Vegas will go for a change as Rasmus Anderson dumps it in. Colorado restarts as Sean angles it off the boards to center. Taken there by Theodore. Waits for everyone to get onside, and his pass misses Dowd and goes deep into the Colorado zone where Ashawn is back to get it. Jack Ashawn makes his way through the neutral zone, and he'll dump it in behind Carter Hart, who's quick out to play it. Ashawn in the regular season only played 11 games for Jared Bednar. This is his third in the postseason. Eichel for Vegas the other way, and he loses the puck at the blue line. It'll trickle right in on Scott Wedgwood, and he will freeze it down. We are over halfway through Game 1 in Denver. No score between Vegas and Colorado. 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
0: No score halfway through Game 1 of the Western Conference Final, and this might seem a little redundant, but coming up later, we'll select the defender of the game. 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Our members are the mission. Plenty to choose from,
5: yeah,
0: in a scoreless game.
5: Yes, all right. I'll say this, though. This has been an intense, well-played game, not passive. Nobody's sitting back playing a 1-2-2 or, right, or a 1-3-1 neutrals, you know, waiting. And
0: it hasn't been Katie barred the door.
5: No, it hasn't. It's been two teams that are very respectful of each other, respecting the game, doing their best to limit the turnovers and stuff. I mean, they're playing hard. They're playing smart. They're trying to play with a lot of pace, too. I think it's been very well played so far. It's just Game 1 Western Conference Final between two good teams.
0: Eichel and Landeskog set to take the draw to the left of Wedgwood, but Landeskog is chased from the circle now. Eichel will beat McKinnon, but Landeskog goes forward, picking it off, and floats one in from just outside the blue line that Carter Hart will grab off.
5: How about Gabe Landeskog and what he means to be back, you know, for this team? He's averaging 18-24 in the playoffs this year. Last year, 17 minutes and 13 seconds was his average. Remember, last year he'd missed all the season before coming back. It was a miraculous recovery to come back into play in the playoffs.
0: 1,000 days between games, missed a couple of years.
5: He means so much to this squad.
0: He is their captain. Face off in the Vegas zone, and Dorofeev brings it the other way. Rink wide for Barbashev. Little toe drag, got it to the front of the net. Eichel couldn't get to it, neither could Dorofeev, off a little bounce. And Nate just picks it up and skates it out of harm's way. Drop pass to McKinnon. They say he did not get the red line as he dumps it in. And again, and now they're going to whistle it down.
5: Going to call an icing.
0: For the icing. Trent Knorr, the backside linesman, had his arm up. And then when the puck got dumped in and played by Vegas, nobody whistled it down. I thought once again he got overruled as he did in the opening period. But he will blow the whistle, and the faceoff's going to come all the way back into the Colorado zone.
5: Now, before that, it was a solid opportunity for Vegas trying to flush the puck to the front of the net. Barbashev going to try and make a toe drag play from the left side. Eichel's crashing the net area too. Wedgwood, though, finds the puck

0: low, and his save is just enough, John, where he kicks it out. Instead of staying right in front of him, it's just a little bit further out, and the Knights can't get to it.
1: I asked you in the first period if there was anything to read into a 2-1 shot advantage early on for Vegas. Since then, shots are 13-6 in favor of Colorado. Is that the way you see this game since then?
0: Yeah.
1: The Avs starting to maybe get a little traction?
0: A little bit, yeah. But it isn't like they have dominated the zone time like they did the first couple of minutes of the first period. But, you know, they've got their flow going. McKinnon had an opportunity where he pulled up earlier in the period. Like, their legs and their stars are starting to handle the puck more.
1: Knights sent it into the Colorado zone. Activating from the point was the former Anaheim Duck, Ben Hutton, but he couldn't keep it in. And now the other way, it's Nazem Kadri. Began the year in Calgary, came over at the trade deadline very, very late. Second tour of duty with Colorado. He feeds it to Burns at the line. Long snapshot. And Hart made the save, but did not control the rebound. Hanifin fires it long to center for Howden.
0: That's one thing that Hart, you could say, has been more consistent in this game. A lot of good saves, but more rebounds than I'm sure he'd like.
1: Room through the middle of the ice, and Kulak carries back in for Colorado. Drop pass Colton to Nichushkin, and that deflects over top of the net and bounces away from Kadri out center. Diving effort by Kadri to play it all the way back to Brent Burns. Nice indirect pass off the boards up the right side, and Colton snaps it across. Hart comes out to deny, is coming in to the right of the netminder and trying to go short side with that one was Nelson, who stumbles after he can't get to the rebound, and back the other way, the Knights, and here's Coughlin, right down the slot, he scores. Dylan Coughlin, the most unlikely of goal scorers, has given Vegas a 1-0 lead.
0: Defense getting involved, it's the second wave for Vegas, it's their defenseman Coughlin, but what a pass. It's a good play from Saad, who gets the puck on the left wing wall at the offensive blue line. It starts with the breakout play, skating up the ice from Sissons. The right shot passes over to the left winger, Saad, just inside the offensive blue line. Saad's got presence of mind to see the fourth guy in a white sweater getting involved in the center lane is Coughlin. The right shot defenseman gets it, smokes it low through the body of the goaltender Wedgwood, who you could tell was a little frustrated with himself there. We got our first goal of the Western Conference Final Series.
1: First career Stanley Cup playoff goal for Dylan Coughlin in just his fifth Stanley Cup playoff game. And as you mentioned, Saad is going to pick up an assist along with Colton Sissons. So you get a fourth line goal if you're John Tortorella and your team has a 1-0 lead. Time of the goal, 12:30 of the second period.
0: Beautiful play by Coughlin, reading that he could beat the other layer of back checkers from Colorado. So he got involved, as I like to call it, the second wave of attack.
1: And that has taken the crowd out of this hockey game as the Knights clear back in their own zone the hard way, just wide of the Colorado net. It's icing as Malinsky is back to pick it up first.
0: It's a really, really good play going back to it again from Saad. Wasn't even looking at Coughlin. So he's on the left side when he gets the puck. I think he gets all the defenders from Colorado, Johnny, because he's not looking at Coughlin, thinking that he might go low with the puck. And instead he goes back. It's an angle or diagonal pass more than anything to Coughlin, who gets up into the play. But it was a heady play because of the vision or no-look vision, so to speak, from Brendan Saad when he got the puck on his stick.
1: 5 seasons ago, Dylan Coughlin had a career-high 3 goals with the Vegas Golden Knights. He played in only 3 regular season games this year for the Golden Knights. He's already played more games in the postseason than he did in the regular season. And he has the game's only goal here in Game 1. McKinnon, high in the Vegas zone, sends one towards the net. It gets tipped in behind the net as Colorado feverishly looking for the equalizer. Landeskog trying to center for Nate, just got a stick on it, but sent it wide in behind the net. And the Knights able to clear as Kolesar taps it ahead at center ice, spinning with it. Barbashev can't get it deep, but he'll change anyway. Landeskog carries right back in and dishes as he enters the Vegas zone. Kulak coming late with a long one-timer, and that's snapped off by the catching glove of Carter Hart.
0: That was a good read by Carter Hart, and also good boxing out from his team in front of him there. Kulak, who has been very important to this team since coming over and the trade from Pittsburgh earlier this year. By the way, he's played on 3 teams this season, too.
1: First player in league history to play 25 games for three different teams in the same season.
2: Amazing, huh?
1: That's unbelievable.
2: He doesn't get paid extra for that extra game, does he?
1: I don't think so. He needs a new agent, doesn't he?
0: What a good guy. We've had the chance to watch him the last couple of years, and he was instrumental to Edmonton's success.
1: Off a face-off win, snapshot by Burns as he tried to move it to the middle. Skip just wide of the Vegas net. Colorado energized by their sudden deficit here as Kadri tries to feed Nichushkin. And again, Burns from the line with a long wrist shot that got through. Hart makes the save. And now
0: there's
1: we got a whistle.
0: Penalty.
1: And we got a penalty coming up as Rasmus Anderson is in distress.
0: He got punched in the face.
1: In front of the Vegas net.
0: Yeah, there was a battle. And
3: he's got a minor for a rough.
1: And I believe it's Logan O'Connor. It's Ross Colton.
0: Yeah, Ross Colton, 20. He gets the elbow arm up. And he catches Anderson right in the face as they were battling for position in front of the net. So Vegas, when we come back, will be on a power play.
1: 5:44 to go here in the second period. 1-0 Vegas has the lead. You're listening to Game 1 of the Western Conference Final on Sports USA. Back after these local messages.
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0: Ross Colton.
1: Second power play of the game forthcoming, Billy, for Vegas.
0: Yeah, your part is Ross Colton. He was in a battle both with Hannafin and then Anderson. Anderson came back to the middle ice front of the net. Colton turns, and he catches him with his top hand. Got him more in the kind of the jaw area. I don't know so much it was a punch as it was he turned his hand into him. But the official saw Anderson go down. Wes McCauley made the call.
1: And with Vegas enjoying a 1-0 lead here, inside 6 minutes to go in the second period, what an opportunity for the road club here. If they could convert on the power play, the potential to take a two-goal lead to the locker room after 40 minutes of play on the road is there. Eichel beaten on the draw, and Colorado clears off the glass and out of play.
0: By the way, Ross Colton was not happy at all about the call. Heard, seen arguing with the officials, yelling, "It's the playoffs, and I'll keep it clean."
1: Indeed it is. Game one of the Western Conference Final, just 5 seconds off the penalty to Colton.
0: He felt that they should allow them to play a little more.
1: And they will do it again in the circle to the right of Scott Wedgwood. Wedgwood came in relief in his last appearance in the postseason in Game 5 against Minnesota, played over 43 minutes and saw only 7 shots. He's seen 17 in just under 35 minutes so far here tonight. Colorado clears off the faceoff, and Eichel winds up and speeds back into the Avalanche zone, fighting with Manson to the corner, and Manson wins that battle. The Avs get to the puck and clear it slowly down the left wall. So 40 seconds now gone in the power play as Eichel takes the stretch pass. from Theodore. A little pass into the middle. Marner with speed cuts against the grain through the slot. Hooks it back and a point blank opportunity. They score. That was all Mitch Marner. And it's Dorofeev to make it 2-0, his 10th of the postseason.
6: You want to talk about just a gorgeous read, and Mitch Marner makes it happen. But also the way, Johnny, that the touch pass from Hurdle to Marner to get him into the offensive zone at the blue line on the left wing side allows for Marner to get the puck in a high danger area. He actually loses control of the puck as the forward is going to come through. It goes off the front of his stick, off the blade of his stick, but he corrals it in the bottom of the right faceoff circle and somehow turns his wrist to get the puck back past to Dorofeev, who then puts the shot, not the hardest shot, but a perfect placement, what we talked about earlier, past the shoulder of the goaltender Wedgwood, who had gone down to a butterfly.
1: It was the entry with speed at the blue line that created everything.
6: Hurdle was able to get him the puck on the touch pass because of that.
1: And now it trickles back to Carter Hart off the ensuing faceoff at center ice. And as I mentioned, Vegas now has a 2-0 lead here.
6: Just like the heads-up play from Saad, you know, that led to the goal that Coughlin scored. He had his head up before he saw that. Hurdle, who was being almost attacked simultaneously by two Avalanche at that blue line, he knew that he had Marner coming. That's why that touch pass, that short pass was so key. He knew what he was doing before he got the puck.
1: So Marner, who torched the Anaheim Ducks for 11 points in the second round, has his first point of the Western Conference Final. Hurdle now has points in four straight games after going so long without producing for John Tortorella's group. And Vegas, more importantly, has a 2-0 lead on a power play goal. Dorofeev's fourth power play goal of the postseason and his 10th goal of the playoffs. Both of those are league-leading totals. Kolesar with a little redirect gets the puck back into the Colorado zone, and now Vegas goes for a change. Stretch pass by the Avs is off the stick of Colton and deep into the Vegas zone. He pursues it, tries to deliver a hit. Meantime, Braden McNabb battles the puck to the line. It's kept. I don't know, that looked close as Kadri had it right on the blue, and now the shot from Burns is blocked out of the zone, so it won't matter. McNabb restarts for Vegas as it's dumped in, and William Karlsson receives his outlet up left wing. He's bumped hard at the blue line, but he rims it around the boards in the Colorado zone. In behind the net, Kulak moves it away, and now the long outlet for Colton at center. Puts it on right wing. Having trouble with it there was Nichushkin, but he does get it deep. Golden Knights quick to work it around the wall and out, and here comes Marner again. A lot of room and speed through center. Across the line with Howden, 2-on-2. Marner with a long bid that's gloved and held by Wedgwood. Down to 3:23 to go here in the middle period.
6: Pavel Dorofeev, who scored the last goal, now 10 in the playoffs. He makes $1.835 million this season. That was his hit.
1: Not for long.
6: He's a restricted free agent to be. There are some that say his value could be, with the salary cap going up, and his goal-scoring prowess, right? He's an auto 30 minimum, right? $10 million plus.
1: Yeah.
6: Can you believe that?
1: I do in today's day and age. 37 goals in the regular season to lead the Golden Knights. He has 6 in the last 4 games in these playoffs. When you start scoring goals this time of year, your value goes no place but up. And he keeps it going. Hurdle behind the net off the faceoff win. Tries to spin it back on net, but that's blocked by Brock Nelson, who played that one perfectly. Up the board, Sissons can't keep it in for Vegas, but does keep it deep. Now Hutton pinches and it's chipped past him. Here comes Lekkonen on a give and go, and he tried to make one more pass across the crease. That was blocked by Coughlin. He kicks it to the corner and it's picked up by Nicholas Waugh. Nicholas Waugh's centering pass swatted away. Boy, Vegas just packs it in the defensive zone and they protect the front of the net, don't they?
6: If you're into the analytics, they have the fewest inner slot shots allowed coming into this game, an average of 5.4 per game. That's the best according to Sports Logic.
1: They challenge you to get inside. They challenge you to get to rebounds. That's one of the things we haven't seen Carter Hart have to really deal with, a flurry of shots a lot in these playoffs, and definitely not so far in this game. Now it's worked over, and a nice blocker saved by Hart. It pops behind him, but Hutton is able to swat it away as Ashan came off that left point. Around the boards, Waugh keeps it alive. Malinsky winds and fires only to have it blocked. That's another thing Vegas does a lot of, block shots. Here's O'Connor. Bluff save, Carter Hart. As he reaches out, he tried to go high short side. And a Vegas netminder with a little left-handed larceny.
6: Great chance of this game for Logan O'Connor. The puck's going to come to him after Hanifin had made a nice block shot in the first place. And then he's going to get it again, try to get to the net. But Carter Hart comes up with a huge save on the glove, snaps it. Puck was ticketed for the top corner. Just Hart, inside Hart, his...
1: Hart's saving all his best work for late in the period.
6: He is. He's doing a good job and not giving up rebounds, but really reading the play well. Getting out not too far against the shooter. Not overzealous in his set. And a beautiful read.
1: Colorado averaging over 4 goals a game in these playoffs, kept off the scoreboard for the first 38 minutes here in game one as Vegas leads 2-0. Marner into the Colorado zone, hit hard as he got it to the right corner, sends it around, and the Avs recover possession and clear to center. Offside they go into the Vegas zone. Shots are 25-19 in favor of Colorado. An important minute 45 remaining here. You like your trends in the postseason? Vegas is 6-0 so far these playoffs when leading after 2 periods of play.
6: All right, well, your other trend is that Colorado has outscored their opponents 19-7 in the third period.
1: By far been their best.
6: Been their best. And I think that's a testament to their depth and obviously their overall skill.
1: These were the 1 and 2 best third period teams in the regular season. Both of them were over plus 50 goal differential in third periods in the regular season, so stay tuned. Long way to go in Denver.
6: I still like the way Colorado is approaching this game.
1: Here's an indirect pass to Carlson up right wing, and a big right pad save made as he cut in off the wing by Wedgwood. Back the other way, McKinnon, he drives in off right wing. Getting a piece of that was Carter Hart. Well, that's the guy you want to have an opportunity like that if you're Colorado. Long shot from the line by Kulak doesn't get through. Another blocked shot by the Golden Knights, and they hoist the rebound back into Colorado ice. Kulak able to keep possession. And up the left side, the right side, Kadri gives it back to him in the middle of the ice. Kulak across the line, serves it over. Under a minute to go in the period. Cross ice pass, and a one-timer by Nelson misses and comes around and out. Boy, he had Carter Hart lunging.
6: He had come from his right to his left. Just a little bit too high over the net, and the puck caromed all the way down.
1: Down to 40 seconds to go in the second period. The Knights on top 2-0 as Nichushkin tripped up on the entry. Penalty coming up to Vegas. And as was the case late in the opening period, late here in the second, Colorado is going to get another power play opportunity.
6: It's going to be Nick Dowd, the fourth line center for Vegas.
3: 17 Vegas, minor trip.
1: Ben well, Hutton, even gets the game.
6: Yeah, even surprised Nick Dowd. Nick Dowd was skating over to the penalty box. He thought that he got him, so Dowd was behind him. Hutton was to the side. Literally, Dowd was about 5 feet away from the penalty box when Wes McCauley, the official you heard, made the call on Ben Hutton. Regardless, Nichushkin was the player who tried to bring it in. And now, your obvious statement, a huge 35 seconds here if Colorado can score a power play goal.
1: If you're Vegas, you're just trying to break this penalty kill into two pieces, get it to the locker room. And then carry over, as was the case between the first and second period. McKinnon takes the draw in the circle to the left of Hart. Puck to the boards, kept alive. Taves serves it over, and a one-timer sails over top of the net off the stick of Natchez. Comes around the glass and all the way back into the Colorado zone. Back to get it is Taves. 20 seconds in the period. On right wing, Kadri will carry it in. His drop pass, though, across the blue line to Natchez, who was coming late with speed. He has to circle as the Avs get onside. Now Kadri rims it around the boards. Landeskog in the left corner trying to feed the point. It bounces to the front of the net. Kadri got a stick on it. Swatted at by McKinnon. It goes to the left point as the period comes to a close. So it got a little hairy for Vegas there at the end, but they will get the 2-0 lead to the locker room after 2 periods of play. And when the second period, or excuse me, the third period begins, a minute 25 of power play time remains for Colorado. That's going to be critical for the Avs.
6: It's going to be, well, and it's going to be critical for Vegas as well, I think. Here.
0: What a second period overall, though, for Vegas. They stuck to their system. They didn't overdo things. They had patience to their game, and they end up getting two huge goals.
1: We're through 40 minutes of play, and our score after two in game one. The Vegas Golden Knights 2 and the Colorado Avalanche 0. Coming up next, Rob Brender will have our intermission report. 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
14: Rob Brender of the Sports USA Studios. They are in the second intermission in Denver with the score. It's the Golden Knights 2 and the Avalanche 0. This is game 1 of the Western Conference Final. Let's take a listen back to the highlights from the second period. The game was scoreless until the 12:30 mark of period number 2 when Dylan Coghlan broke the ice for Vegas.
1: Hart comes out to deny as coming in to the right of the netminder and trying to go short side with that one was Nelson, who stumbles after he can't get to the rebound, and back the other way, the Knights, and here's Coghlan, right down the slot, he scores. Dylan Coghlan, the most unlikely of goal scorers, has given Vegas a 1-0 lead.
14: John Ehlers painting the picture perfectly. The most unlikely of goal scorers is right. Dylan Coghlan, his first of the playoffs at 12:30 from Saad and Sissons. His first career playoff point. It's his first goal overall since September 17th of 2021. And important to note, he was a guest on our pregame show with our Steve Goldstein. There's some luck involved when you're a guest here at Sports USA on our pregame shows. Typically, you're going to find a way to score goals. It just seems to work out that way. At that point, it's 1-0 in favor of Vegas, and less than 3 minutes later, their power play unit started to click.
1: Pass into the middle. Marner with speed cuts against the grain through the slot, hooks it back, and a point-blank opportunity. They score. That was all Mitch Marner. And it's Dorofeev to make it 2-0, his 10th of the postseason.
14: 10th of the playoffs to lead all goal scorers for Pavel Dorofeev on the power play at 15:03 from Marner and Hurdle. 11th career playoff goal for Dorofeev. He has 6 goals in the last 4 games. 3 of those have come on the power play. That made it 2-0 Vegas, and Carter Hart made sure to make the lead stand up.
1: Malinsky winds and fires only to have it blocked. That's another thing Vegas does a lot of, block shots. Here's O'Connor. Glove save, Carter Hart. As he reaches out, he tried to go high short side, and the Vegas netminder with a little left-handed larceny.
14: Carter Hart has been tremendous in this game. He's faced 25 shots and stopped all of them. Scott Wedgwood on the other side has done his fair part to keep his team in this game. He's faced 20 shots, allowing just a pair of goals. And after two periods of play in game one of the Western Conference Final, it's the Golden Knights 2 and the Avalanche 0. Coming up next, I'm going to preview game one of the Eastern Conference Final. 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
4: 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Your score after two periods of play in Denver, it's the Golden Knights 2 and the Avalanche nothing in Game 1 of the Western Conference Final. Just a few moments ago, our Steve Goldstein caught up with Avalanche forward Golden Knights forward Colton Sissons.
6: Well, Colton, big effort by your line. Take us through what you saw on the goal by Coughlin.
7: Yeah, we obviously we had a bit of time and space coming through the neutral zone off a turnover of theirs, and entered with a little bit of space, and Coughlin did a good job jumping up and finding a hole there late. And Sauter made a great play hitting him, and he found a way to put it home.
6: You've been through a lot of these playoff wars for 40 minutes anyway, early in a series. How does this road game for your team rank to some other playoffs you've been in? Is it nearly as perfect as you can be?
7: I mean, I never want to use that word, but it's been pretty damn good. We're happy with the effort so far. Obviously, they started cooking a little bit late there, and we had to take a penalty. So we just know how dangerous they are, and we got to stay dialed in.
6: Yeah, what do you have to do in the third? Done a good job. They pretty much seem to be one and done for the most part. But as you said, you know the push is coming.
7: Yeah, I mean, we just got to get above them, especially their top guys. They want to wind it up with speed and really put us on our heels. So doing a good job in the neutral zone and just closing quick and being heavy and a little nasty in the D zone. We'll get out of there.
6: Nice to be a young man on your line, huh?
7: No kidding, eh?
6: Thanks, appreciate it.
7: Thanks.
6: Okay, back to you, Rob.
4: Thank you very much, Steve. That's our Steve Goldstein with Golden Knights forward Colton Sissons. Coming up tomorrow, the Carolina Hurricanes will host the Montreal Canadiens for Game 1 of the Eastern Conference Final. You can hear it right here on Sports USA with our pregame show getting underway 7:30 Eastern Time. The Canadiens went 3-0 against the Hurricanes during the regular season. This will be the third time that they will meet in the playoffs. Carolina 2-0 all time against Montreal in the postseason. Logan Stankoven leads the Hurricanes with 7 goals in the playoffs. He said for as well as they played to get to this point, they can be even better.
8: I honestly think we have another level to get to. We are playing well, and it's great to get the sweeps, but I think we do have another level to get to, and I'm sure if you could ask any of the guys, they'd agree with me.
4: The Hurricanes arrived in the Eastern Conference Final on the heels of back-to-back series sweeps over the Senators and Flyers. They're the first team to start a playoff run 8-0 since the 1985 Edmonton Oilers. As for the Canadiens, they reached the Eastern Conference Final for the first time since 2021 and the first time in a full season since 2014. They won a pair of thrilling 7-game series to get here, beating the Lightning in the first round and the Sabres in round 2. Alex Newhook scoring the game-winning goal in Game 7 in both series. It's the Canadiens and Hurricanes, Game 1 of the Eastern Conference Final tomorrow night, right here on Sports USA. More of our intermission report is coming up next. After two periods of play in Denver, it's the Golden Knights 2 and the Avalanche nothing. 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
4: Rob Brunner of the Sports USA Studios with more of our intermission report. 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The accounts and descriptions of this game may not be disseminated without the express written consent of Sports USA and the NHL. Your score after two periods of play in Denver, it's the Golden Knights 2 and the Avalanche nothing. To recap the goal scoring, Dylan Coghlan, the veteran defenseman, broke the ice at 12:30, his first career playoff point from Saad and Sissons, his first overall goal since December 17th of 2021. That made it 1-0 Vegas. Pavel Dorofeev is 10th of the playoffs to lead all skaters in the postseason, making it 2-0 on the power play at 15:03 for Marner and Hertl. 11th career playoff goal. He has 6 goals in the last 4 games. And that takes us to where we stand heading into period 3 with the Golden Knights ahead 2-0, trying to steal away the home ice advantage. Coming up after this, we're going to rejoin our John Ahlers, Billy Jaffe, and Steve Goldstein for the third period. You're listening to the Western Conference Final on Sports USA.
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0: John Ahlers and Billy Jaffe back at Ball Arena in Denver. Two periods in the books in Game 1 of the Western Conference Final. Vegas with a 2-0 lead over the Colorado Avalanche after 40 minutes of play. Time now for a stats report brought to you by eBay. eBay is home to millions of finds, and each one becomes a part of your story. From your favorite vintage band tee to the dream car you've been searching for, it's all there. eBay, things people love. What stands out for you looking at the numbers, Billy Jack?
1: Yeah, I got a couple of things for you, my good friend. Shea Theodore. You know, after the first period, talked about how well Josh Manson had felt played for the Avs. How about the way Theodore's played on the back end for the Vegas Golden Knights? 17 minutes, 4 shots on goal, 6 blocks. Overall, 17 blocks. It's another stat for you for the Vegas Golden Knights. 6 by Shea Theodore and 4 from William Karlsson. So a forward helping out. Again, that just shows how vital he is to their team defense. 4 block shots by a center, William Karlsson. Looking at the other side of the ice, the stat line for Nathan MacKinnon. He's played 13-18. I don't know if I was expecting a little more. Not yet. I mean, it wouldn't surprise me if we saw 8 minutes, if not 9 minutes, in the third period from Nate MacKinnon. 8 of 11 in the faceoff circle, and a total of 7 attempts. 2 only have hit the net. And that's the last thing I want to get to. 11 missed shots from Colorado. Are they getting a little fine? Are they trying to pick corners a little much? Carter Hart's been excellent. It's just time to get him on net even more.
0: No, I think those block shots that you referenced come into play there as well. Yep. It's just so hard to get shots through. With more, let's go down to ice level. The third member of our broadcast team is Steve Goldstein.
2: Yeah, and Johnny, those that have gotten through, they're really only asking Carter Hart to make the first save. It's been a lot of one and done, and that's what Vegas does. That's why they've been so good for all these years. But you know what? You know Colorado is going to give the push. The last time they were down 2 goals going with third period, it was a week ago, Game 5 against Minnesota. They came back and won that game in overtime. One more thing to keep in mind, and sorry, Vegas, I don't mean to jinx you. 91 games played by the Avalanche this year, they've been shut out once on February 2nd against the Red Wings. They got 20 minutes to beat Carter Hart.
0: Yeah, some great observations, Goldie. In the last 90 appearances in the Stanley Cup playoffs, the Colorado Avalanche have not been shut out at all. I think that's a great observation as well. I talked about it a little bit in the second period. Carter Hart's only had to make usually one and done, as Goldie pointed out there. This is a Vegas team that's their style.
1: Especially, you know, Bruce Cassidy, the one who implemented that style when he came in, really right. Came in. And it's something that, well, Bruce learned in the Boston Bruins organization under Claude Julien, where the defensemen protect certain plays or certain areas. They allow the goaltender to see shots from certain spots. Their sticks and bodies are in excellent spots to control the second play or the second opportunity. They're still doing it under John Tortorella.
0: Third period underway. Colorado begins with a minute 25 of power play time, and as they enter the zone, Natchez from behind the net rims it around. Right point, Taves goes across off the left wing half wall. MacKinnon drives towards the net, then backs out. Top of the circle now to the dot. Down low will trade places with Natchez. Two right-hand shots, both at 100 points or more this season. Natchez trying to get it through the slot. Redirected high in the air towards the net by Landeskog and punched away. Kepto on the far boards by the Avs into the middle of the ice. Taves rips it wide, set up on a one-timer by Natchez. Quick puck movement, and Landeskog comes off the right boards. His pass gets away down low as he didn't connect to the corner. It's dug out, and MacKinnon reaching, can't get to it. It's swatted away by William Karlsson. It'll go all the way down.
1: But a great look. They get the puck onto the stick of Taves. The defenseman comes in, and he just misses the net. Shoots it upstairs, ticketed for the top corner, glove side.
0: 15 seconds left in the power play as Nelson brings it in up the left boards. Draws some attention, loses the puck. Hanifin and Rasmus Anderson eat the puck along the kick plate in the left corner. Dug out by the Avs to the line, it's Malinsky. Walks it across, gives it to Natchez. Curls off the board, circles back again to Malinsky, middle of the ice. His shot is blocked out of the zone. And as Hutton comes out of the box, it comes right to him, creating a two-on-one. Hutton takes the shot. Blocker save, Wedgwood. Rebound converted. It's Brett Howden, and it's 3-0 Vegas.
1: Wow.
0: Hutton chose to take the shot on the two-on-one, the sure thing, as Malinsky took away the passing lane, but the carom off of Wedgwood came right to Howden at the far post.
1: Let's go back, though, to the block shot. Another block shot by Howden. This is the start of the play.
0: He ends up getting in Malinsky's way in the center point area. The puck caroms, I mean, perfectly. You couldn't place it there anymore. Perfectly coming out of the penalty box was Hutton. Hutton gets it then in stride. He's a lefty coming down the right side. The puck is to the interior. Because Malinsky does take away the pass, he does have to shoot it. It's a shot with purpose, though. And Johnny, the puck goes off of the glove of Howden, who knocks it down. And somehow, though, before the puck crosses the goal line, he is able to slap it into the net. Otherwise, if he doesn't touch it, even
3: right,
0: though
3: it would be
0: it
3: no
0: does
3: goal.
0: Not count. What a play. Hutton getting the puck out in stride, but then even better hand-eye coordination for Howden picking it up off the rebound and putting it into the net.
3: His fourth goal in the last five games is his ninth of the playoffs. The fans were watching the replay on the big board above center ice, and they weren't sure he got to it before the red line. But it is indeed a good goal for Brett Howden, who just continues his magical run in these Stanley Cup playoffs. For Ben Hutton, his first ever Stanley Cup point in his 10th ever Stanley Cup playoff game. We talked at the top of this show about all the different contributors offensively for Colorado in these playoffs. They've got 17 different goal scorers. But in this game tonight, Coghlan picks up his first ever Stanley Cup playoff point with a goal. Now Hutton with his first ever Stanley Cup playoff point. A couple of third-pairing defensemen chipping in offensively for Vegas, and those are the types of games you feel like you got to win when you get those contributions. They got a third-line goal as well earlier in the game as Sissons was on the setup on the goal. And Vegas has everything coming up sevens right now here in Colorado. Early third period, they lead game 1-3-0. And the crowd who began the third period with so much energy sitting on their hands again. Puck out to the left of Carter Hart, who's out to whip it around the end boards, and Rasmus Anderson moves it ahead. And now it's a confident-looking Golden Knights crew as they get it to center, and Dorofiev dumps it in behind the net. Eichel in on the forecheck, forces Burns to just throw it to center, and it's lofted right back in. Burns again behind the net to get to it. He'll rim it up the near boards, and Nick Waugh shovels it ahead. Kadri goes rink wide. Landeskog gains the zone, and his pass deflects all the way
5: great
3: back
5: stick.
3: Out center. And again, Burns back to collect it.
5: Hannafin with a great stick there.
3: Knights make changes. Landeskog pitches it in on the backhand, and McNabb back to get it. Reverses to Theodore. Quick pass ahead, thrown off the boards and out by Dorofiev. And now tracked down by William Karlsson. He just won a puck race with McKinnon. Cycled to the corner for Howden. And as he plays it up the glass, it rides the dasher and goes out of play.
1: There's a few ultimate hockey cliches, Johnny, that we talk about all the time, or we hear all the time. One of them, maybe the biggest, is take away time and space. How do you beat a team as fast as Colorado? Take away their time and space. We saw two great examples of them in the last shift there. The Hannafin play in his own zone. And then you got Karlsson closing in the offensive zone. And then you had a defenseman supporting. So you had a guy below and then above the puck. They took away the time and space of Colorado in all three zones that last shift. That's how you nullify great team speed.
3: Abs win the draw. Manson's pass, though, back into Vegas ice. And it's brought back the other way by William Karlsson on left wing. He'll go in behind the Colorado net. Little drop pass for Howden as three players below the goal line. And Marner's pass to the point is picked up by McNabb, but not until it escapes the zone. Abs with pressure at center. Landeskog will chip it in and go for a change.
1: A real mature play by Karlsson. Instead of hoping to make a hope play in the offensive zone, he took it all the way behind the net, kills off an extra 10 seconds.
3: Abs restart, and here comes Lehkonen in on left wing. Feeds it in front, redirected right on by Nelson and grabbed out of the air by the glove hand of Carter Hart.
0: Nelson's going to get it. Pass to him on his backhand. Lehkonen's pass from the left wing side, hitting a streak in Nelson coming in to the right post. Carter Hart, though, with a gorgeous read of the play, gets over there. I mean, times it perfectly, snaps it into the glove. No rebound. Beautiful read. Hart has been excellent in this game.
3: Carter Hart missed 33 games due to injury this season after being a late signing. He wasn't signed until late October, wasn't eligible to play for the Golden Knights until after December the 1st. So you take the numbers, including his regular season and his postseason, he's 19-7-3
0: as a member of the Golden Knights, icing the call here against Vegas. He's 14-4 in his last 18.
1: I'm talking with Sean Burke, goaltending, former NHL goaltender, longtime NHL goaltending coach and consultant, and talks about his work ethic and his ability to make guys better in practice, challenging them, wanting to stay out longer, you know, play games, do different things to work on things. Tireless work. Burke was saying maybe the hardest working goaltender he's ever worked with.
0: Face off to the left of the native of Sherwood Park, Alberta. That's just outside Edmonton. And Vegas controls.
6: Hannah played golf there once.
0: Rifles it to center. Bouncing puck in wide of the Colorado net. Wedgewood just lets it go for Malinsky. And ooh,
6: good hit.
0: Sissons got in and got a good piece of Devon Taves. Back the other way, Malinsky leads the rush up the right side, bounces off of Hanifin, loses the puck in the corner, and the veteran hoists it all the way back. And no icing as Taves is back to collect it.
1: More great examples.
0: Well, you can hear a pin drop in here.
1: You're absolutely right. More great examples of the way that Vegas is just closing ice all over the surface against Colorado. Colorado's getting isolated now. One guy's trying to do too much. Vegas is saying, we'll shut you down.
0: This is a team, now they will be whistled for icing. This is a Vegas crew that, you know, they know how to play with a lead.
1: Yep.
0: They've really clamped down on their opponents in the later stages of their first two series before getting here. But they find themselves with a golden opportunity, leading game one 3-0 and 14 and a half minutes to go. McNabb took a pretty good hit from Ross Colton, and he just made the smart play, just got rid of the puck. He did so a little shy of center red, so that's the reason icing was called.
1: It's been a theme so far in this game, that the smart play. We've seen it a few times in this third already, but all game long, Vegas, again, I'll go back to what Tortorella told us, having patience in this game, but they've also had smarts in this game. They haven't tried to overdo anything.
0: Faceoff win for Eichel, and here come the Knights again. Little give and go as Eichel went to the front of the net. Unable to get it to him was Barbashev, but he tracks it in the right corner. Tried to center. That was intercepted by Nichushkin, who lumbers through the middle of the ice. Puts it on right wing for Colton. Backhand pass back to Nichushkin, who scores. A little redirect and life for the Avalanche.
1: The choo-choo train, as they call him, Val Nichushkin. He's like the locomotive out there on that ship. Great start to finish for number 13 in the Avs sweater. Colton with the nice pass from the right side. Nichushkin goes to the far post, puts it in. But Nichushkin, the one who lumbers out of his own zone, accelerates, gets the puck from center to wide to the right side. And Eichel on the back check can't close the gap on the backhand pass from Colton. Colton's pass comes actually from just below the bottom of the right side offense, the circle on the right side. Gorgeous hard backhand pass to Val Nichushkin, who's on his forehand again, far post. Carter Hart can't get the right leg over there, pushing from left to right, and the Avs get their first goal.
0: Second of the playoffs for Val Nichushkin at 5:53 of this, the third period, and the teams have traded goals here in the final frame. 3-1 Vegas. Hurdle puts it in behind the Colorado net off the ensuing faceoff. Avs just brush it back to center ice, and first on it is Rasmus Anderson. Former Calgary Flame moves it away. Hanifin diagonally through the neutral zone, gets a redirect from Hurdle, and it goes back in behind the Colorado net again. Manson sets up shop there as both teams finish changes, and he'll leave it behind the net. Last man through picks it up. That's Natchez. He motors through the neutral zone, separated from the puck at the blue line. Just layers of defense from Vegas. Played back to the Colorado line, and a regroup now for the Avs. Landeskog can't get through as it's dumped behind the net. And Howden just nudging it up the boards for William Karlsson, who clears cross ice all the way down, icing again against Vegas.
1: Nichushkin, the type of player, I mean, you have him on your third line along with Kadri and Colton, that, you know, it's like the old embarrassment of riches. You know, on most teams, Nichushkin would be on a second line. But he is one powerful player. The surprising thing is he hasn't scored as much so far in these playoffs. Just one goal before that one.
0: He had a career year with 32 assists this season, but did not get to the 20-goal plateau. His 89th career Stanley Cup playoff game here tonight. McKinnon motors in behind the Vegas net, chips it right to the top of the blue, but it's nudged away by William Karlsson. And Howden will chop it the rest of the way at the Colorado line, right in on goal, and turn and get a change. Golden Knights been very disciplined here in this third period. 12:35 to go in the game. They lead 3-1. Landeskog is offside on the entry. Little feather pass from Brent Burns, and that will bring a whistle. 12:33 to go, third period at Ball Arena in Denver. Our score, the Vegas Golden Knights 3 and the Colorado Avalanche 1. 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
0: 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Carter Hart came out, but he'll let Noah Hanifin play it to the corner, and now Colorado in hard on the forecheck. Puck comes around, kept at the line, and now tipped away. Here's Cole Smith. Possible partial break. Manson trying to catch him, and he gets the shot away but missed the net. A little adrenaline there for Manson after he turned it over at the blue line. Nelson brings it the other way. Drop pass for Natchez, and his long wrist shot blocker to side by Hart. Carter Hart continues to be a story now. 27 saves tonight for him. His last outing in Game 6 against Anaheim, he made 31 saves on 32 shots on goal. Kulak starts with Manson and through center. Landeskog gains the line. His pass broken up by Dorofeev. He's not just all goal scoring, and now he'll motor through center with it. Into the Colorado zone, goes high on Wedgwood over top of the net. Tried to use a defenseman. That was Brent Burns as a screen. Puck around the end boards, back to Dorofeev. Walks his way to the top of the slot. Knocked off his stick. It was just out of the reach of Eichel. Landeskog with a short little cross check on Dorofeev, and that wins the puck for Colorado. Dumped in off the end boards and gloved down by a streaking McKinnon. Leaves it behind the net for Landeskog. Colorado captain centers, turning and firing wide, was Lekkonen.
1: Barely.
0: Arturi Lekkonen now on this line with McKinnon and Landeskog. Behind the net, McNabb plays it away. Marner brushes it up the near boards. Pinching off the point, Malinsky kept it in. And now 3-on-1, back come the Golden Knights. Caught on the back check was Eichel by Malinsky. So we've seen a couple of defensemen get a rush of adrenaline and get back on the back check for Colorado. Now Malinsky carries all the way to the Vegas line and lobs.

0: in front of Hart. He can't find it. Pile up of players on top of it, and a whistle and a stoppage of play.
1: Well, we're back to the good low-high play because of the forecheck for the Colorado Avalanche. This last shift compliments of the Kadri line as they got in on the forecheck. Kulak ends up hammering it from the point. The left shot defenseman looking for the tip puts it into a great spot. A couple of bodies in front of the net. There's almost a double tip on its way in. Colton is right in front of the net, but then he's met by two Vegas Golden Knight defenders and allows Carter Hart to lay down on the puck using his legs to cover it up.
0: Now it's Nelson with Nichushkin and Natchez as Jared Bednar is juggling his lines here, trying to find some offense as his Avs trail game 1-3-1 with 10:07 to go. Nelson will lean in and take the draw against Dowdy. Wins it, but Natchez unable to come up with the handle, and it's scaled up the glass and out by Shea Theodore. Turned over by the Avs in their own zone, and Kolesar works his way to the left corner. Cole Smith just trying to keep it deep. Over comes Nick Dowd to help out. Smith off the boards has his shot deflected, and it'll sail into the netting above the high glass. And we are down to 9:47 to go in Game 1 at Ball Arena. Vegas 3, Colorado 1. 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
0: 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Just under 10 minutes to go in Game 1 of the Western Conference Final from Ball Arena in Denver. Vegas 3, Colorado 1. The Golden Knights scoring a goal just on the heels of a penalty kill to begin the third period. They have a power play goal of their own. Two in the second, one in the third. Colorado's goal has come here in the third. And Vegas with a two-goal cushion for the moment. At the faceoff, puck comes to center ice. And it's hoisted right back in on goal. Slow-rolling puck is going to force Wedgwood to cover up.
1: With an offensive zone faceoff, John Tortorella elected to start the offensive zone shift with a guy like Brandon Saad out there, who he remains on the ice. He's only played 6 minutes or so in this game, but he's also got Sissons out there. This is where you can manage minutes because you still have half a period to go. Hurdle becomes the center out there. Or Hurdle is the center out there, who I think has had a nice game, Johnny, in the way he's played. You know, we talking off the air, too, about how big of a man Hurdle is. I don't think people realize, you know, he's 6'3", plays strong, skates beautifully. Not scoring as much, but as you said earlier in the game, starting to put up points now in the last couple of games.
0: John Tortorella before the game about it. He thinks he's more effective in the middle or on the wing. Sounded to me like the coach thinks it's easier for him to be offensive on the wing, but he has an assist in this game playing in the middle again here tonight. And his offense in this postseason has been jump-started by his move into the middle.
1: Yeah, I'd agree. I think he's more valuable in the middle for them, too, with his size and his strength in that area.
0: Golden Knights win the draw. They cycle the puck in the offensive zone, and this is just what John Tortorella

0: Colorado would love to see them do, spend time in the offensive zone. Finally, Colorado gets possession, and it's Nick Waugh, the former Golden Knight, who will carry it up the left boards and into the Vegas zone, chips it deep, it comes back to the line, Kulak slides it across, Taves with a shot, looking for a tip, and right through the top of the goal crease. Hurdle collects it, and prudent play, just lobs it through the middle of the ice to center. Taves gloves it down, back for Logan O'Connor, trying to cut across the top of the slot as he gains the Vegas zone, and he runs into a lot of resistance. Trying to dig it away from him there was Colton Sissons. Ends up in the corner. And a bouncing puck to the line to one knee. Taves keeps it in. His wrist shot went off of Sissons. And Barbashev finds it.
1: Layers.
0: And skates it to the red line and chips it deep. And he'll chase after it as he gets spun around by Malinsky.
1: I think the Colorado would almost behoove them to put pucks wide. Use the change point, the rim game. Change the point of attack. They keep trying to push it through the middle of the ice. It's too hard getting it through.
0: Meantime, clock down to 8:05 to go as Eichel's backhand pass through the middle, intercepted by Landeskog, but he couldn't keep it in the Vegas zone. So a regroup forced as Burns retreats through center. His quick up deflected by Lekkonen at the line, and Kadri couldn't keep it in either. And again, it's Dorofeev who just battles it through center. I've been impressed with Pavel Dorofeev's defensive game in this one here tonight. We know he can score goals.
1: His stick's been really good. His stick work. Not that physical.
0: But I don't think Dorofeev's ever going to impress you with his physicality. I mean, he's not the biggest guy. Offside goes Colorado. They list him at 6'1", 194. And the Russian is known for his offense, but he's playing more of a 200-foot game in this one. As he and the Golden Knights have a 3-1 lead with 7:38 to go in the third period. Game two Friday night, right back here at Ball Arena. We'll have every game the rest of the way in the Stanley Cup playoffs for you right here on Sports USA, including tomorrow night as Carolina and Montreal get the Eastern Conference final started. Puck dumped into the Colorado zone, and boy, Howden is
1: lipping off.
0: Yeah, he's in some distress. He lost an edge and went into the end boards, and he goes straight to the Vegas bench. Meantime, Malinsky with a long shot. Blocker to side by Hart to the corner. Kulak keeps it alive. They're activating the D now. One man at the line. Malinsky, his shot tipped twice on the way and swatted away by Hart. William Karlsson the other way for the Knights. Will chip it on right wing. Cole Smith gets it deep. Karlsson chases it down around the boards for Kolasar. He'll just rim it right back, and Theodore retreats defensively as Natchez gets to it. Meantime, clock becoming an ally of the Golden Knights with each tick down to 6:45 to go. Avs trying to restart in their own zone, but Dowd will steal it from Kulak. Feeds it to the slot. Coming fresh off the bench was Brandon Saad. Couldn't handle the pass, but he tracks it to the corner. Behind the net for Kolasar. He'll feed the point. McNabb across for Theodore, looking for a shooting lane. Got it through, and Wedgewood will freeze it down.
1: Another bottom six shift for John Tortorella coming out this time. Saad goes out there with Dodd and Kolasar. The fourth line, two-thirds of the fourth line. Smith not on the ice, but you can tell that John Tortorella, a veteran coach, trusts a guy like Saad. Hasn't played much in this playoff, Johnny. But the last couple of games he's been out there, he'll use him in certain situations. The simple play, you know, the guy who did everything he could to get himself to Vegas.
0: Well, he has an assist in this game, and right off the faceoff, he rolls a shot just wide of the net. There's so much talk about Colorado's depth scoring coming into this series. It's been the depth scoring for Vegas tonight. They've gotten a goal and an assist from their third pair defense. Their third line wingers each have picked up an assist in this game. And then the big guns, Dorofeev and Marner, have delivered with a point as well, as this one is lobbed in on net from outside the blue line and grabbed off by Carter Hart. Down to 5:56 to go. 3-1 Vegas in game one of the Western Conference Final here on Sports USA. We're back after these local messages.
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1: Need some instant offense. They trailed by 2 goals in Game 5 against Minnesota with under 5 minutes to play, forced overtime, and won that game 4-3. They face the exact same scenario here in Game 1 against the Vegas Golden Knights, trailing 3-1 with just under 6 minutes to play.
4: Second shift in a row. It's going to look like McKinnon's not going to have Natchez with him. McKinnon's out there with Lehkonen and Landeskog. Landeskog, a lefty, looking to bump the puck on his back end. Back to McKinnon off the faceoff.
1: To the wall, though, it's Theodore who takes the puck away, and behind the net, he gives it to McNabb. John Ehlers, Billy Jaffe, Steve Goldstein, and the rest of our Sports USA crew with you here at Ball Arena. Puck to the line, kept by Taves. McKinnon just steers it to the side of the net, and it's frozen down to the right of Carter Hart as he finally gets the handle on it. 5:38 remains in the game.
4: McKinnon was low below the left faceoff circle from that pass from Taves' left point, and he's just trying to slice it towards the net. I think he was actually looking to maybe even go across the crease, and he ends up just kind of getting it on the heel of his stick. Pretty hard pass coming from the point, but that's why Hart was able to find it easily.
1: Again, Landeskog on the draw against Eichel, who wins it, and the Golden Knights will lob it back to center ice. Bouncing puck that Taves will fire off the left boards back to center ice. Theodore just moves it ahead, and Rasmus Anderson with an air mail into the Colorado zone. It will right to Wedgwood as Barbashev follows up on it. And the Colorado netminder steers it to the corner. Lehkonen touches it ahead. McKinnon turns on the Jets. Wide on right wing. Circles the net on his forehand. Can't pass it. It bounces right to the side of the net, and it's rifled on net by Lehkonen. An alert Carter Hart able to seal the short side. Under five to play. McKinnon waits for the mates to get onside. Storms back in. Put it in front. Backhanded wide by Natchez as he came in on the rush. Kadri pitchforks it up the wall, and it's cleared back. A rolling puck. Will this go far enough for icing? It will not. And the Avs, again, forced to go 200 feet. Brent Burns dusts it off through center. His pass intercepted by Marner. Such a good defensive play there. He'll bounce it in just wide of the Colorado net. Howden and Carlson team up to keep it deep. Marner behind the net has it knocked away from him. And back comes Nelson the other way. Kulak leads the rush and dishes onto the wing. Trying to find space. Natchez, his shot off a leg. Wide to the left corner. Recovered by the Avs. Manson across the top. And Natchez can't get his shot through. We'll keep an eye on Wedgwood as we're down to 4:10 to go in the game. Will Jared Bednar pull him early? Down 2 goals here. 3-1 Vegas. Kadri turns in the left corner with it. Skates out to the line. Natchez trying to shoot it. Broke his stick. And it's angled ahead for Marner. He's at the end of a shift. He'll just dump it in as Vegas changes behind him. Cole Smith and Dowd go in after it. Dowd pitchforks it around the boards. Anderson pinches, but only momentarily as it's cleared back to center ice. Logan O'Connor one-hands it into the Vegas zone, but can't get through three defenders, and the Knights again just lob it back to center. Bouncing puck to Dowd, trailing the play, picks up and carries into the Colorado zone, down to 3.5 to go. Behind the net, the Avs recover, and Parker Kelly fans on an outlet pass. Smith pushes it back into the zone, and now Malinsky handles for Colorado. Both teams trying to negotiate changes here as the Avs bank it in. Boy, it went off of Carter Hart. Bounced right to the slot. Parker Kelly couldn't find the handle. The penalty coming up to Vegas. A little chaos,
0: creates a situation in which the Golden Knights are forced to take a penalty. Just an innocuous-looking dump in, Billy, but off the end boards, Carter Hart had trouble with it.
5: Vegas, number 27, minor penalty for high sticking.
1: So the penalty announced by referee Charon is going to be against Theodore. After the puck caromed off the end wall, came right fortuitously right back to the mid-slot area. Was it O'Connor?
6: It was there.
1: Jay Theodore turns to swat at the puck, but it's not deemed a follow-through, and it hits O'Connor in the face.
0: So the third power play of the night for Colorado comes with just 3:08 to play in the game, and Jared Bednar answers our question. He puts Scott Wedgwood on the end of his bench. He's got an offensive zone faceoff. He's going to go 6-on-4 here, Billy.
4: It's a no-brainer. Obviously, the opponent can ice the puck being shorthanded, but a no-brainer with just 3:08 remaining. To me, I was expecting no later than 3-minute mark. I was expecting perhaps even at the 3:30 mark to him be pulled.
0: So if Colorado harbors any comeback hopes, they have to score on this power play with just 3:08 remaining. Six skaters out. Face off to the left of Carter Hart. They battle for it to the front of the net. Rasmus Anderson gets to it, bounces at the length of the ice. He was shooting at the empty net, but he missed it by about 12 feet. Taves back to get it, and now Natchez will leave it for McKinnon. Headman's up the right side to Natchez, who gains the zone and curls it back for Kadri. Kadri engaged with Eichel. Loose puck collected by the Avs as they outnumber in the puck battle. Into the slot. Landeskog loses it, and again Anderson steers it out of the zone off the stick of Taves back into Colorado ice.
4: Colorado is taking a little bit too long, trying to get to the middle too much. They got to move the puck lower.
0: McKinnon will carry it in the human zone entry, trying to take a shot blocked by McNabb. Comes right back to McKinnon, who comes out of the corner. It's got it across to Landeskog, who scores.
1: Colorado finally gets the puck below the half wall, almost to the goal line. They were stopping and too stationary with it early on in the power play. They get the zone entry with speed. Landeskog's going to get the pass on the left side doorstep, and he's going to put it in. Similar spot that Nichushkin put it in from. But it's a gorgeous pull-up move and then attack from the right-wing corner by Nate McKinnon. McKinnon is going to toss the puck over to that left side. Anderson can't get stick on body or stick on stick, beg your pardon, going against Landeskog. And actually, the low-look replay shows the puck go off of Landeskog's stick and off of the blade of Anderson as well, that pops over Carter Hart's right pad. Still a lot of time, 2:21 left in the third.
0: So Wedgwood goes back into the Colorado net. It's a power play goal, and Colorado will carry in off the faceoff. Lehkonen throws a wrist shot off the boards wide. Howden taps it to the line. Brent Burns kept it in. And it's swatted the length of the ice by the Golden Knights. This will be icing, and I would imagine with 2:02 to go in the game, we'll see Scott Wedgwood make a pilgrimage back to the Colorado bench.
4: How does he not? There he goes. Slowly off the ice. Listen. Even here, with 6-on-5, just don't throw pucks to the middle. Get them deep. Get them low. That's how you break down the defense if you have a chance of the protect the middle of the ice Vegas Golden Knights. You have to make them come out of that comfort, that zone of comfort that they are so good at protecting middle ice.
0: So 2:02 to go. Landeskog from McKinnon and Taves at 17:39, making it 3-2. Empty net again at the other end. Wedgwood is on the bench. Six skaters face off win for William Karlsson. And the Golden Knights clear to center. Intercepted by Taves, who's watched by Marner. He throws it away. William Karlsson can't shoot at the empty net because Marner was caught in the zone. So a regroup for Colorado. Taves pulls up behind his own net, down to a minute 45 to go. Natchez, the trailer, picks it up and races through center, gets the red line, puts it up on the glass, around and in. Theodore stops it, pitchforks it off the near boards out center. Taves again retreats, but the puck to the neutral zone, forcing Colorado to tag up. Natchez again will dump it in, and it's Theodore to the near corner to get to it. Reverses for McNabb, around the boards, didn't get it past Kadri, who bats it down. In the corner, Landeskog back to Kadri, now to the line for Taves. at the right point. He gives it up, gets it back, walks to the middle. Left circle, McKinnon. Back to Taves, traffic in front. Looking for a shooting lane, finds McKinnon. McKinnon into the middle for Landeskog. His shot snuffed out. Clearing attempt, glove down by Taves. Right back to McKinnon. Bad angle shot, Hart makes the save and hangs on. 59.3 seconds left.
1: Hurdle's attempt to get the puck out of the zone from the mid-slot area, as you call this, stopped. It was nullified, kept in by Taves at the center point. And then he's just going to try and get the puck over to McKinnon, which he does. And McKinnon is looking to throw it from the left wing half wall to the front of the net, where there was a mosh pit of bodies. They're hoping to get some kind of a rebound opportunity.
0: Timeout has been called. I did not catch in the arena the announcement from the public address. Jared Bednar has the dry erase board out in front of the Colorado bench. 59.3 seconds left in game one of the Western Conference Final. Vegas 3, Colorado 2. The Golden Knights have led all the way, building a 3-0 cushion early in the third period. And Colorado, with a couple down the stretch here, has made it quite interesting. John Stevens, the Vegas assistant coach, had the dry erase board out in front of the Vegas bench. And of course, from a defensive standpoint, as well as an offensive standpoint, when you're doing that, you're drawing up if we win the faceoff as well as if we lose the faceoff, right?
1: Yeah, of course. I mean, what he is, more than anything, though, he's not making an assumption. He's hoping if they win, if he being Jared Bednar, these are the plays he wants. And I think he wants to try and engage McKinnon on the left wing side, like we just saw in that last play. Maybe then use below the goal line to have an outlet valve there, and then have bodies attack the net from below, when the puck is below the goal line, to see if they can bring guys to that area and then perhaps get a shot either from the front or from the other weak side.
0: Nelson to take the faceoff in the ring to the right of Carter Hart against Dowd, who wins it clean to the corner for Vegas. McNabb is overrun behind the net and loses the puck. McKinnon serves it high slot to Taves. Big save made. And the rebound to Eichel, who shoots wide of the empty net. Racing after the puck, Dowd nullifies the ice and gets to it and pots it into the empty net. 44.5 seconds left, and Vegas has gone on top 4-2.
1: After a great play by Colorado, after losing the faceoff to actually recover it and get it back deep in the offensive zone, it's a finish by Nick Dowd after Jack Eichel protects middle of the ice, puts it all the way down there, misses the empty net probably by about 10 feet to the right, but then Nick Dowd outraces two Colorado Avalanche defenders to get to it and slap it into the empty net.
0: For Dowd, it'll be his third of the playoffs, and for 18,109 at Ball Arena, it signals time to head to the exits. 4-2 Vegas with 44.5 seconds left in game one. The empty net goal, Eichel will draw an assist, and right off the faceoff, a win for Colorado sends Wedgwood back to the Avs bench. Dumped into the Vegas zone, Hanifin trying to backhand it out of the zone, but Lekkonen will keep it in. Behind the net, Nichushkin wins the puck. They work it around the perimeter. Malinsky out high, winds his one-timer, blocked yet again. Colton Sissons got in front of that. Now Burns off the boards, rips it right on. And Hart with a pad save, and he'll hold on. 20.7 seconds left. And the Vegas Golden Knights are that far away from a one-game-to-none lead in this best-of-seven Western Conference Final.
1: Well, another block and then another shot from distance. This one, this time up the stick of Big Brent Burns from the left-wing side. But Carter Hart on that one is able to see it. There weren't bodies in front of the net. He's able to seal that side. What an effort, though, from Vegas. What an absolute effort in this one.
0: Dowd with another faceoff win. McNabb behind the net keeps it on the yellow as Marner takes a hit on the right side. Just keeping it in his skates. The game clock now down to 10 seconds. Loose puck to Dowd, who thought about shooting at the empty net from inside his own blue line. Instead, he feathers it the length of the ice. Will not go far enough for icing, and that will do it. Game one will go to the Vegas Golden Knights, and maybe, just maybe, the Pacific Division wasn't such a pillow fight after all, as the Golden Knights come into Ball Arena here tonight and take game one by a final score of 4-2 over the Colorado Avalanche. Impressive. Vegas never trailed in this one. Couple of goals in the second period put them in position. An early third period goal made it 3-0.
1: And then they weathered the storm, which Billy Jaffe brings us to tonight's Defender of the Game. It's brought to you by Navy Federal Credit Union. Our members are the mission. We went over half a hockey game here in a scoreless tie. Yep. So we saw some very good defensive efforts.
4: We sure did. But in the end, I'm going to give it to the defenseman who wears number 27 for the Vegas Golden Knights and Shea Theodore. 27-22, maybe even more. That might have been before the last shift of the game. Five shots on goal, which is nice, but he had seven blocks in the game. He was out there in all the important times, including 2:18 shorthanded, a minute 33 on the power play as well. But I thought, as defenders go, Shea Theodore, very noticeable in this one.
1: Yeah, Theodore is a guy who probably doesn't get as much credit for the defensive side of his game. Came into tonight's action second in the Stanley Cup playoffs in block shots, and I have a feeling he might be sitting atop that list after that performance that you just talked about. Vegas wins game one, 4-2 over the Colorado Avalanche. You're listening to game one of the Western Conference Final on Sports USA.
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1: Numbers tonight at Ball Arena, very quickly, shots on goal favor the Colorado Avalanche 38-28, so a 36 save performance by Carter Hart in goal in the victory for the Vegas Golden Knights. On the other end with the empty net goal, so 27 shots faced by Scott Wedgwood. He makes 24 saves in the loss. Power plays, Colorado goes 1-for-3, Vegas goes 1-for-2, just 10 minutes in penalties in the entire game. A fairly clean hockey game, mm-hmm. Billy Jaffe, as Vegas gets the win. They say a series doesn't begin until a home team loses a game. This one has started.
4: It sure has, and a home team that is not used to losing.
1: Their first loss in these Stanley Cup playoffs at home here tonight.
4: Yeah, and so, I mean, they're a mature team. When I say I think they'll handle it all right, I mean, you know, game two obviously going to be a big challenge, but they're not going to think the sky is falling. They're going to look at this and they're going to say, guys, we had some opportunities. But let's back up 1 second. Let's talk about the winning team. Carter Hart played pretty darn well in this game.
1: He
4: played great.
1: He continues to be a big story in these
4: playoffs.
1: He's a
4: big factor for them. So that, I think we should start with that, because he deserves the recognition for that. And then the team in front of him
1: they played a controlled, aggressive game. You know, again, they didn't sit back at all, but they did block a lot of shots, something that they've done, but I wonder if they're even doing it statistically or numerically, I'd say, under John Tortorella, because Tortorella, that's always been a calling card of his, demanding of shots being blocked. What we're seeing, though, a lot of his teams in the past, John, would block shots deep in their own zone. They would sag back and come back and protect the middle like that. Vegas doesn't do that. Their forwards block a lot of shots. Heck, remember we talked about Carlson having four block shots in this game. Howden had multiple block shots. A lot of their forwards get involved in that regard. So they did a really, really good job in that. And then they get goals from people, or points even from people, like Coughlin, like Hutton. You're like, who? Who's putting, you know, their depth came through for them in major way in this game. Meanwhile, I'll go back to Colorado and I'll be like, all right, listen, you lose at home. Your effort was good. I thought they put it out there. I thought they worked their butts off and everything. But they just seem to be missing something. They seem to be a little stubborn, trying to continuously get through the middle of the ice instead of getting it deep into the zone. Get to more of the cycle game. You know, low to high is nice, but if you can't get pucks through, then you're caught with too many guys deep.
14: Missing something, perhaps, Cale
1: maybe
14: McCarr.
1: Maybe Cale McCarr. Yeah, yeah. That's a big... I'd say, yeah, maybe, more than maybe.
14: Yeah,
1: no doubt about
14: fair.
1: It.
14: That's fair.
1: And I also think that sometimes you got to say, hey, like, do what they did late in the game. Attack the goal line. Attack that way. I thought Logan O'Connor did that early in the game. Remember when he attacked from the right wing half? Well,
14: yep.
1: Do more of that instead of trying to get shots through from distance. I think that will be a small adjustment we see come game two.
14: Yeah, a couple of great points made by you, Billy. The block shots better than 2-1 in favor of Vegas, 23-11 in this hockey game here tonight. And you mentioned where they're blocked. The game-winning goal in this game,
1: yeah.
14: Brett Howden, his third game winner of these playoffs, that leads the Stanley Cup playoffs, came off a blocked shot at the end of a penalty kill high in the zone. It ricocheted right to Hutton as he came out of the box, creates a two-on-one, and converting on the rebound is Howden. That ends up being the game-winning goal here tonight.
1: Yeah, and it real, I mean, it was a prevalent area of this game where the shots being blocked by the forwards of the Vegas Golden Knights. They really were dedicated to that, and you could tell that this team was galvanized by the way they were playing. I go in the third period, I love how they kept going. Even though they give up the one goal, they didn't sit back again. They kept going with that controlled, good forecheck. Yes, if they lost control of the puck, they made sure to have a guy high, but at times they had two guys deep, meaning they didn't change what they are. John Tortorella told us before the game, one of my things here, and I've had to control myself, basically, is not to overcoach, just to go out and let him play. They already had the great system, the structure that was put in place before. He gave huge props to Bruce Cassidy for implementing that.
14: Yep.
1: But now what he's done is free them up a little bit, give them a little more confidence in other ways. Go and play. They did just that, especially in the third period.
14: Well, how confident will Vegas be here for Game 2 on Friday? We'll have the call again. It will be a 6 o'clock local faceoff. That means an 8 o'clock faceoff in the Eastern time zone. You can hear it all here, right here on Sports USA. Check your local listings. 4-2, Vegas gets the win here in Game 1 at Ball Arena over Colorado, and the Golden Knights lead the series 1-0. Time to thanks all those responsible for getting tonight's broadcast on the air. The executive producer of Sports USA is Larry Kahn. Our on-site producer engineer here at Ball Arena in Denver is the great Brian Neal. Our studio engineers back at the Sports USA studios in Los Angeles include Mike Martinez and Dan Lynch. Our thanks to them for a job well done. Once again, the final score here tonight in Denver, the Vegas Golden Knights 4 and the Colorado Avalanche 2. Vegas takes a 1-0 lead in the best of 7 series. Game 2 here on Friday. We'll be here for the call. For Billy Jaffe and our entire Sports USA crew, this is John Ollers reminding you that Game 1 of the Eastern Conference Final comes up tomorrow right here on our Sports USA stations. Check your local listings. Coverage begins at 7:30 Eastern, 4:30 Pacific from Raleigh as the Carolina Hurricanes will host the Montreal Canadiens. Thanks for joining us this evening. Stay tuned. Rob Brender is coming up next with the post-game show. 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
25: Rob Brenner of the Sports USA Studios. What a performance by the Vegas Golden Knights. They go into Ball Arena in Denver and take down the Colorado Avalanche in game one of the Western Conference Final. 4-2, they steal away the home ice advantage. Let's take a listen back to the highlights from tonight's game. The game was scoreless until a bit past the midway point of period number two when Dylan Coghlan broke the ice.
0: Hart comes out to deny as coming in to the right of the netminder and trying to go short side with that one was Nelson, who stumbles after he can't get to the rebound, and back the other way the Knights, and here's Coghlan right down the slot. He scores. Dylan Coghlan, the most unlikely of goal scorers, has given Vegas a 1-0 lead.
25: You got that right, John Ahlers. Unlikely to say the least. Dylan Coghlan's first goal of the playoffs at 12:30 from Saad and Sissons. His first career playoff point and his first goal overall since December 17th of 2021. That's today's highlight of the game. It's brought to you by Wrangler. Here's to the early risers, the go-getters. 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To kickstart your day, Wrangler for the ride of life. Less than 3 minutes later, the Vegas power play went to work.
0: Pass into the middle. Marner with speed cuts against the grain through the slot. Hooks it back and a point-blank opportunity. They score. That was all Mitch Marner. And it's Dorofeev to make it 2-0, his 10th of the postseason.
25: That leads all skaters in the playoffs. Pavel Dorofeev, 10 goals. That one on the power play at 15:03 from Marner and Hertl. 11th career playoff goal for Dorofeev, who is on fire right now. He has 6 goals in the last 4 games alone, 3 of those coming on the power play. It was 2-0 Vegas after 2, and early in the third they added on.
0: To Malinsky, middle of the ice, his shot is blocked out of the zone. And as Hutton comes out of the box, it comes right to him, creating a 2-on-1. Hutton takes a shot. Blocker save, Wedgwood, rebound converted. It's Brett Howden, and it's 3-0 Vegas. Wow.
25: Brett Howden having a tremendous playoffs for the Golden Knights. That was his 9th goal at 1:35 from Ben Hutton. First career playoff point for Ben Hutton. 18th career playoff goal for Brett Howden to make it 3-0 in favor of the Golden Knights. At that point, they were rolling, but you knew Colorado wasn't going to go away easily. We've seen it from them all season long, and we've certainly seen it from them in these playoffs. Vanechushkin picked up a goal to get Colorado on the board at 5:54 of period number 3 from Ross Colton. That made it 3-1. Then Gabriel Landeskog scored on the power play, his 4th of these playoffs at 17:40 from McKinnon and Taves, his 32nd career playoff goal to make it 3-2. Late in the third, Vegas was trying to hold on.
0: Dowd, who wins it clean to the corner for Vegas. McNabb is overrun behind the net and loses the puck. McKinnon serves it high slot to Taves. Big save made. And the rebound to Eichel, who shoots wide of the empty net. Racing after the puck, Dowd nullifies the ice and gets to it and pots it into the empty net. 44.5 seconds left, and Vegas
1: has gone on top 4-2.
25: That one put the game on ice. Nick Dowd is third of the playoffs into the empty net at 19-15. Jack Eichel picks up the assist. It was assist number 15 in these playoffs for Jack Eichel to lead all skaters. Seventh career playoff goal for Nick Dowd. And that was the final tally. Vegas beats Colorado by a score of 4-2. As you heard on the first goal of the night from Dylan Coghlan, Brandon Saad, the veteran forward, picked up the primary assist for the Golden Knights. And just a short time ago, he spoke to our Steve Goldstein.
2: Well, 115 playoff games for you, so you've seen a lot. But what'd you make of that game one road game and the way your team executed here tonight?
3: Yeah, that one's obviously huge for us. I thought we played with a lot of good structure and checked well. Obviously, they have a lot of firepower, so they got rolling there at the end. But for the most part, I think we did a good job.
2: You kind of relish these opportunities more now that it's a little later in your career?
3: 100%. You know, every game, just enjoying it. It's been a lot of fun, very exciting, so it's great to be a part of it.
2: What do you see? You play with so many great players. When you see Pavel Dorofeev, Brett Howden doing what they're doing, Dorofeev was really good as well defensively tonight. What are you seeing from those two guys?
3: That whole line is playing amazing. Obviously, Mitch is creating magic out there, feeding them with lots of pucks, and Bob's an elite scorer. So always stepping up in big games. It's been a really good line for us.
2: The veteran leadership you have, how much will you impart on, hey, fellas, enjoy it tonight, turn the page to game two?
3: Yeah, you know, you don't need to too much. We got a great group, a veteran group. It's exciting. We move on to the next. We still have a big challenge ahead of us.
2: All right, congrats on the W. Thank you.
3: Thank you.
2: Okay, let's send it back to you, Rob.
25: Thank you very much, Steve. Outstanding job on all of the interviews tonight at Ball Arena. That was, of course, Brandon Saad picking up the primary assist on the goal from Dylan Coghlan in period two for the Golden Knights to get them off and running. They built that 3-0 lead, and they went on to win it by a score of 4-2. Carter Hart, the outstanding goaltender for the Golden Knights, was tremendous again in this one, and he is on quite a roll. He allows just 2 goals on 38 shots on the night. He's facing a lot of volume of shots, and he is finding a way to stop the majority of them, giving his team an opportunity to win game in and game out, and that is one of the great stories in this playoff run overall for the Vegas Golden Knights, the performance from Carter Hart. On the other side for Scott Wedgwood tonight, did his best to keep his team in this game. He allowed just 3 goals and very likely will wind up back in net to start game two of this series, but we'll hold on and wait and just make sure because, of course, the Colorado Avalanche like to use both of their goaltenders, and they've got a couple of goaltenders who've helped them out this entire season win the President's Trophy, so it's no sure thing. But with a performance like this out of Scott Wedgwood, you'd imagine that he has earned an opportunity to start Game 2 of this series. Just a well-played hockey game in Game 1 of the Western Conference Final in general. Tight battle throughout. Nice comeback effort by Colorado, but they couldn't get over the top as Vegas goes on the road and takes away the home ice advantage in this series. Game 2 of this series will be Friday night back at Ball Arena in Denver. 7:30 Eastern time, we will have the pregame show for you right here on Sports USA with the play-by-play to follow about 30 minutes later. Go to sportsusa.live. Again, that is sportsusa.live to find your local radio affiliate. You can also listen to that game as well as every single game of the conference finals, Eastern and Western Conference, on SiriusXM NHL Network Radio, Channel 91. Our next game will come to you tomorrow night. That is Thursday night from Raleigh, North Carolina. It's game one of the Eastern Conference Final, Hurricanes and Canadiens. The Hurricanes have been off 11 days. That is the second longest period of off time between playoff series in NHL history. You have to go back to the 1919 Montreal Canadiens, who were off for 12 days until they started their Stanley Cup final, and they went on to win the Stanley Cup. So the off time obviously didn't mean a whole lot for them, and I'm not sure that it's going to mean that much for the Carolina Hurricanes. They have been on an incredible roll. They're 8-0. So far on this playoff journey, trying to get to the Stanley Cup final for the first time since 2006. The Canadiens coming off a tremendous Game 7 win against the Buffalo Sabres. They have won back-to-back series against the Lightning and Sabres in 7 games. This one promises to be a great one. And if you're thinking the Hurricanes are going to be a huge favorite, and they are, maybe according to some of the experts, but look no further if you're a Montreal fan and looking for hope than to what the Canadiens did in the regular season against the Hurricanes. They went 3-0 against Carolina during the regular season, including a pair of wins in Raleigh at Lenovo Center. So it's not out of the question for the Canadiens to not just compete, but even win this series. Should be a great one. Again, that is Game 1 Eastern Conference Final coming up tomorrow night, Thursday night from Raleigh. Again, 7:30 Eastern time with our pregame show just past 8 p.m. with the puck drop. Outstanding job by our producers here in the Sports USA studios tonight, Mike Martinez and Dan Lynch. For John Ahlers, Billy Jaffe, and Steve Goldstein, I am Rob Brender. Again, your final score tonight from Denver. It was the Golden Knights 4 and the Avalanche 2. Vegas is up 1-0 in the Western Conference Final. You've been listening to Game 1 of the Western Conference Final on Sports USA, and we will talk to you tomorrow night. Good night, everybody.
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0: The Hurricanes putting some pressure on. A turnaround shot by Terabina creates a rebound and they score!
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0: Taylor Swift. It's the fate of Ophelia. Hi there. Hey, Google is in the news. They are changing their search box, they said, for the first time in 25 years. So they have basically just done away with the simple bar. We've all used Google. You go to Google, there's just a little simple search bar. Well, that apparently is going away, and they have added some bells and whistles to incorporate more interactive searches as well as AI. So basically, they say the box is going to be bigger and more interactive so that you can ask it even longer questions. You can also go there and upload photos and videos to the search box if you're looking for something that involves a photo or a video. And you can also use AI mode apparently now on Google search.
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1: Oh, wait. Yeah. I guess we are.
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0: Billy Joel and My Life. Well, it's May 20th. Time for us to take a look at our celebrity birthdays. They include singer Rachel Platten. You know her big hit fight song. Rachel is 45 today. It's a birthday for actor Timothy Oliphant. You know him from Justified, Deadwood, The Mandalorian, and many others. He is 58. Mindy Cohn, you know her as Natalie from The Facts of Life. She is 60 today. And it's a birthday for Cher. Cher is turning 80.
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Thanks for hanging out with me tonight. I'm Karen. And on the way, with gas prices across the country still fairly high, will we still have a lot of traffic on Memorial Day weekend? It's usually known for a busy travel weekend. Well, coming up, we'll talk about it after Pharrell.

0: Nikki, you're in Daisy. That's Sunroof. Hi there, I'm Karen. And Memorial Day traffic, will it be as busy as it usually is? It's one of the busier traveling holiday weekends over the country. And with gas prices, you know, being up, will that stop us from hitting the road this Memorial Day weekend? According to AAA, the answer is no. They say roads are expected to be actually more crowded this holiday weekend, despite high gas prices. That's because record travel demands is outweighing the cost factor for most drivers. And also, airline tickets are also kind of spendy right now, too. So in the long run, it still might be cheaper for us to drive versus fly this holiday weekend.
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3: I'm Todd Stapleton, WPMB Weather. 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For tonight, we'll see mostly cloudy skies tonight with a low of 49. For tomorrow, Thursday, mostly cloudy skies on Thursday, the high 70. She'll say yes when you surprise her with a gorgeous ring from Weber's Jewelry. 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

0: Michael with Father Figure, and it's time to go back on this day in history and learn a little something about today. And it's 33 years ago on this day. The year was 1993. More than 80 million people tuned in and watched the final episode of Cheers. Yeah, it makes Cheers the second highest rated series finale ever. Of course, behind, you guessed it, MASH. Cheers is Seinfeld. So it goes MASH, Cheers, and then Seinfeld. It happened on this day 33 years ago.
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Maroon 5 and Girls Like You. How are you? I'm John Laurenti. Welcome, you and I, getting ready to head into a Thursday. For those of you that were smart enough to take Friday off, well, then today would be your Friday, so you can have a very long Memorial Day weekend. Here's Bruno Mars, and I Just Might.

0: Toto taking us to Africa. It turns out that there's a lot of people out there that feel underpaid. Raise your hand if you feel the same. One in five of us say that we need a major raise, like around 30%. Oh, yeah. You know, just to feel fairly compensated. You know, I mean, with the rise of prices on everything, it's not easy. But it's not just about the money. No, it's about honesty. More than 8 in 10 workers say pay transparency matters to them. Yet only a third say their company actually practices it. And that gap is a problem. A lot of employees say if their company isn't open about pay, they'll either push for change or walk away.
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6: 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For today, we'll see mostly cloudy skies with a high of 70. Tonight, chance of showers with a low of 55. Showers, possibly a thunderstorm on Friday with a high of 70. 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
0: A lot of Gen Zers are thinking about getting off the grid. I'll tell you more in less than 7 minutes. 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
10: 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Brownstown Memorial Day service will be on Monday, Memorial Day at 10 a.m. at the Brownstown Veterans Memorial Wall. 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

0: Teddy swims and lose control. I'm John Laurenti. And, you know, food delivery is definitely convenient. But when I order out, I like to go get the food myself. Why? Well, because when you have food delivered, it also involves, you know, a stranger bringing you your food. Well, here's one that might make you think twice about your next delivery. A DoorDash driver is going viral after being caught on camera dropping a smoothie on the ground, then scooping it back up with his bare hands and putting it back in the cup and delivering it anyway. Gross. Needless to say, the video sparked a ton of backlash online, with people calling it gross and raising bigger concerns about food safety and trust when it comes to those delivery apps. That's why I go pick up my own stuff, people. You should too.
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4: 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Tonight, chance of showers with a low of 55. Showers, possibly a thunderstorm on Friday with a high of 70. 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

0: Lady Gaga and Bradley Cooper with Shallow. There's a new dating red flag popping up. It's called emotional outsourcing. That's where people rely on chatbots to write text, craft apologies, or even figure out how they feel about someone. This is crazy. And now getting a little help with wording isn't the issue, but it becomes a problem when someone starts using AI to dodge the uncomfortable, vulnerable parts of intimacy that takes honesty, patience, and real effort. The concern? Well, relationships are built on awkward, honest human moments, which is true. And if those get handed off to a chatbot, well, guess what? The connection can fall apart.
1: The U.S. Treasury quietly released its official financial report for 2025. It appears by its own numbers, the U.S. government seems insolvent. It's reported that the Treasury shows about $6 trillion in assets and over $47 trillion in liabilities. Add it all up, and it looks like the U.S. owes more than $130 trillion it doesn't have. 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
5: 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Brownstown Memorial Day service will be on Monday, Memorial Day at 10 a.m. at the Brownstown Veterans Memorial Wall. 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

0: Wham with Careless Whisper. Have you ever noticed that you get more done at a coffee shop than you do at home? Isn't that crazy? And there's actually science behind it. Experts say it's not just about the caffeine, it's the environment. Coffee shops actually give you a mix of just enough noise and activity to keep your brain engaged without overwhelming you, which is vitally important. Now, that background buzz can actually boost focus and even creativity. There's also even a mindset shift. That's when you leave home and go somewhere new, your brain treats it like a reset and gets into work mode faster. This is a good thing to be hanging out in the coffee shops. Plus, being around other people working creates a subtle pressure to stay on task.
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3: I'm Todd Stapleton. 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For today, we'll see mostly cloudy skies with a high of 70. Tonight, chance of showers with a low of 55. Showers, possibly a thunderstorm on Friday with a high of 70. 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I-70 Media and Heck Chevrolet would like to remind everyone to shop local throughout 2026. 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It's also about resilience. Local economies with diverse small businesses are more stable and resilient during economic downturns. 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

For those of you that love Spam and hot dogs, well, your prayers have been answered because there's a Spam dog out there. I'll tell you more in less than 7 minutes.

0: Selena and Dreaming of You. I'm John Laurenti. And Spam, the company, is launching a new product just in time for summer and grilling. I'm excited about this. Spam dogs. You heard correctly. It's pretty much Spam, but in the shape of a hot dog. Come on now. Where has this been all our lives? The Spam dog was designed to be served at stadiums, convenience stores, and anywhere people need something hot and fast to eat. So Hormel Foods, the company behind Spam and the Spam dog, suggests that this can be topped with stuff like mustard and chili and cheese, as well as kimchi and pineapple jalapeno salsa. Well, guess what, kids? Time to stock up on the Spam dogs.
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0: Alex Warren with Ordinary. Billy Joel said one film is enough. As you know, he had a documentary done, and it's called Billy Joel and So It Goes, and it was like 3 hours long, and that was done with his approval. But there is a movie. They want to make a biopic about him, and he is not letting his music be used at all. It's temporarily titled Billy and Me, and it would cover the years before he made it big, as told through the perspective of his first manager, who discovered him in 1966 and signed him as a client in 1970. We'll just have to wait and see. No one has been casted, but who would you pick to play Billy Joel in his biopic?
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5: 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For today, we'll see mostly cloudy skies with a high of 70. Tonight, chance of showers with a low of 55. Showers, possibly a thunderstorm on Friday with a high of 70. 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

since Memorial Day is just around the corner, I mean literally in a day or two, is Memorial Day traffic going to be up or down because of gas prices? I'll tell you more after we hear from Chicago. Right now, it's Huntricks and Golden.

0: Chicago and hard to say I'm sorry. I'm John Laurenti. So do you think with the high gas prices that it'll stop a lot of us from hitting the road this Memorial Day weekend? Nope. According to AAA, roads are expected to be more crowded this holiday weekend despite the high gas prices because record travel demand is outweighing the cost factor for a lot of us. It's projected that over 45 million of us are going to travel at least 50 miles over the Memorial Day holiday. That's the highest number ever recorded for that period. Of that, 39.1 million are expected to drive, making it the most popular way to travel this upcoming weekend.
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Naked Eyes and Always Something There to Remind Me. Coming up, the one and only Stevie Wonder. Right now, Taylor Swift and the Fate of Ophelia.

0: 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It's strategically planned music programmed by real human beings. Why do we do it?
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0: Culture Club. Karma Chameleon. Hopefully, you have some vacation time coming up. I mean, summer hasn't even officially begun yet, but how long does it take you to feel relaxed when you go on vacation? The average amount of time adults say it takes to feel relaxed on vacation is just a little over 2.5 days. Are you kidding me? As soon as my feet touch the ground that isn't work, I'm good to go. And a lot of people say they admit that they never feel relaxed, no matter how long their vacation is. Come on, you gotta relax. That's why you take vacations.
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4: 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Tonight, chance of showers with a low of 55. Showers, possibly a thunderstorm on Friday with a high of 70. 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
1: Here's a cool game you can play with the kids or even your spouse if you're going on a long trip this weekend by car. 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

0: Steve Perry and O'Sherry. If you're taking a family road trip this Memorial Day weekend, you might want to play this game. 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And the last person to make a sound wins.
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0: Olivia Dean in Man I Need. That does it for me. I'm John Laurenti, just about to head out the door. As always, I'll leave you with this. We all say we want to eat healthier, right? But we really don't. The average person sets a goal to eat healthier 4 times each month and follows through with none of them. Have a good one.
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Jonah Lewis and Bleeding Love, and it's Liz and Chris, and it's Thursday morning or pre-Friday before a long weekend. We have the birthday list in 10 minutes and Mr. Big right now.

0: no Mars, I just might. And it's Liz and Chris, Thursday morning time for the Thursday birthday list. And here's Liz.
1: All right, today is May 21st. If you are celebrating a birthday, you're a Gemini, and your horoscope says gather all the facts before taking action today. Feeling out of control or neglected raises feelings of resentment, but misunderstandings could be the root of your issue.
0: Oh.
1: Second party information might offer a better picture. If you feel someone can shed light on your situation, ask pointed questions to get clear answers. Channel these feelings into creative pursuits. Today is National Waiters and Waitresses Day.
0: Thank you.
1: It is International Tea Day.
0: Mm.
1: It is National Strawberries and Cream Day.
0: Mm-hmm.
1: And let me see if I can do this. It's National Talk Like Yoda Day. I don't know how to do that, actually.
0: Okay, celebrating today, Bills quarterback Josh Allen is 30. Former football player Ricky Williams is 49. Judge Reinhold is celebrating. He is 69 today. And Mr. T is celebrating. He is 74 today. And if you're celebrating, happy birthday to you. 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
7: 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For today, we'll see mostly cloudy skies with a high of 70. Tonight, chance of showers with a low of 55. Showers, possibly a thunderstorm on Friday with a high of 70. 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

0: It's Shakira, Whenever, Wherever, and it's Liz and Chris, and it's Thursday morning, so we have a Liz and Chris Thursday poll question for you. A long holiday weekend is on the way, and many people will be firing up their grills. What is the best food on the grill anyway? Team Chris says hot dogs. Normally, I don't eat a lot of hot dogs, but for some reason, during grilling season, I love hot dogs off the grill.
1: Nope. Team Liz, it is all about burgers. Medium rare with cheese, please.
0: So please go to our Facebook page, and that's facebook.com/LizAndChrisRadio. Which is the best food on the grill, you know, from between these two? Team Chris says hot dogs. For some reason, I like them off the grill. Team Liz is all about the hamburgers. But what do you say? Facebook.com/LizAndChrisRadio. Vote right now.
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0: It's Dua Lipa and Houdini, and it's Liz and Chris on your Thursday morning. Let's see what's on Thursday night TV. CBS is all new, including George and Mandy's First Marriage, Ghost, and Elspeth. Fox is new with Next Level Chef and Fear Factor House of Fear. The CW is new with Scrabble and Trivial Pursuit. NBC is all reruns, and ABC is all 911 reruns. Some of the movies on tonight. Ooh, there's some good movies on tonight. Harry Potter and the Sorcerer's Stone. That's on USA. The School of Rock. That's pretty good.
1: That's a good one.
0: That's the movie on Paramount tonight. Incredibles 2, one of Liz's faves.
1: Great one.
0: She watches that all the time. And on FX, it's Captain Marvel.
1: I love that one.
0: That's a pretty strong line. If you look at that entire lineup for tonight, man, there's some good TV on for Thursday night.

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1: 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All are welcome to come out and honor those who have made the ultimate sacrifice. 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
2: I'm Rita Frazier.
1: Okay, I've been meaning to talk to you about this.
2: All right, I'm kind of nervous when you said
1: it. No, this isn't bad. And I saw.

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1: Right.
0: 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Why has that only stayed within the confines of lightsabers? You've never thought about this before in your life.
1: No, I haven't, but I will now. I think it's a valid question.
0: Isn't that something that, because a butter flavor, butter rum lifesaver is so good.
1: Yeah. Does it remind you of a butterscotch?
0: Yeah.
1: Butterscotch, butter rum.
0: Butterscotch gets out there. Yeah.
1: Yeah. Interesting. I think you're giving people ideas, too. We're going to be making cupcakes with this, and I mean...
0: Oh, that would be good.
1: Yeah,
0: and
1: butter
0: baking
1: rum.
0: Products?
1: Yeah.
0: That would be a nice little touch.
1: Butter rum.
0: Stay with us. This is RFD, Illinois.

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2: Back on RFD Illinois, I'm Rita Frazier. Senate Majority Leader John Thune said he and colleagues are actively working to pass House-approved year-round E15 and a farm bill, both otherwise facing a 60-vote threshold in the Senate. RFD Washington correspondent Matt Kay reports.
3: Reminded the House GOP had separated year-round E15 from the farm bill to secure House passage, but created new hurdles in the Senate, we asked Senate GOP leader Thune.
4: Farmers have been suffering now for 3 years or more a crisis in agriculture. What is the best path forward legislatively to get both the farm bill and E15 year-round through the Congress?
3: Thune says he's working on a strategy given the 60-vote Senate threshold needed to clear the now freestanding bills.
5: We're having a robust discussion about it. I'm hopeful and confident that in the end we'll be able to succeed and pick up what the House did, figure out how to pair it with the farm bill that they sent over here, and try and get a result for the American people.

0: more specifically for the farmers all across this country.
1: Many Thune pointed out who won't be able to stay in business given the continuing farm crisis.
0: So we want to do what we can to create additional demand for American agricultural products. And some of that obviously is trade related. I'm pleased to hear some of the news that came out of the President's visit to China last week. But E15 is also a way of creating additional demand for agricultural commodities in this country and creating additional supply when it comes to fuels.
1: Helping to reduce prices while acknowledging senators like Wyoming's John Barrasso also, standing beside Thune, have refineries in their states, also a factor, he admitted, in the E15 conversation. For the RFD Radio Network, Matt Kay, Washington.
2: Thanks, Matt. In the next episode of Taking Stock with Illinois Farm Bureau, we're going to focus on cats on the farm, barn cats. We'll talk to Ron and Julie Laufer of Joe Davis County. They're dairy farmers, so you would imagine that they know a few things about barn cats, but we also talked about how things are going on the dairy today here in the spring of 2026. Ron told us more about prices.
3: Of where you live in beautiful Joe Davis County.
4: So, yeah, we're up here in Joe Davis County, about 2 miles just straight west of Kent, Illinois. Grew up on the dairy farm here. This is where I was raised. Since then, we've raised four kids on the farm, and one of them has returned back to the farm, and we are currently milking about 180 cows with three robotics in a new dairy setup that we put up in 2014.
3: And that is very important to your life and to your daily management plans. And since the last time that I was on the farm, the robotic milkers have joined you. So how has that changed your life?
4: It hasn't made our lives any easier, but it's made us more versatile. We can have a lot of more flexibility in our days. But we keep it just as busy as we have before. But cow comfort has improved dramatically. Production on the farm per cow has improved dramatically. And it, like I said, it gives us flexibility that we can do other things. We're not tied to 2 times a day milking.
3: This year, we know profitability is always a struggle for agriculture with the cycles that ag lives in. But how are you guys doing in 2026 with milk prices?
4: Milk prices have not been very, very kind to us. The saving grace for us, and I hate to say it, is that we're breeding about half our cows to black calves, and we are selling them at a tremendous margin for black calves. And that is what's keeping the dairy afloat.
5: And I agree with Ronnie. We never thought, we've been doing it, we'll be married 45 years, and we never thought that beef calves, half beef calves, would someday be getting the money they're getting, and that would be what's keeping us going.
2: Ron and Julie Laufer, by the way, the number they're getting for 2-day-old calves at the local barn, $2,000. We'll have more with Ron and Julie on the next episode of Taking Stock with the Illinois Farm Bureau. It drops on Tuesday. This is RFD Illinois.
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7: 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Welcome back to RFD Illinois. I'm DeLoss Yonkin. the first check of the market, saw we were down around 10 cents for both corn and soybeans, so then made a quick look at crude oil contracts, which at the time were down around $6 and $7 during the session, so went to see what that was all about. Saw a report that the president said the U.S. is in the final stages of talks with Iran. President later saying, quote, we'll see what happens, unquote. But it did take corn down from around a $5 level. Soybeans had made it back to $12 earlier this week, but they have drifted from that plateau as well. Now, especially for corn, had a few days. Last week, even, we had a couple of days. A week ago Tuesday, December corn settled at $5.02. The next day, $5.03. But this week, on RFD Profit Watch, different analysts suggesting that the way the situation reads right now, that price may be a little high. Kurt Struber alluded to that Monday on RFD Profit Watch. We aired that Tuesday. Jacob Kleinberg, Roach Ag, also this week.
8: I know that's probably not what our listeners want to hear, but if you close your eyes and just imagine for a second that we raise a similar crop to the crops that we've been raising for the last few years, then it's hard to see $5 corn sticking.

0: again, I think you want to play for what the most likely outcome is, and I think there's not a lot of reasons to believe that we won't be able to produce an adequate crop, corn crop, I should say, to meet, you know, to meet demand and to meet all the needs and have a surplus.
1: Jacob Kleinberg at Roach Ag. Similar sentiment yesterday from Naomi Bloom, Total Farm Marketing by Stuart Peterson.
2: So we've got fast planting pace. The weather right now is deemed good enough. There's no weather threat on the horizon of getting the plants, the crops planted. Of the portions that need to be replanted, they'll be able to get that done. So now for the grain markets, they have to sit and wait until we get closer to summer and watching summer weather in July and August. Now, I mean, I think the reality is for corn prices to have a legitimate reason to go through 5, or for the November beans to have a legitimate reason to go through 12, you're having two things needing to be happening. So it's got to be either like China actually comes in and buys a big amount of grain ASAP, or it's going to have to be a flare-up in the Middle East, which, of course, no one wants. But those are the two things that we're looking at. Otherwise, we're in that seasonal window where between Mother's Day and Father's Day, most years we find our summer high. So, hey, friends, we're here. This is it. We're in the window. And so the thing that I'm noticing the most on December corn futures, if you look at a continuous weekly chart of only the December corn futures contract, we have two bearish reversals on the weekly charts back-to-back. So 2 weeks ago, it posted a bearish hook reversal lower. Last week, December futures posted a big bearish key reversal lower on the weekly chart. Both times, both weeks, the markets were trying to get above $5, just didn't have a reason to stay above it. So technically speaking, we have a topping signal. Seasonally, we're in the window, and we don't really have a weather issue right now. So I'm encouraging my clients to continue to focus on cash sales and to start getting some unpriced bushels protected with some sort of a put option strategy.
1: Naomi Bloom, Total Farm Marketing by Stuart Peterson yesterday. She said, at least at this point, we don't have weather scares. And you look at the upcoming warm weather from May 26th through the 1st of June. You look at the forecast for this weekend, and it'll be back in the 80s again. Conditions, they say, are ideal for both growth and development. Positive impact on crop development, which could have a negative development then on the prices. We'll certainly be following as we continue here. It was just Monday when prices rebounded. We said it looked like funds are back in long positions and ready to defend them. Well, will they still be defending them as we make our way through spring, especially, Naomi said, we're in that period between Mother's Day and Father's Day. NVIDIA had a quarterly earnings report after the bell yesterday, and it was even better than expectations. Earnings per share of $1.87, revenue of $81.6 billion. Better than expected. Actually, the revenue was $2.5 billion better than expected. Data center business brought in most of the revenue, $75.2 billion, better than expectations. Quarter one last year, $39.1 billion, so almost doubled it. Certainly not the only ones in the tech business that business is booming. Amazon announced that its chip segment now has an annual revenue run rate of more than $20 billion and is growing at triple-digit percentages year over year. And we just saw that Google announced it's making the first change to its search box in 25 years with additional benefits. For the quarter, Google search and other advertising revenue was $60.4 billion. That's up 19% year over year. Their total revenue is close to $110 billion. One other quarterly financial announcement, by the way, was Target, which also beat expectations. Net sales up 6.7% year over year. Gross profit margin 29%. Diluted earnings per share was up 32% year over year. Comparable sales up more than 5.5% compared to a year ago. Last year's figure was actually negative. They also had some warnings in there. What might happen to retail businesses like those if gas prices remain elevated? RFP, Illinois.
3: With the RFD Ag Market Summary for this Thursday morning, I'm Jim Taylor. Corn, beans, and Chicago wheat all finishing Wednesday lower. July corn closing 465 and three quarters, down 9.5. September corn down 9, 472.5. December corn 489 and a quarter, down 8.5. July beans closing 1199 and three quarters, down 9.75. August beans 1199 and a quarter, down 10.5. November beans down 9.5, 1193.5. July wheat closing 660.5, down 6.75. September wheat 673.5, down 6.75. December wheat down 6.5, 692.25. July bean meal 330.90, down $1.40. And July bean oil on Wednesday 74.66, down 78 cents. Current electronic overnight trading: July corn down 4.5, September corn down 4.5, December corn 484 and three quarters, down 4.5. July beans in the overnight down 6. August beans down 6.5. November beans 1186 and a quarter, down 7.25. July wheat in the overnight down 11. September wheat down 10.25. December wheat 682, down 10.25. Outside markets: July Brent crude oil 104.78, down 24 cents. The June gold contract 45.38.60, up 3.30 this morning. Livestock trade from Wednesday: May feeders 370.72, up $1.15. August feeders up 212, 365.77. June live cattle 253.27, down $1.27. August live cattle down $1.95, 245.30. June lean hogs 97.27, down 65 cents. July lean hogs down 17 cents, 101.97. Cash livestock: Greenville livestock auction steers 270 the top this week. Illinois direct barrels and gilts steady on Wednesday, 47 to 57. 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
4: This is early morning weather report for Thursday from meteorologist Paul Otto for listeners on the RFD Radio Network. Summer just does not seem to be in a hurry to take over just yet, as Canadian high pressure is once again in control. It's perched over Toronto, Canada, and is guarding our region from systems that are currently starting to build from the Northern Rockies to Texas. And it will continue to get the job done until at least tomorrow morning, as rain then does return to southern parts of the state first, followed by southeast and eastern parts of the state as rain does advance from the south-southwest during the day on Friday. And then over the weekend, more is on the way. The system from the Rockies will come through from the west-southwest and likely bring us rain as of Sunday morning as well. And then by the afternoon, it should be to our east over the Indy 500, and they'll be sending scattered showers and thunderstorms their way for the afternoon to make a smooth race nearly impossible for them. Memorial Day Monday, that's just the best opportunity for everyone to plan an all-day celebration together with friends and family in honor of our fallen soldiers. By Tuesday, the Gulf of Mexico will reopen for business and send us our next wave of precipitation during the afternoon on Tuesday afternoon. And due to frequent bouts with clouds and periods of showers and thunderstorms from Friday through Sunday, and then again on Tuesday, temperatures will finish near normal or even a few degrees below normal, while precipitation will easily be above normal for southern parts of the state, normal for central and northern portions of the state. Mid-range forecast period for the 26th through the 30th, with participation from the Gulf of Mexico. Look for isolated AM storms that turn into scattered afternoon storms, and that's going to be for each and every day of this mid-range five-day period to bring above-normal precipitation and continued near-normal temperatures, as temperatures don't look like they're going to get out of hand until at least the second week of June. This has been Freeze Notice. 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
6: Lyric challenge. 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
1: Hey, I know that song.
6: Honey sweet, but it ain't nothing next to Baby Street. And if you'd pardon me, I'd like to say we do okay. Forever in Blue Jeans, Neil Diamond, 1978.
1: Oh.
6: 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Hello,
1: good,
6: guys.
1: Good dudes. All right, thanks for joining us. I'm Delos Yonke.
6: I'm Rita Frazier. Have a great one.

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0: Good morning. I'm Todd Stapleton with News Center. 52 degrees. We'll have your full weather forecast coming up. One arrest from yesterday and overnight in Fayette County. 46-year-old Royer Jenny of Vandalia was arrested on a pending charge of domestic battery. Jenny remains in the Fayette County Jail. We will again see cloudy skies and cool conditions today. We're looking at mostly cloudy skies for today with a high of 67. Winds from the northeast will gust about 20 miles per hour today. Then we'll see cloudy skies for tonight, the low 55. Meanwhile, showers likely, possibly a thunderstorm in the afternoon on Friday, as we'll again not see 70 for a high coming up on Friday. Probably the biggest project, not only in the city of Vandalia, but in surrounding communities, is moving along at a solid pace in its construction. City of Vandalia City Administrator Letitia Pasley was our guest this week for the Talking About Vandalia podcast and talked about several completed, ongoing, and upcoming projects in the community. As for the biggie, she says they had an update meeting just last week on the progress with the city's new water treatment plant.
1: It's amazing how fast it seems to be going up now. Once they got it enclosed, they were working on, they've got the roofing on, everything closed in. They're doing some drywall in the office area, which will be that smaller, shorter piece that sits on the Fletcher Street side. Everything's moving pretty good. The dry beds, the concrete we're going in, that might be something you can't really see because it's kind of behind. But yeah, we are pleased with the progress so far on that.
0: We'll hear more from Pasley on the water treatment plant coming up tomorrow. You can check out this week's podcast on our website at VandaliaRadio.com and under the podcast tab. Vandalia Summerfest will kick off 6 weeks from today at Vandalia Lake with 3 days of fun and entertainment, along with a carnival for the event and a host of kids' activities. Beer garden and musical entertainment will remain for this year's event. Vandalia Tourism Director Amber Dahlbaugh says that they have a variety of music set up for the festival.
2: Thursday night, we're going to have a local band called Lady Liberty. They're going to be playing music for about 3 hours before the fireworks. Friday evening, we're going to have a gentleman, Scotty Rock Solo, plays 80s music, and he's going to be opening up right before we have Hairbangers Ball. Hairbangers Ball is out of Chicago. They have a following of 129,000 people. Mm-hmm. Okay, so if you think Poison, hair bands, that's the show that they're going to put on. Right. So I actually did see them in March, and they're pretty awesome. And then Saturday we have Tribute. They were here last August. Again, 80s type music. Right. But then we have Neon Rodeo. Neon Rodeo is going to be, I mean, for Saturday, July 4th, it's your 90s country music.
0: In looking at the lineup, Dahlbaugh says they were very intentional with lining up the musical acts as they continue to look at growing the celebration in years to come.
2: We've been very intentional about, you know, going for those bands that you have to pay a little bit more money for to get them to come here. And I'm just really excited for those opportunities to have those folks here to be able to witness and experience the lake. It is going to be a very full lake. And so we have parking that I will begin to start talking about on the Facebook page, because we're going to have to be doing some parking that won't exist within the lake. It's going to be locations near the lake, walking from the lake, but people can expect, a lot more than what just previously has been hosted out at the lake for Summerfest.
0: Summerfest will kick off with music and fireworks on Thursday, July 2nd, continue through Saturday, July 4th. To keep up with all of the Summerfest news and information, you can check out the Vandalia Tourism Commission Facebook page. 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News Center time is 6:36. 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
0: A coalition of nonprofit organizations that provide after-school and summer programs for Illinois students is warning their services may suffer if they don't get more state funding. The request stems from earlier cuts to federal funding over the use of DEI language in grant applications. Leaders of various organizations gathered on Tuesday to contact lawmakers in Springfield seeking support for a package of bills that would appropriate $70 million for new state-funded grants to some after-school programs. Congresswoman Delia Ramirez, who's a Democrat serving the 3rd Congressional District of Illinois, says she wants to see more funding for after-school programs.
8: Parents have so much on their plates. They're managing rising costs in every area of their lives.
0: Brenda Solazaro of Family Focus, a Chicago-based nonprofit organization, says she doesn't want to see a shuttering of services that she sees as impactful and vital for many Illinois families. Though the group called on lawmakers to appropriate funds for their nonprofits, the legislature's introduced state budget does not currently account for as much spending as requested. Governor J.B. Pritzker says Rivian is the best electric vehicle maker in the world, but his Republican challenger says special tax breaks for multi-billion dollar companies doesn't work. The governor joined Rivian's CEO at the R2 plant in Normal on Tuesday.
9: We've now created the conditions for companies like Rivian to choose to expand here in our state, to lay down their roots that benefit working families and all of our people.
0: Governor Pritzker called Rivian the best EV maker in the world. Republican candidate for governor Darren Bailey was asked about Rivian receiving $827 million in tax incentives over 30 years.
10: We have to keep and attract business. There's no doubt about that. But I think the history of Illinois proves that these special tax breaks, they simply don't work.
0: Bailey pointed to Boeing being offered tax incentives under former Governor George Ryan, and the company later packed up and moved out. Illinois lawmakers are sending legislation designed to curb junk fees to Governor Pritzker's desk. The state Senate passed a measure designed to target mandatory fees tacked on to purchases. These include convenience or processing fees for booking a hotel, buying tickets to a live event, or ordering food via delivery apps. Governor Pritzker says he looks forward to signing the bill into law and banning hidden junk fees. State of Illinois is investing $2.6 million to expand Lincoln Land Community College's truck driver training program in Litchfield. The funding will be used for design and implementation of infrastructure improvements, which will create a new training site. The investment aims to help meet the growing need for licensed commercial drivers, support local economic development, and provide stable career opportunities for Illinoisans. Since its inception in 1998, LLCC's truck driving training program has helped thousands of people obtain their commercial driver's license. News Center time is 6:42. 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
14: I'm Jeff Alley on the Cromwell Ag Radio Network. U.S. Department of Agriculture announcing new steps aimed at expanding domestic fertilizer production and lowering input costs for American farmers. Ag Secretary Brooke Rollins said the administration plans to accelerate permitting for fertilizer projects and revive a grant program to support domestic production. The effort could increase U.S. fertilizer output approximately 4.5 million tons annually, benefiting an estimated 400,000 producers across 290 million acres of farmland. The administration is also reviewing additional short-term measures, including transportation regulations and countervailing duties involving fertilizer imports from Morocco. The administration officials also highlighting the proposed $4 billion in Blue Point low-carbon ammonia facility in Louisiana. Army Corps of Engineers officials said permitting decisions on the project could come within 45 days as a broader push to reduce regulatory delays. EPA Administrator Lee Zeldin said the administration will expedite Clean Air Act and Clean Water Act permits to those fertilizer projects. China and the United States agreeing to reduce tariffs on agriculture trade as a part of a broader agreement announced following meetings in their summit last week. I'm Jeff Nally.
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0: 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Memorials may be made to Ramsey Library. 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Once again, that's funeral services for 87-year-old Teresa Pauline Miller of Ramsey. 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
0: In sports, Altamont senior thrower Brock Wendling, Cowden Herrick Beecher City senior August Cozart, and Vandals senior Connor Depew, Vandals junior Nick Jackson, junior Sam Bowers, and the 4x200 relay team of Bowers, Depew, Patty McDowell, and Jaden Hubler-Wrench have all qualified for the IHSA 1-8 Boys States track meet after qualifying for performances at the Newton Sectional on Wednesday evening. You can check out the full results of all of their performances on this story on our website at i70sports.com. Softball, Altamont has advanced to the regional championship as they were winners 5-2 over Central A&M in the semifinal game at Altamont Regional on Wednesday night. For Altamont softball, they're 10-17 on the season. They will take on top seed Casey Westfield at 4:30 today in that championship game. St. Elmo Brownstown and Cowden Herrick Beecher City met yesterday in the play-in game of the Altamont Regional, and St. Elmo Brownstown was the winner 10-0 in the game. They then lost in the semifinals in the next game to Casey Westfield 10-0 for St. Elmo Brownstown. They are now 12 and they finished the season at 12-15. Cowden Herrick Beecher City finishes their year at 4-18. Baseball, Brownstown St. Elmo comes up just short as they fall to Sisney 8-7 on Wednesday. For the Bombers, they're 9-10 on the season. They'll be on the road Thursday to wrap up the regular season with Cumberland. Cowden Herrick Beecher City falling to Windsor Stoustraws 15-0 yesterday. For the Bobcats, they're 8-13 on the season. They'll be back at home today to take on Central A&M. That's a look at news and sports during this 6:30 News Center. I'm Todd Stapleton. News Center time is 6:52. We'll check weather up next.
19: It's the Eastern Conference Final on Sports USA, and we head to Carolina for Game 1 against the Montreal Canadiens. The Habs have Newhook and Suzuki revved up and ready to go. The Canes' offense does not stall.
20: Hall breezes his way in. Send it into the slot. It's fired. Lennar the save. They score!
19: It's Game 1 of the Eastern Conference Final tonight on your home for the Stanley Cup playoffs and the Stanley Cup, Sports USA.
0: Weather for today will see mostly cloudy skies for today with a high of 67. Winds out of the northeast will gust 20 miles per hour today. Tonight, cloudy skies with a low of 55. Showers likely, possibly a thunderstorm in the afternoon on Friday with a high of 69. It is 52 degrees in downtown Vandalia.

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1: Daily Dose. One of the ancient Aesop fables was called The Fox and the Crane. You might recall the story. A fox has a bone caught in his throat. He needs help. He entices the crane, whose long beak will serve his purpose, with a promise of great reward if he helps to remove the bone. After the crane successfully removes the bone from the fox's throat, he asks for his reward. Reward, the fox scoffs. Your reward is that I didn't bite your head off like I wanted to. Aesop's moral was that we ought not to expect any goodness when working with the wicked, and we should simply be glad to survive the experience. The ancient fable has modern relevance. All people do not possess proper gratitude. All people do not possess noble character. These people are not inclined toward kindness or reciprocation. Rather than continually troubling ourselves over ingrates and dishonest dealings, we should just wipe our brow in relief that we survived the experience. This is Mitch Anthony reminding you once again that life is whatever you make it. 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
1: 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Brownstown Memorial Day service will be on Monday, Memorial Day at 10 a.m. at the Brownstown Veterans Memorial Wall. 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All are welcome to come out and honor those who have made the ultimate sacrifice. 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

0: Good morning. I'm Todd Stapleton with News Center 55 degrees. We'll have your full weather forecast coming up. One arrest from yesterday and overnight in Fayette County. 46-year-old Royer Jenny of Vandalia was arrested on a pending charge of domestic battery. Jenny remains in the Fayette County Jail. We will again see cloudy skies and cool conditions for today. We're looking at mostly cloudy skies expected for today at some point with a high of 67. Winds from the northeast will gust about 20 miles per hour today, and we'll see cloudy skies for tonight with a low of 55. Meanwhile, showers likely, possibly a thunderstorm on Friday, as we'll again not see a high reach 70 for Friday. Probably the biggest project, not only in the city of Vandalia, but in surrounding communities, the water treatment plant in Vandalia is moving along at a solid pace in its construction. City of Vandalia Administrator Letitia Pasley is our guest this week for the Talking About Vandalia podcast, and she talked about several completed, ongoing, and upcoming projects in the community. As for the biggie, she says there was just an update meeting last week on the progress with the city's new water treatment plant.
1: It's amazing how fast it seems to be going up now. Once they got it enclosed, they were working on, they've got the roofing on, everything closed in. They're doing some drywall in the office area, which will be that smaller, shorter piece that sits on the Fletcher Street side. Everything's moving pretty good. The dry beds, the concrete we're going in, that might be something you can't really see because it's kind of behind. But yeah, we are pleased with the progress so far on that.
0: We will hear more from Pasley on the water treatment plant coming up tomorrow. Also, you can check out this week's podcast on our website at VandaliaRadio.com and under the podcast tab. Vandalia Summerfest will kick off 6 weeks from today at Vandalia Lake with 3 days of fun and entertainment, along with a carnival for the event and a host of kids' activities. The beer garden and musical entertainment will return for this year's event. Vandalia Tourism Director Amber Dahlbaugh says that they have a variety of music set up for the festival.
2: Thursday night, we're going to have a local band called Lady Liberty. They're going to be playing music for about 3 hours before the fireworks. Friday evening, we're going to have a gentleman, Scotty Rock Solo, plays 80s music, and he's going to be opening up right before we have Hairbangers Ball. Hairbangers Ball is out of Chicago. They have a following of 129,000 people. Mm-hmm. Okay, so if you think Poison, hair bands, that's the show that they're going to put on. Right. So I actually did see them in March, and they're pretty awesome. And then Saturday we have Tribute. They were here last August. Again, 80s type music, right. But then we have Neon Rodeo. Neon Rodeo is going to be, I mean, for Saturday, July 4th, it's your 90s country music.
0: In looking at the lineup, Dahlbaugh says that they were very intentional with lining up the musical acts as they continue to look at growing the celebration going forward.
2: We've been very intentional about, you know, going for those bands that you have to pay a little bit more money for, mm-hmm. to get them to come here. And I'm just really excited for those opportunities to have those folks here to be able to witness and experience the lake. It is going to be a very full lake. And so we have parking that I will begin to start talking about on the Facebook page, because we're going to have to be doing some parking that won't exist within the lake. It's going to be locations near the lake, walking from the lake, but people can expect a lot more than what just previously has been hosted out at the lake for Summerfest.
0: Summerfest will kick off with music and fireworks on Thursday, July 2nd, and continue through Saturday, July 4th. Keep up on all the Summerfest news and information. You can check out the Vandalia Tourism Commission Facebook page. 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News Center time is 7:37. 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
9: Mark your calendar for Sheldon Pup Schulte's Bailey Fest 2 and raffle coming up on Saturday, July 18th from 3 to 7 p.m. at the Fayette County Fairgrounds in Brownstown. There will be live entertainment provided by South of 16. There will be food trucks on site and a cash bar. There will be over $17,000 in cash given away in the raffle. There will be over 20 firearms up for deck of card drawings. All proceeds go to Darren Bailey for governor, and Darren Bailey will be in attendance for the event. Tickets will go fast for this event, so contact PUP today for tickets at 618-267-0572. That's 618-267-0572. At Sheldon PUP Schulte's Bailey Fest 2 and raffle coming up on Saturday, July 18th at the Fayette County Fairgrounds in Brownstown. This ad paid for by Sheldon PUP Schulte.
0: A coalition of nonprofit organizations that provide after-school and summer programs for Illinois students is warning their services may suffer if they don't get more state funding. The request stems from earlier cuts to federal funding over the use of DEI language in grant applications. Leaders of various organizations gathered Tuesday to contact lawmakers in Springfield seeking support for a package of bills that would appropriate $70 million for new state-funded grants to some after-school programs. Congresswoman Delia Ramirez, a Democrat serving the 3rd Congressional District of Illinois, says that she wants to see more funding for after-school programs.
10: Parents have so much on their plates. They're managing rising costs in every area of their lives.
0: Brenda Solizzaro of Family Focus, a Chicago-based nonprofit, says she doesn't want to see a shuttering of services that she sees as impactful and vital for many Illinois families. Though the group called on lawmakers to appropriate funds for their nonprofits, the legislature's introduced state budget does not currently account for as much spending as was requested. Governor J.B. Pritzker calls Rivian the best electric vehicle maker in the world, but his Republican challenger for governor says special tax breaks for multi-billion dollar companies doesn't work. The governor joined Rivian's CEO at the R2 plant in Normal on Tuesday.
11: We've now created the conditions for companies like Rivian to choose to expand here in our state, to lay down their roots that benefit working families and all of our people.
0: Governor Pritzker called Rivian, quote, the best EV maker in the entire world. Republican candidate for governor Darren Bailey was asked about Rivian receiving $827 million in tax incentives over 30 years.
12: We have to keep and attract business. There's no doubt about that. But I think the history of Illinois proves that these special tax breaks, they simply don't work.
0: Bailey pointed to Boeing being offered tax incentives under former Governor George Ryan, and then the company later packed up and moved out. Illinois lawmakers are sending legislation designed to curb junk fees to Governor J.B. Pritzker's desk. The state Senate passed a measure designed to target mandatory fees that are tacked on to purchases. These include convenience or processing fees for booking a hotel, buying tickets to a live event, or ordering food via delivery apps. Governor Pritzker says he looks forward to signing the bill into law and banning hidden junk fees. State of Illinois is investing $2.6 million into expanding Lincoln Land Community College's truck driver training program in Litchfield. The funding will be used for design and implementation of infrastructure improvements, which will create a new training site. The investment aims to help meet the growing need for licensed commercial drivers, support local economic development, and provide stable career opportunities for Illinoisans. Since its inception in 1998, the Lincoln Land Community College Truck Driving Training Program has helped thousands of people obtain their commercial driver's license. Department of Transportation and law enforcement agencies across the state are urging drivers to be safe on the roadways over Memorial Day weekend. Authorities are launching the Click It or Ticket campaign to crack down on seatbelt law violators and impaired drivers through next Tuesday. During the Memorial Day campaign, law enforcement will set up traffic safety efforts. Officials say that the increase in traffic that accompanies summer holiday weekends historically marks an increase in deadly accidents. News Center time is 7:43. 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
15: I'm Jeff Daly on the Carmel Ag Radio Network. A federal court this week granted preliminary approval to John Deere's proposed antitrust settlement with farmers who filed their right to repair lawsuits, giving producers until September to file objections. The U.S. District Court for the District of Northern Illinois this week granting preliminary approval to Deere's proposed $99 million settlement to resolve numerous farmer-initiated lawsuits that were filed back in 2022. Those lawsuits allege the company monopolized the repair market by limiting farm access to diagnostic tools for equipment that they own. The court found that the proposed settlement meets all legal requirements and is likely to be granted final approval. In world corn news, recent rainfall in Brazil has been slim with the exception of southern regions. Still, Conabe expressing little concern for total corn production in last Thursday's report, estimating a 140.2 million metric ton crop. That would be the second largest of all time by their records. In Argentina, roughly a third of the corn crop is harvested. That, according to the Buenos Aires Grain Exchange, and expected to as well be record size. U.S. wheat prices aren't the only ones bouncing here at the week. Paris milling futures also snapping a three-day skid, moving stronger. I'm Jeff Nelly.
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0: 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News Center time is 7:48. 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
0: In sports, Altamont senior thrower Brock Wendling, Cowden Herrick Beecher City senior Austin Cozart, Vandals senior Connor Depew, juniors Nick Jackson and Sam Bowers, and the 4x200 relay team of Bowers Depew, Patty McDowell, and Jaden Hubler-Wrench have qualified for the IHSA 1A Boys State Track Meet after qualifying performances at the Newton Sectional on Wednesday evening. 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Softball. Altamont softball has moved on to a regional championship game after their 5-2 win over Central A&M last night. For Altamont, they are now 10-17 on the season. They'll take on top-seeded Casey Westfield at 4:30 today at home in the regional championship game. St. Elmo Brownstown, Cowden Herrick Beecher City met in their final meeting of the season in the play-in game of the regional yesterday at Altamont, with St. Elmo Brownstown winning 6-1 to advance on to the regional semifinals. They then lost to Casey Westfield 10-0. For Cowden Herrick Beecher City, they finished their season with a record of 4-18. St. Elmo Brownstown's season comes to a close with a record of 12-15. Baseball, Brownstown St. Elmo comes up just short as they fall to Sisney 8-7 on Wednesday. For the Bombers, they're now 9-10 on the season. They'll be on the road today to wrap up the regular season with Cumberland. Cowden Herrick Beecher City baseball falling to Windsor Stoustraws 15-0. For the Bobcats, they are 8-13 on the season. They'll be back at home on Thursday to take on Central A&M. That's a look at news and sports during this 7:30 News Center. I'm Todd Stapleton. News Center time, 7:51. We'll check weather up next.
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0: For today, we'll see mostly cloudy skies, high 67. Tonight, cloudy skies, low 55. Showers likely, possibly a thunderstorm in the afternoon on Friday, with a high of 69. It is 57 degrees in downtown Vandalia.
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With me. Sam Smith and Stay With Me, and it's Liz and Chris on your Thursday or pre-Friday. We have the Thursday birthday list coming up in about 10 minutes. Now it's Panic at the Disco and High Hopes.

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1: Time to get on the telly to call up Deal and Daily Delmar Mills at Hex Chevrolet Vandalia. 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
2: Good morning, Hex Chevrolet Vandalia.
1: Good morning, Delmar Mills at Hex Chevrolet Vandalia. And how are you this nice, fine, brisky morning?
2: I'm great. How are you, bud?
1: I'm doing wonderful. It's we're getting some bonus sunshine this morning.
2: Well, we need it. Yeah, even yesterday was a little chilly at times, but it's a beautiful morning. But the sunshine sure makes a difference. It makes everybody feel a little bit better, I feel. Makes me feel better.
1: Well, Delmar, I've got a question for you. Delmar, I have a thing. Delmar, a question, statement.
2: We're all over the place.
1: Delmar, did you know that the Statue of Liberty wears a size 879 shoe?
2: Wow. No, I had no clue.
1: It's no wonder that Lady Liberty in New York is a massive monument. The statue alone is 151 feet, 1 inch tall. However, if she needed a new pair of sandals, it would take size 879 shoes to cover her ginormous feet.
2: Wow.
1: But I think she's barefooted, isn't she?
2: I don't know. I've never been.
1: Oh, maybe she's. I think she's wearing sandals. That's what they said, sandals. So,
2: I believe you in sandals. She has quite the foothold, doesn't she?
1: Yeah. If you had a boat the size of a size 879 shoe, you would be able to get across the harbor.
2: Yeah. No kidding. My goodness. Yeah. I had no idea. That's crazy.
1: I don't know who figures these things out, but it's fascinating.
2: It is fascinating. I do need to get there, though. There's a lot of things I would like to check out. You know, it's never top on my list, and maybe it should be, you know, just to go see. I'd like to go see a lot of different things, like the 9/11. I'd like to go see the 9/11 Museum and stuff like that and see the grounds of that. Ground Zero, I'd love to see that. And there's just some things that we probably should go see.
1: The Empire State Building, I wanted to see that since I was a little kid.
2: Yeah, that'd be cool, man. That'd be really cool. Maybe you could do like one of those like contests where you run to the top of it while you're there.
1: I don't think so.
2: Well, you can think about it. You know, you got time to train. It's not like you're doing it tomorrow or anything. But so, speaking of that, you know what? Today is my daughter's birthday, so happy birthday, Caitlin! And I hope she has a great day at work. You know, we're all, you know, you grow up, you get older, and then it becomes what you do, you know. And so hopefully she has a great birthday today.
1: Happy birthday, Caitlin.
2: Yeah. And thank you very much. She's going to appreciate that. What a beautiful day. We've already touched base on that. But we did get in yesterday a 2018 Chevrolet Tahoe. It is the premier package. It is out on the lot. We actually got it the day before. Man, we've run it through the shop. It's been serviced. It has been detailed. 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It's going to be a busy time at the Vandalia Lake area with the holiday weekend. This would be one of those vehicles that can do that. And then you could also just lay the seats down if you don't have a

0: a little bit higher off the ground, makes it a little bit easier to get in and out of. This would be one of those you'd want to stop down and take a look at. Being a 2024, it's going to be quite a bit off of the MSRP price, so it's going to be one of those we sold new, and then the customer took excellent care of it. 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

0: Louis Capaldi, Someone You Loved, and it's Liz and Chris on your Thursday morning or pre-Friday. What kind of dirt do you have today, Liz?
1: Jessica Simpson defending her children flying economy while she was in first class.
0: Oh, all right. That's coming up in about 10 minutes. Now it's Alex Warren in Ordinary.
2: They say the holy water's watered down, and this town's lost its faith. Our colors will fade eventually, so if our time is running out, day after day, we'll make the mundane a masterpiece. Oh my, my, oh my, my love, I take one look at you, you're taking me out.

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0: It's the Bangles and Manic Monday on this Thursday. Mm-hmm. It's Liz and Chris. It is time for the Thursday Dirt. Here's Liz.
1: Well, a UK radio station accidentally announced that King Charles was dead.
0: Oh.
1: Yeah, they said they would even play continuous suitable music until further notice and then fell silent for 15 minutes. You know someone's losing their head for that.
0: Oh, yeah.
1: And Bruno Mars recently surprised the graduating class of Columbus's Hilliard Darby High School with an ice cream truck.
0: Wow.
1: Yeah, well, it seems the school was supposed to hold their graduation last night mm-hmm. at the Schottenstein Center, mm-hmm. but they had to reschedule because of Bruno's concert.
0: Oh.
1: And Jessica Simpson is defending her children flying in economy while she flew to Hawaii in first class.
0: Yeah.
1: This is even worse, though. Jessica says that her mother treated the family to the trip. So according to her ex-husband, Nick Lachey, Jessica was sitting in first class with her mother and her ex-husband in first class. Mm. So the kids were on their own.
0: Wow.
1: Right? And that's your dirt.
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6: 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For today, we'll see mostly cloudy skies with a high of 67. Winds out of the northeast will gust 20 miles per hour today. Tonight, cloudy skies, a low 55. Showers likely, possibly a thunderstorm in the afternoon on Friday with a high of 69. 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
8: 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Severe thunderstorms and tornadoes can develop rapidly. 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We'll bring you the latest forecasts from the National Weather Service and current radar reports. 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

0: Michael Jackson and Bad, and it's Liz and Chris. It is a Thursday morning, so we have a Liz and Chris Thursday poll question for you. It's about the holiday weekend, and food doesn't get any better than that. A lot of people break out their grills for the first time on Memorial Day weekend. I know we've been grilling already, but yeah, a lot of people will be grilling this weekend. So what's the best food on the grill? Team Chris says hot dogs. Normally, I don't eat a lot of hot dogs, but for some reason, when I grill a hot dog, oh, I love that.
1: No. Team Liz knows the best thing off a grill is obviously a burger. It is so yummy. Medium rare with cheese, please.
0: So please go to our Facebook page, and that's facebook.com/Liz and Chris Radio. What's the best food on the grill? Team Chris says hot dogs. Team Liz says hamburgers. We want to know what you say. It's our Thursday poll question for this week, so vote right now.
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10: 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Brownstown Memorial Day service will be on Monday, Memorial Day at 10 a.m. at the Brownstown Veterans Memorial Wall. 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All are welcome to come out and honor those who have made the ultimate sacrifice. 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

0: It's Olivia Dean and So Easy, and it's Liz and Chris. Well, this one is for the married people listening with families. If you want a happy family, get into a routine and stick to it. Studies show that people in families with consistent routines are less stressed and more likely to be satisfied with their daily family life. So here are some examples. Having a set dinner time, a list of chores, a schedule of activities, it gives everybody in the family something in their lives they can depend on. Now, for the ladies, he may drive you nuts, but your husband is your secret to a long life.
1: Huh.
0: You hear that, Deb? Yeah.
2: Wow.
0: I'm your fountain of youth.
2: Oh, yeah. Goodness.
0: Married women are less likely to smoke, drink heavily, or be physically inactive than those who are single, divorced, or living with someone. Wow. Huh. She should buy me a present or something, don't you think? Wow.
2: Wait.
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1: You feel good.
0: And then, well, that's it. 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

0: You got that one. Taylor Swift, The Fate of Ophelia. From her latest album, The Life of a Showgirl. We've got the American Music Awards coming up on Monday, and she is nominated for 8 of those awards. So there's a good chance she will be adding to the trophy case, including Song of the Year for this one, The Fate of Ophelia. I'm Andrea Jackson. 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
5: 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For today, we'll see mostly cloudy skies with a high of 67. Winds out of the northeast will gust 20 miles per hour today. Tonight, cloudy skies, a low 55. Showers likely, possibly a thunderstorm in the afternoon on Friday with a high of 69. 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

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You know that one? Great for a road trip. This is the follow-up. 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

0: such a great song. That is Selena, I Could Fall in Love with You. Maybe you're thinking about your sweetheart today. Maybe your sweetheart travels a lot. A good thing to do that you can do to make them feel special, which what I try and do as well with my husband, Mike, is put those special handwritten notes into their luggage. They would be surprised. Wouldn't that be nice? Maybe think about that.
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9: 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All are welcome to come out and honor those who have made the ultimate sacrifice. 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

0: It is all good. That is Miley Cyrus and Flowers. That is a Grammy Award winning song. Do you remember when it first came out? People were talking about that one. And then she went on to win the Grammy Award and she got to perform at the Grammys. She had that 70s style going on with the fun dress. It was really a great performance. That's what I love about the Grammys. Our favorite artists deliver those performances that we never forget. Hey, listen, we've got some more music coming up for you. We've got some Harry Styles on the way, Michael Jackson, and Lady Gaga.
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3: 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I'm Jim Taylor. Corn steady, beans and wheat trading lower at this hour. July corn up a penny, 466 and three quarters. September corn up 3/4, 473 and a quarter. December corn down 1/4, 489. July beans, 1196 and three quarters, down 3. August beans down 2.5, 1196 and three quarters. November beans, 1189 and three quarters, down 3.75. July Chicago wheat, 654 and a quarter, down 6.25. July KC wheat, 696, down 2.75. July bean meal, 329.90, down $1. July bean oil, down 17 cents, 74.49. Livestock trade, May feeders, 369.97, down 75 cents. June live cattle, down 75 cents, 252.52. June lean hogs, 95.95, down $1.32. Energy market, July Brent crude oil up 227, 107.29.
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Stars and the Romantic Tour is underway. I got to see this show, and I got to tell you, he is a superstar. What a great show. Here he is now with I Just Might.

0: That is music from Christina Perry, A Thousand Years. Now, today is, getting ready to kick off Memorial Day weekend, and people are talking about it. 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
4: 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For today, we'll see mostly cloudy skies with a high of 67. Winds out of the northeast will gust 20 miles per hour today. Tonight, cloudy skies, a low 55. Showers likely, possibly a thunderstorm in the afternoon on Friday with a high of 69. 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
5: This is severe weather season. Severe thunderstorms and tornadoes can develop rapidly. 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We'll bring you the latest forecasts from the National Weather Service and current radar reports. 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
0: You know you can count on us. We are playing the right songs at the right time. You might be taking a road trip this Memorial Day weekend. This is some great road trip music. Post Malone, Morgan Wallen, I Had Some Help. 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

0: What a great song that is, Heart and These Dreams. Hey, listen, another thing about Memorial Day weekend, it's really a great spot for buying summer clothing, right? 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

0: You got it. That is music from Taylor Swift. Opalite, she is nominated for 8 American Music Awards, and that award show is coming up on Memorial Day, Monday night. Good chance she is going to win for Album of the Year. I'm wondering if she's going to show up because this girl is busy, right? She is planning a wedding. Apparently, rumor has it, she is getting married July 3rd in New York City.
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Talk about some great music that we love jamming out to at work because it's a busy work day. You are getting ready to leave for the weekend for Memorial Day weekend. We've got to keep you focused. Right now, music from Maroon 5.

0: What a great song, Teddy Swims and Lose Control. I'm Andrea Jackson. We've got the latest in tech trends. This is a big deal. Google is changing its search box for the first time in 25 years. 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
4: 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For today, we'll see mostly cloudy skies with a high of 67. Winds out of the northeast will gust 20 miles per hour today. Tonight, cloudy skies, a low 55. Showers likely, possibly a thunderstorm in the afternoon on Friday with a high of 69. 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

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This one won a Grammy from the movie K-pop Demon Hunters. This is Golden.

0: now when I'm cleaning house and I'm listening to our radio station, this song comes on the radio. I have fun with that because it's just so much fun to sing along with. That is Shawn Mendes and Camila Cabello, Señorita. These are the songs that why we love radio, right? Music should make us feel something, and this one just makes us smile, no doubt. Coming up, we've got some Phil Collins and Billie Eilish.
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7: 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Brownstown Memorial Day service will be on Monday, Memorial Day at 10 a.m. at the Brownstown Veterans Memorial Wall. 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All are welcome to come out and honor those who have made the ultimate sacrifice. 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

0: That is music from Billie Eilish, Birds of a Feather. Did you know that she had the concert film Hit Me Hard and Soft, the tour, live in 3D? That came out May 8th, and James Cameron, the director and producer of Titanic and Avatar, actually filmed this concert to bring it to you, which is interesting, right? A lot of artists are going this way and releasing their concerts out in the movie theaters, which I think is a great idea. Totally fun.
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2: 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I'm Delos Yonke. Quieter today, a little bit higher for corn. July up 0.75 cents, 466.5. September up a half, 473. December up a quarter, 489.5. July soybeans are down 2.5, 1197.25. August down 2.5, 1196.75. November down 4.25, 1189.25. July wheat down 7, 653.5. KC down 4.75, 694. Livestock, June lean hogs down 165, 95.62. June live cattle down $3, 250.27. August feeders down 8.92, 356.85. Crude oil up 217. Dow is down 107 points. 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

0: I'm Todd Stapleton with News Center. We will see cloudy skies, cool conditions today. Looking at mostly cloudy skies for today with a high of 67. Winds from the northeast will gust 20 miles per hour today. Then we'll see cloudy skies tonight, the low 55. Showers are likely, possibly a thunderstorm on Friday, as we'll see a high again not reach 70 on Friday. Well, probably the biggest project, not only in the city of Vandalia, but in surrounding communities right now, is moving along at a solid pace in its construction. City of Vandalia Administrator Letitia Pasley is our guest this week for the Talking About Vandalia podcast, and she talks about several completed, ongoing, and upcoming projects in the community. As for the biggie, she says just an update meeting held last week on the progress with the city's new water treatment plant.
1: It's amazing how fast it seems to be going up now. Once they got it enclosed, they were working on, they've got the roofing on, everything closed in. They're doing some drywall in the office area, which will be that smaller, shorter piece that sits on the Fletcher Street side. Everything's moving pretty good. The dry beds, the concrete we're going in, that might be something you can't really see because it's kind of behind. But yeah, we are pleased with the progress so far on that.
0: We will hear more from Pasley on the water treatment plant coming up tomorrow. You can check out this week's podcast on our website at VandaliaRadio.com and under the podcast tab. Vandalia Summerfest will kick off 6 weeks from today at Vandalia Lake with 3 weeks of fun and entertainment, 3 days of fun and entertainment, along with a carnival for the event and a host of kids activities. Beer garden and musical entertainment will return for this year's event. Vandalia Tourism Director Amber Dahlbaugh says that they have a variety of music set up for the festival.
2: Thursday night, we're going to have a local band called Lady Liberty. They're going to be playing music for about 3 hours before the fireworks. Friday evening, we're going to have a gentleman, Scotty Rock Solo, plays 80s music.

0: And he's going to be opening up right before we have Hairbanger's Ball. Hairbanger's Ball is out of Chicago. They have a following of 129,000 people. Mm-hmm. Okay, so if you think Poison, Hairbands, that's the show that they're going to put on. Right. So I actually did see them in March, and they're pretty awesome. And then Saturday we have Tribute. They were here last August. Again, 80s type music. Right. But then we have Neon Rodeo. Neon Rodeo is going to be, I mean, for Saturday, July 4th, it's your 90s country music.
1: In looking at the lineup, Doll Boss says that they were very intentional with lining up the musical act as they continue to look at growing the celebration at the lake.
0: We've been very intentional about, you know, going for those bands that you have to pay a little bit more money for to get them to come here. And I'm just really excited for those opportunities to have those folks here to be able to witness and experience the lake. It is going to be a very full lake. And so we have parking that I will begin to start talking about on the Facebook page because we're going to have to be doing some parking that won't exist within the lake. It's going to be locations near the lake, walking from the lake, but people can expect a lot more than what just previously has been hosted out at the lake for Summerfest.
1: Summerfest will kick off with music and fireworks on Thursday, July 2nd, and continue through Saturday, July 4th. To keep up on all Summerfest news and information, you can check out the Vandalia Tourism Commission Facebook page. You can find that link on this story on our website at vandaliaradio.com. A coalition of nonprofit organizations that provide after-school and summer programs for Illinois students is warning their services may suffer if they don't get more state funding. The request stems from earlier cuts to federal funding over the use of DEI language in grant applications. Leaders of various organizations gathered on Tuesday to contact lawmakers in Springfield seeking support for a package of bills that would appropriate $70 million for new state-funded grants to some after-school programs. Congresswoman Delia Ramirez, a Democrat serving the 3rd Congressional District of Illinois, says she wants to see more funding for after-school programs.
2: Parents have so much on their plates. They're managing rising costs in every area of their lives.
1: Brenda Solazaro of Family Focus, a Chicago-based nonprofit, says she doesn't want to see a shuttering of services that she sees as impactful and vital for many Illinois families. Though the group called on lawmakers to appropriate funds for their nonprofits, the legislature-introduced state budget does not currently account for as much spending as requested. Governor J.B. Pritzker says Rivian is the best electric vehicle maker in the world, but his Republican Challenger says special tax breaks for multi-billion dollar companies don't work. The governor joined Rivian's CEO at the R2 plant in Normal on Tuesday.
3: We've now created the conditions for companies like Rivian to choose to expand here in our state, to lay down their roots that benefit working families and all of our people.
1: Governor Pritzker called Rivian the best EV maker in the entire world. Center Square asked Republican candidate for Governor Darren Bailey about Rivian receiving $827 million in tax incentives over 30 years.
4: We have to keep and attract business. There's no doubt about that, but I think the history of Illinois proves that these special tax breaks, they sent.
1: Bailey pointed to Boeing being offered tax incentives under former Governor George Ryan. The company later packed up and moved out. Illinois lawmakers sending legislation designed to curb junk fees to Governor Pritzker's desk. The state Senate passed a measure designed to target mandatory fees tacked onto purchases. These include convenience or processing fees for booking a hotel, buying tickets to a live event, or ordering food via delivery apps. Governor Pritzker said that he looks forward to signing the bill into law and banning hidden junk fees. We'll check obituary information up next.
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1: In sports, Altamont senior thrower Brock Wendling, Cowden-Herrick Beecher City senior August Cosart, Vandals senior Connor DePew, Vandals junior Nick Jackson, junior Sam Bowers, and the 4x200 relay team of the Vandals of Bowers, DePew, Patty McDowell, and Jaden Hubler-Wrench have qualified for the IHSA 1A Boys State Track Meet after qualifying performances at the Newton Sectional on Wednesday 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Moving on to high school softball. Altamont softball has moved on to a regional championship game after they got a win 5-2 over Central A&M in the regional semifinals at Altamont on Wednesday. For Altamont, they will play in the regional championship against top-seeded Casey Westfield coming up at 4:30 this afternoon. Familiar dual conference opponents, Cowan-Herrick Beecher City and St. Elmo Brownstown, played in the regional yesterday. St. Elmo Brownstown came away with the victory. They turned right around and played in the semifinals after that, taking on Casey Westfield, where they fell 10-0. For St. Elmo Brownstown, they end their season with a record of 12-15. Cowan-Herrick Beecher City ends their season with a record of 4-18. Baseball, Brownstown, St. Elmo falling just short as they fall to Sisney 8-7 on Wednesday. For the Bombers, they fall to 10-9 on the season. They will be on the road today as they'll wrap up the regular season against Cumberland. Cowan-Herrick Beecher City falling to Windsor Stoustraws 15-0 yesterday. For the Bobcats, are 8-13 on the season. They'll be back at home today to take on Central A&M. That's a look at news and sports. We'll check weather up next.
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1: Weather for today, mostly cloudy with a high of 67, winds out of the northeast gusting about 20 miles per hour today. Tonight, cloudy skies with a low of 55. Showers likely, possibly a thunderstorm in the afternoon on Friday. We'll see a high of 69.
7: 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Brownstown Memorial Day service will be on Monday, Memorial Day at 10 a.m. at the Brownstown Veterans Memorial Wall. 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All are welcome to come out and honor those who have made the ultimate sacrifice. 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

0: You know that one, Whitesnake. Here I go again. And here you go again. You might be going out of town for Memorial Day weekend. Traffic is going to start picking up today because a lot of people take tomorrow off and make it a long weekend. But just remember, today and tomorrow, high traffic, and then coming home on Monday. I'm Andrea Jackson. Memorial Day extra big deals are on at Lowe's. 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

0: such a great performance. That is Lauren Daigle, you say. And, you know, she struggles with anxiety. And this is one of the ways that she works through that is putting pen to paper and writing some great music. That's a good one. Coming up, Bruno Mars and Charlie Puth.
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Great performance from Bruno Mars and Lady Gaga. You knew when you heard the two of them were doing music together that it was going to be great. That is Die With a Smile. 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

If there is one band that I just love, I love One Republic and Ryan Tedder. He's always writing great music. This is one of my favorites, Counting Stars.

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0: You know that voice? That is Alex Warren and Ordinary. Now, we've got Memorial Day weekend coming up, and a lot of people think that that is the official start of summer, but not true. Memorial Day weekend, we celebrate on Monday, and then the actual official first day of summer is coming up on June 21st. 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
3: 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For today, we'll see mostly cloudy skies with a high of 67. Winds out of the northeast will gust 20 miles per hour today. Tonight, cloudy skies, a low 55. Showers likely, possibly a thunderstorm in the afternoon on Friday with a high of 69. 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

0: 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After all, these are your favorite songs, right? 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

0: Thank you so much for listening to our radio station, Kings of Leon and You Somebody. You might be traveling this Memorial Day weekend coming up starting tomorrow. That will be a very busy travel day. So keep in mind, be patient on the road. And I always say, watch out for the other guy, right? But it's going to be pretty hefty on the roadways this weekend.
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7: 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Brownstown Memorial Day service will be on Monday, Memorial Day at 10 a.m. at the Brownstown Veterans Memorial Wall. 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All are welcome to come out and honor those who have made the ultimate sacrifice. 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

You love it. That is music from Shaboozey, a bar song. That is some great road trip music as well. So as you are leaving for Memorial Day weekend, be sure to keep it right here. We are working hard on the lineup of music for you to make those miles go by just a little bit quicker. On the way, I'm looking at the lineup of music looking great for you. Ace of Base, some Pink, One Direction, and we've got some rock set coming up. So keep it right here.

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That is Brian Adams and the Summer of 69. I'm Carl Southcott, kicking off our time together on this Thursday with Taylor Swift and the Fate of Ophelia.

0: Go ahead, listen, smile, and sing along. After all, these are your favorite songs, right? Don't worry, we'll keep them coming. Because we got you covered.
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0: 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That's Pat Benatar. 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
5: I'm Todd Stapleton, WPMB Weather. 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For today, we'll see mostly cloudy skies with a high of 67. Winds out of the northeast will gust 20 miles per hour today. Tonight, cloudy skies, a low 55. Showers likely, possibly a thunderstorm in the afternoon on Friday with a high of 69. 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
0: Hey, a tip for you. 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Here's why that is. Tube watching, it's a powerful painkiller for kids, even more potent than a hug from their mothers, in fact. Any efficient, any effective diversion of attention is going to be your best friend in that situation. It's Hosier and Too Sweet.

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0: That is Tracy Chapman, her song, Fast Car. So fun to watch her singing that with Luke Combs back at the 2024 Grammy Awards. Here's what I try to remember when I do want a little more energy. Shut up and sit up straight. Talk less, listen more, ask questions. You'll conserve your energy and become a better friend, a coworker, or a spouse. And sit up straight. By improving posture, you increase your oxygen intake big time.
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9: 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Brownstown Memorial Day service will be on Monday, Memorial Day at 10 a.m. at the Brownstown Veterans Memorial Wall. 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All are welcome to come out and honor those who have made the ultimate sacrifice. 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
10: 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This is severe weather season. Severe thunderstorms and tornadoes can develop rapidly. 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When storms are in the area, we're your source for weather information round the clock. We'll bring you the latest forecasts from the National Weather Service and current radar reports. 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

0: Heading back for that, a song from one of the movie sequels I liked a lot. The first sequel to The Karate Kid. The Karate Kid Part 2, Peter Cetera and The Glory of Love.
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7: 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Brownstown Memorial Day service will be on Monday, Memorial Day at 10 a.m. at the Brownstown Veterans Memorial Wall. 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All are welcome to come out and honor those who have made the ultimate sacrifice. 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

the Goo Goo Dolls and Iris. I'm Carl Southcott, wishing a happy birthday today to football's Josh Allen, baseball manager Bobby Cox, rock singer Gautier, Mr. T, I pity the fool, actor Judge Reinhold. If it's your birthday, have a happy one, all right? It's Teddy Swims and Lose Control.

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1: Oh, wait. Yeah. I guess we are.
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1: That is Justin Bieber and Love Yourself. It is that time, time for the hash for today. The higher gas prices right now will not stop Americans from hitting the road this Memorial Day weekend. Roads are expected to be very crowded this holiday weekend. It's projected that 45 million Americans will travel at least 50 miles over the Memorial Day holiday, the highest number ever recorded for the period. Of that, just over 39 million are expected to drive, making it the most popular way to travel. 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
5: 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For today, we'll see mostly cloudy skies with a high of 67. Winds out of the northeast will gust 20 miles per hour today. Tonight, cloudy skies, a low 55. Showers likely, possibly a thunderstorm in the afternoon on Friday with a high of 69. 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
6: 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This is severe weather season. Severe thunderstorms and tornadoes can develop rapidly, and WKRV and WPME will keep you informed when severe weather is a possibility. When storms are in the area, we're your source for weather information round the clock. We'll bring you the latest forecasts from the National Weather Service and current radar reports. 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

0: That is John Mellencamp's song inspired by the small town he grew up in, Seymour, Indiana. 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If you're worried that you're spoiling your dog, well, don't be. It's really hard to spoil a dog. At least that's what the animal experts will tell you. Dog on the couch, dog sleeping on your bed, dog getting an extra treat. That's just having a relationship with a being that you love and you want close to you. 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

That is The Weeknd and Save Your Tears. I'm Carl Southcott. Memorial Day weekend is coming up. Now, while many consider Memorial Day as marking the start of summer, the season doesn't officially kick off not until later in June. The official start of summer is Sunday, June 21st. It's Carly Rae Jepsen.

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3: 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For tomorrow, Friday, showers likely, possibly a thunderstorm in the afternoon. We'll see a high of 69. 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
1: 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Yeah.
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0: Does George Michael hit that always had a haunting sound? I always thought that's father figure. Fellas, if you think the milk in your refrigerator has gone bad, you could always give it to your wife to make the final judgment. Women smell better than men, literally. Not only are women better at detecting smells, studies have also shown that women use a bigger chunk of their brains when processing smells than men do. I've done that with my wife with potentially spoiling food, and that doesn't really go over real well with her. Guys, proceed with caution on that maneuver. Nobody likes to get a good whiff of something nasty, right?
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does Bruno Mars hearing wonderful things about is the romantic tour going very well for him? That's just the way you are. I'm Carl Southcott with Alex Warren. It's Ordinary.

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3: I'm Todd Stapleton, WPMB Weather. 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For tonight, we'll see mostly cloudy skies tonight with a low of 55. For tomorrow, Friday, showers likely, possibly a thunderstorm in the afternoon. We'll see a high of 69. 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
0: And I've been thinking about Britney Spears. She's had a couple of challenges in the last few months. Hopefully she's doing all right. It's Elton John right now and Britney and Hold Me Closer.

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1: Hello again, everybody, and welcome inside the Sports USA studios. Tonight at Lenovo Center in Raleigh, North Carolina, the Carolina Hurricanes will host the Montreal Canadiens for Game 1 of the Eastern Conference Final. I am Rob Brender. It's a pleasure to have you with us for Stanley Cup playoff action right here on Sports USA. The Hurricanes have been a wrecking ball all season long. They finished the regular season with the most points in the Eastern Conference, and their high level of play is carried over into the playoffs. They swept the Senators in round number one, holding Ottawa to 5 goals in the 4-game series. Round two was more of the same against the Philadelphia Flyers. Carolina was up 3-0 and trying to finish off their second straight series sweep. Game four was tied 2-2 in overtime.
2: 14:38 remaining here in the first overtime. Hall breezes his way in. Sent it into the slot. It's fired. Lenoir the save. They score! Jackson Blake! He has sent the Carolina Hurricanes to the Eastern Conference Final for the third time in 4 years with the overtime winner here in Philadelphia. Your final, Hurricanes 3, Flyers 2. It's a 4-game sweep.
1: Our Judd Surratt with the outstanding call. It was the second straight series sweep to open up the playoffs for the Hurricanes. They're the first team to open a playoff run 8-0 since the 1985 Edmonton Oilers. That Oilers team started their playoff run 9-0 and went on to win the Stanley Cup. The Hurricanes are in the conference final for the second straight season and fourth time in the last 8 years. That's an incredible run of success by any measure. However, Carolina has failed to reach the Stanley Cup final during that span. The last time they were in the Cup final, you have to go back to 2006, the year they won their only Stanley Cup. While the Hurricanes have reached this point in the playoffs quite often in recent years, the Canadiens have not. This is their first appearance in the conference final since 2021 and first time in a full season since all the way back in 2014. Their road to get to this point has been a treacherous one. They outlasted the Tampa Bay Lightning in a thrilling 7-game series in the first round with Alex Newhook scoring the game-winning goal in the third period in Game 7. Their second round series showdown with the Sabres also went the distance. The series finale was tied 2-2 in overtime.
3: Here's Dahlin under pressure from Demidov. Loose puck in the slot. Habs are going to skate it to center. Carrier feeds it ahead. Far side. Evans drives the middle. Shot. Scores! Game 7. Overtime winner. Alex Newhook has come through for Montreal, and the run stays alive off to the Eastern Conference Finals.
1: That's Canadiens Radio on the call. Team-leading 7th goal in the playoffs for Alex Newhook. He became only the second player in NHL history to score multiple game-winning goals in Game 7s in a single postseason. The Canadiens survived in advance, lining up their matchup with the Hurricanes.

0: In the Eastern Conference Final, Canadiens head coach Martin St-Louis talked about the ride his team has been on to get to this point.
1: These last year's experience in the playoff, what we're going through right now, like you can't buy that. Like it's amazing. I'm so happy for the player to live that. It's unbelievable to, you know, to play in the NHL as a player. But to get to live this, like these do or die situation in terms of you're moving on or you're done, the scoring the big goal, the overtime, that feeling that a player has, it's unbelievable. So I'm so happy that they're getting to live that.
0: This is the third time that the Hurricanes and Canadiens will meet in the playoffs. Carolina won the previous two series against Montreal in the second round in 2002 and the first round in 2006. Hurricanes veteran defenseman Jacob Slavin talked about the keys to beating Montreal in this series.
2: I got a lot of skill, a lot of speed, a lot of plays that a lot of other people in the league can't make with puck. And so, one, we have to stay out of the box. That's definitely a big thing for us, is making sure we're disciplined and not giving their power play any opportunity they don't need. But then when we do get a penalty kill, I mean, just keep rolling how we've been rolling. We're a confident group. We've been playing well on the kill. That's been difference-making in a lot of the series so far.
0: Let's get a deeper preview of tonight's game one of the Eastern Conference Final between the Canadiens and Hurricanes from our outstanding broadcast team who will be calling the action in Raleigh, John Forslund, Jim Fox, and Nick Olchek. Guys.
3: Okay, Rob, thanks very much, and welcome to Tobacco Road, everybody. What a series this should be, Jimmy. And first of all, it's great to be back with you once again. Look forward to whatever we get, because no one really knows when you look at these two teams and how they got here. But let's start by characterizing the two teams and how they play.
4: I don't know if it's a contrast, but there certainly is a difference. First of all, Montreal is the youngest team in the playoffs, and they're more creative. They've been opportunistic. Yes, they have systems. Yes, they work in the style and all of that, X's and O's. But I think with the Canadiens, it's more about young kids not necessarily understanding the pressure because they're so young, but they're opportunistic because the skill gets them there, the skill finishes it off, but they really are creative. With the Hurricanes, they've been here before. They have a hump to get over. Rod Brindamore, their head coach, was asked about it this morning. He said, we're not thinking about the past, we're thinking about now. But they're more of that well-oiled machine. They are more about X's and O's. They are more about system. So there's a contrast there. Certainly the Hurricanes are the favorite. I think that's what everyone's looking at, because ain't no coming in. But the layoff, game one, probably Montreal's best chance to get it done.
3: Okay, so let's take a deeper dive into that and start with the Canadiens. They're young, right? And going through two seven-game series, being as great as they are on the road, winning both deciding games on the road. Just tell me, you know, from your experience, what they've learned and how could they apply it here.
4: Martin St-Louis is their head coach. He talked about it a couple of moments ago to us. He said as a player, he rode the wave. He was high, he was low. He said he's had to learn from other players to calm himself down. But he's expressed that same thing to his team, his current team. And I think they respect that because they understand that he went through it. So the process is what every coach is talking about right now. And St. Louis feels that the team is really focused on the process. So they're in it right there. Again, the breakouts, very important. Mobile defense, especially the top pair, Dobson along with Hudson. I mean, they can move the puck. They can move their feet. They can get out of the zone. But that's going to be the issue, right? Is Carolina going to have the forecheck? Swarm, swarm, swarm. If they can't get you stopped, they're going to get the puck back and go at you again. Montreal's ability to get the puck out of their zone, huge for them.
3: And for the Hurricanes, they've been here, and you covered all that. But let me ask you, how are they different? You know, how are they different this season?
4: I think they're even more well-balanced. They've always lived on being balanced. Four lines, sacrifice, give up offensive numbers for winning numbers as a group, as a team. But I think that Rod Brindamore is using more of that depth than he ever has before.
3: Okay, Rob, the word we're going to use to start this series is intriguing. That's what we think we have here tonight. A lot like my partner, Jimmy Fox, and Nicky Olchek, who will be downstairs working the sidelines. That's it. From Lenovo Center, Rob, back to you.
0: Thanks, guys. Looking forward to your call of Game 1 of the Eastern Conference Final coming up shortly. Hurricanes head coach Rod Brindamore was asked about the importance of having home ice advantage in this series.
5: I think everybody plays nowadays, seems to play well on the road. Like it's not like it used to be, although we've had a good home ice over the years here. Our crowd is certainly a factor. But I think when you get to this point of the year, I don't know, starting at home or being, I don't know if that's an advantage. Obviously, if it gets to a game seven, I think it probably is.
0: Our goaltending matchup tonight is a good one. Frederik Andersen will be between the pipes for the Hurricanes. The 36-year-old has allowed only 10 goals through the first 8 games of the playoffs. He has a .950 save percentage. He's the first goalie since Hall of Famer Jacques Plante in 1969 to allow 2 goals or fewer in each of his first 8 playoff games. Andersen was asked why he thinks Carolina has what it takes to win this series and reach the Stanley Cup final for the first time since 2006.
6: I think our experience. I mean, we've been through ups and downs in this playoff so far in the 2 series, and I thought the way we've been handling really showed just a good maturity level, and yeah, that experience gonna play in, I hope. And again, we're just excited to be here. We've worked to get here and then get another shot at it.
0: The Canadians will have 24-year-old Jakub Dobish in net tonight. He started every game in their playoff run as well. He had a couple of bumps in the road in their second round series against the Sabres, but he came up huge in the biggest moment, stopping 37 shots in their win in Game 7. The Hurricanes have been off for the last 11 days since finishing off a sweep of the Flyers in Round 2. Only the 1919 Montreal Canadiens had a longer break between playoff series in NHL history. That Canadiens team wasn't fazed by the 12-day layoff. They went on to win the Stanley Cup. Hurricanes veteran forward Jordan Martinook talked about his excitement to finally get this series underway after the long break.
2: I feel like we're watching video of ourselves for 4 or 5 days, maybe, well, no, it feels like 10 days. So we were feeling pretty good about ourselves there, and now it's focusing in on what they do, what we're going to need to do to be successful against them. And I think for the most part, everybody's watching the games, and we've got nothing else to do. So we're watching. We're pretty in tune with what they got going on.
0: The Canadiens and Hurricanes met 3 times during the regular season. Montreal won all 3 games, including twice in Raleigh. Coming up next, our Nick Olczyk will chat with Hurricanes defenseman Jalen Chatfield. What do the Hurricanes need to do to win this series? You're going to get Jalen's thoughts next. You do not want to miss it. You're listening to the Eastern Conference Final on Sports USA.
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1: 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We are getting you ready for Game 1 of the Eastern Conference Final between the Hurricanes and Canadiens from Raleigh, North Carolina. 30-year-old defenseman Jalen Chatfield is in his sixth season in the NHL and fifth as a member of the Hurricanes. He has one goal and one assist so far in these playoffs. Just a short time ago, he spoke to our Nick Olchek.
2: Okay, Jalen, ahead of game one of the Eastern Conference Final, it's been 11 days since you guys last played. Two sweeps in the first two rounds over Ottawa and Philadelphia. Just curious, I know you can't get too much into it, but how'd you guys spend the last 11 days, and then what are you expecting tonight in game one?
3: Yeah, I think it was a good time, just first and foremost, to do what we did. I've had that extra time. Isn't something that you see often, but we were able to prepare the right way throughout those 11 days, just skating, working out, and managing anybody who may need the extra rest. And I think we did a good job of that, and I think right now we're coming in, fully ready to go and locked in. So tonight we're going to be ready to go.
2: And through the last 3 years, the team has been to the Eastern Conference Final. So with the prep coming into this game and the experience that you guys can think back on, I know we're not going to know until you get through it, but what do you think it's going to take to be able to get over the hump and get into the Stanley Cup Final?
3: I think continuing to do what we've just been doing this playoffs and even raise the level. We need a full team out there. We need every guy to manage himself to pull on that rope and be the best player that can be and make the sacrifices on the ice to get the little bounces and it's all about the details of the game and really sticking to what we do best.
2: I got to ask you about your goaltender, your defenseman. You work closely with Freddie Anderson. He's had an unbelievable playoffs, as the rest of your team has, through this year and into the playoffs. What is it that he does, aside from just stopping the puck, that gives you as a defenseman so much confidence?
3: I think, just how composed he is and how calm he is. It's no surprise to see that he's picked it up to this level. Just throughout the years of playing with him, you've seen this all the time. And we really know what he's capable of. And just seeing what he's doing is really special. And we know for sure he's going to keep it going because, it's him and it's the guys in front of him and it's everybody. We all got to be one and we all got to give our best out there and play our best. And I think when we do that, it complements each other and we're all able to play at the highest level we're capable of.
2: And lastly, the crowd here at the Lenovo Center is one of the best in the league. So how exactly do they give you another level and another gear to go out there and get the job done?
3: I think a lot of these fans around the league, they cheer for goals, but these guys you're going to see tonight. I mean, if you break up a play on a PK, they're cheering. If you have, it's nonstop. They're loud. They're rowdy. They keep us going. We hit. We play because it's going. They're right behind us every way, every play. To have a fan base as impactful as them and how, they see the game, it really gets us going.
2: Jalen, thanks for your time and good luck in game one.
3: Yeah, thank you.
1: That's Hurricanes defenseman Jalen Chatfield with our Nick Olchek. Hurricanes head coach Rod Brind'Amour talked about his message to his team as they prepared for the conference final.
4: Everybody uses little cliches or little things to kind of drive your message home, but I think every year you come up with something, but it is our sport is such a team sport that everybody has to do their part. I mean, essentially that's what you're talking about, and you're going to have days or moments in games where you don't feel like it, and it's when you got to dig in more. So this time of year especially, that's what it's all about. There's no teams that get this far and luck into it. So now it's all about the little things, and that's what that's about.
1: 28-year-old winger Sebastian Aho led the Hurricanes with 80 points during the regular season, but he has only 3 goals and 1 assist so far in the playoffs. He was asked about trying to generate more offense in this series.
5: Yeah, away from the puck, we've been pretty solid. Got to keep on doing that. Offensively, I think we got better in us, for sure. It's definitely not about us, our line. It's just our team. We tried to win hockey games here and just try to help the team win. But we definitely talked about it and used this little bit of a break to kind of reset.
1: Coming up next hour, Nick Olchek will talk to Canadiens forward Zachary Bolduc. What are the keys for Montreal to win this series? You're going to get Zach's thoughts next. You're listening to Game 1 of the Eastern Conference Final on Sports USA. We are back after these local messages.
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1: 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We are getting you ready for Game 1 of the Eastern Conference Final between the Hurricanes and Canadiens from Raleigh, North Carolina. 23-year-old center Zachary Bolduc is in season number 3 as a member of the Canadiens. He has 3 goals and 4 assists so far in these playoffs. Just a short time ago, he spoke to our Nick Olchek.
2: All right, Zach, ahead of Game 1, Eastern Conference Final. I'm curious, you guys have the youngest team in the playoffs. It seems like every game you guys have such a supreme confidence that you play with. Where exactly does that come from?
8: I think you build that confidence through the years. I think we're a young group, but we've been there's a lot of guys that have been in the league for now 4 or 5 years, so we're excited and we're happy to be here.
2: In a couple of big games you guys have played in back-to-back game 7, so what have you learned about this team managing adversity and playing in those big moments?
8: We're a group who's got a lot of character, and I think we showed it all year long, and now the last two series that we played, we went to game 7 and we found a way to win those games. So we believe in ourselves. We know what we can do, and we also know what we have to do to get success. And I think that's how we got to go.
2: Your coach, Marty St. Louis, seems to have such a great feel for the group and a trust from the players in him. What is it like playing for a guy like that?
8: It's been great. I mean, we love to work with Marty. He's a coach who's speaking a lot. He's easy to communicate with, and he's close from his players. So we're having a lot of fun playing for him right now.
2: And lastly, you're a kid from Quebec. How special is this to be playing this deep in the playoffs for a team that means a lot to you?
8: Yeah, no, it's super special. I mean, like you said, I grew up watching that team, and now I have the chance to play for them in the playoff. And people in Montreal are amazing. We love their support, and we're just excited for them and for us.
2: Thanks for this, and good luck.
8: Thank you.
1: That's Canadiens forward Zachary Bolduc with our Nick Olchek. The Canadiens, as you heard Nick mention, are the youngest team in the last 33 years to make it to the conference final, with an average age of 25.8 years old. Their head coach Martin St. Louis said age is just a number.
9: It's easy to just like use the age as a crutch. We know that, you know, 2 years ago, we know that we lacked experience, but that doesn't mean that you can't advance and mature, like, you know. So I feel like the process that we kind of have in place, the environment and the mindset, I think it's allowing us to grow no matter what, how old we are. Because I think if you're an older team, you can still grow. You know, you can learn anything if you put your mind to it.
1: The Canadians went through a long rebuilding process to get here. They missed the playoffs three consecutive seasons from 2021 to 2024. They made it to the playoffs last season, losing in the first round to the Washington Capitals. Canadians veteran forward Josh Anderson talked about the growth their team has experienced to get to this point.
10: You know, we said it for a long time that you knew something was brewing over here in the last couple of years, and how special this group is and how tight. You know, we've been working hard to build what we got going on right now, and you know, sometimes you got to go through those growing pains to be successful. And you know, it's just nice to do this together, and you know, have an opportunity here to move on to the next round. There's four teams left now, so it's pretty exciting, and you know, we're not done yet.
1: 25-year-old center Alex Newhook is in his sixth season in the NHL and third with the Canadiens. He won the Stanley Cup with the Avalanche in 2022. He's come up huge for Montreal in this playoff run. He leads their team with seven goals, including scoring a pair of series-clinching game winners. Newhook has never scored more than 15 goals in any regular season in his career, and now he's a playoff hero. Newhook was asked what makes him confident his team has what it takes to win this series.
4: I think we got all the pieces. You know, we're a team that plays with a lot of pace. I think, you know, when we're playing our style, we're a really hard team to play against for anyone. You know, we're a deep team. I think in playoffs, you need to have depth, and you need to be able to, you know, get something from everyone in the lineup. And I think we've had that from the start of playoffs up until now. And, you know, Dobbs has been playing really well. We're confident in him, and we're confident in everyone in the room. So, you know, I think we know what we're capable of, and we're excited to keep it rolling.
1: While the Hurricanes are well rested, the Canadians are not. They just finished their second round series against the Sabres this past Monday. Canadians captain Nick Suzuki was asked if he's concerned that Carolina has much more rest than they do.
11: There's definitely benefits of rest. There's benefits of playing, and they probably don't like waiting so long. You know, we'll see what the result is. Hopefully we can have energy, and I know guys are pretty amped up, so I don't think it's going to be a problem.
1: Coming up next, I'll take a deep dive into the Western Conference Final between the Avalanche and Golden Knights. You're listening to Game 1 of the Eastern Conference Final on Sports USA. We are back after these local messages.
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1: 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We are getting you ready for Game 1 of the Eastern Conference Final between the Hurricanes and Canadians from Raleigh, North Carolina. Last night in Denver, the Golden Knights and Avalanche met for Game 1 of the Western Conference Final. Vegas was up 3-2 late in the third and trying to hold on.
22: Dowd, who wins it clean to the corner for Vegas. McNabb is overrun behind the net and loses the puck. McKinnon serves it high slot to Taves. Big save made. And the rebound to Eichel, who shoots wide of the empty net. Racing after the puck. Dowd nullifies the ice and gets to it and pots it into the empty net. 44.5 seconds left, and Vegas has gone on top 4-2.
1: Our John Oller's on the call. That was goal number 3 in the playoffs for Nick Dowd. The Golden Knights won it 4-2, taking away the home ice advantage in this series. The Golden Knights are now 5-2 on the road in these playoffs. Vegas head coach John Tortorella talked about why his team has been so successful on the road.
13: I think they've seen it. Most of the guys have seen it, have felt it. As I've said in the prior series, I think it's sometimes easier for the away team in these type of situations. I think it can use it to your advantage. They understand the situation. It doesn't need to be explained to them. I think they're prepared and expect what's going to happen before it comes their way, and they just go out and play.
1: Avalanche captain Gabriel Landeskog talked about what the Golden Knights did so effectively in Game 1 to slow down their offense.
16: They did a good job. I mean, they didn't give us a whole lot off the rush, which I feel like we haven't gotten a whole lot of off the rush the whole playoffs. It's not really that time of year to expect any of that, but I thought we still did a decent enough job, creating some scoring chances, creating some screens and rebounds around Hart, but definitely areas that we can be better at, and we're a good hockey team. We knew that.
1: 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I am Rob Brender. Enjoy the hockey, everybody. 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
26: 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With a shot, he scores! Logan Stankoven!
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22: Sports USA, your exclusive home for the Stanley Cup Final, welcomes you to beautiful Raleigh, North Carolina. 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John Forslund, Jimmy Fox, and Nick Olchek as we get set for game number 1 of the Eastern Conference Final. The upstart young, the youngest team in the Stanley Cup playoffs, the Montreal Canadiens advancing in 2-7 game series. Both game 7 wins on the road are here in the third round against the Carolina Hurricanes, unblemished. 8 straight wins, sweeps over Ottawa, a sweep over Philadelphia, and now this. And Jimmy Fox, there's a lot of intrigue surrounding this series.
27: Yeah, you always talk about the mental part of any series before the series starts. For the Montreal Canadiens, we mentioned a couple of moments ago, the youngest team in the playoffs right now. Still learning, but at the same time, embracing the moment. That's what they've done very well. They're coming off 2 series, winning 2 games, Game 7 on the road. So that's an emotional high. Now you've got to bring that into the next series. Martin St. Louis talked to us before the game a couple of moments ago, and he mentioned the fact that the growth of his team, he feels, has been shown mostly in how they look at themselves. They actually believe they've improved to the point where they can play with the elite teams. It used to be hope we can play. Now they've shown they can play. They want to keep that feeling.
0: So there's Carolina now, Jimmy, and with Rod Brind'Amour, this is eight seasons. Four of those 8 years, they've reached this spot, the Eastern Conference Final, but it's been tough to get over the hurdle. What's different about this team right now?
27: Again, I think they're getting contribution from guys down in the lineup. They always rely on four lines and 60. I think the big difference, though, Freddie Anderson in goal.
0: Oh, yeah.
27: I mean, he has been a wall there. He is, you know, he's been the ups and downs right in the playoffs. He started some games. He sat out some games. He's been back. He's been healthy. He's been injured. He's been a guy you really can't put your thumb on what's going on. How is he going to perform in the playoffs? You really didn't know. Eight games, he's done pretty well. But as a group, I think they do use that depth as a strength. And now their top line isn't their most productive line. That's a good thing, because if they do become productive, hard to beat.
0: Adding to the intrigue will be the two fan bases, right? The Caniacs, who've been tailgating all day long in the hot sun. They call it the loudest house in the NHL. Then there's Montreal. We'll talk about that when we get there, because that place is second to none. Okay, we're ready to go. When we come back, we'll get downstairs and hear from Nick Olczyk. You're listening to the Eastern Conference Final right here on